Welcome back to Nostalgical Radio on Simmons Radio. The Shark. You just heard, once again, I Saw the Light by Todd, Run, Grin, and Be Like a Woman by Chris Rainbow. Super good. I love those two songs back to back. Up next, One of These Nights by Eagles. I always thought it was the Eagles, but I guess it's just Eagles. This is where we get into, like, I Stop Taking Creative Liberties, and it's, like, very true to the SiriusXM Yacht Rock channel or station. One of These Nights, Eagles, The Things We Do for Love, 10cc. I'm gonna do those two back to back, and then we'll play, you know, a little Hall & Oates and a little Kenny Loggins towards the end of the episode. But please enjoy these next two, and I will be back in 8 minutes. Oh my goodness.

All right, we're unfortunately nearing the end. Only three more songs left. The last one I'm gonna kind of play on its own, similar to how I did the first one. And I'll explain a little bit more. No spoilers. I'll explain a little bit more once we get to that. But up next, we have She's Gone by Hall & Oates and Summer Breeze by Seals & Crofts. When I think of, you know, epitome of this whole vibe, it is kind of these two songs. Like, they're a lot softer and not so much really on the, like, rock track like some of these are. And they're just the epitome of this playlist and this whole vibe. And they are played 24/7 on Yacht Rock channels and stations and playlists, etc. But I do really love these ones, so please enjoy the next two songs.

Once again, you just heard She's Gone and Summer Breeze. I would definitely say those are quintessential yacht rock vibes. Love those two songs, especially the build-up of She's Gone by Hall & Oates. That one is so good. So I wanted to end on it feels like as my music taste has like evolved, I feel like part of me is like, this isn't your favorite song. Like you can't really say this is your favorite song, but I think because of the memories, and I remember also extremely specifically like the first time I heard this, and it really, I don't like know how to describe it without it sounding weird, but just like it really got me into like not music as a whole, but like it got me introduced to all of this type of music, like kind of opened a lot up for like 70s music for me. And I still remember when I heard it, and it is just phenomenal. And every time it's on, it's like

volume up. It kind of reminds me of, like, certain Queen songs of, like, the first time I heard them. I, like, needed to find out everything about them and their past and their music and everything. And that is kind of how I feel about this song. I've ended up purchasing records from him, and I kind of always go back specifically to this one. He has a lot more popular songs, maybe even objectively better songs, even songs that I feel like now I enjoy listening to more than this one, but I couldn't have done this episode without including it. Anywho, I hope you enjoyed listening to this episode. I will be sure, serious, to put the playlist on my Instagram, because I always say I'll do that and I never do it, and I just looked at my Spotify and only the first episode of this, like, semester was on my page, and yeah, you know, this is the fifth episode I've done, so we kind of gotta do that. But I will post it, upload it, etc. Without any further ado, this will be the last time I'm talking. I'll let this song play and then I'll end. But without any further ado, we have This Is It by Kenny Loggins. Please enjoy.

Hello, good evening, good evening. It is currently, ooh la la, it is currently 8:03, Tuesday, March 17th. You are listening to Ready Ready Radio on Simmons Radio The Shark. And you just heard, apologies for opening with this, but you just heard Big Mouth Strikes Again by the Smiths. Ooh. Oh man, I was gonna go in swinging and say something, but then I completely blanked on it because I got excited on saying that today is a holiday. If you don't know, somehow today is St. Patrick's Day. Wow, I was gonna tell you, I was so prepared to be like, today is the umpteenth celebration of St. Patrick's Day, but I don't know actually. I don't know, but I wanted to tell you that, and I just have to be transparent and say that I don't know. Right. I feel like I need to give a disclaimer about this playlist and say that I'm not totally confident on it. There's at least, well, okay. Let's say this is a good thing because it gives me things to talk about for each of the songs. There were a few semi last minute additions. Last minute as in I did it, I added them today. Because I was like, I'm surely forgetting something. Because I try and do this thing where when I have an idea for a playlist, if there's, and I don't mean just for radio even, but just playlists in general, I hold it to myself to make that playlist as soon as I think of it, because otherwise I'm going to forget. And the more songs I listen to, the more I'll be like, man, I should really make that playlist. And then I'll forget them over the course of it. But anyways, I've been trying not to do that, so I immediately make the playlist. But I knew that there were songs that I was forgetting for this one. And for those of you at home who don't know the theme of this one, well, it is, of course, the patron saint of not Ireland, but France, Joan of Arc. We're doing a Joan of Arc episode because I ran out of my backlog of like already done and organized playlists pretty much. And I realized like, oh rats, I don't really have like a strong plan. I don't really have a strong plan for whenever I realized this, which was like kind of cutting it close, to the deadline, the deadline being Tuesday, which is today. So I had a bunch of unfinished playlists, and I was like, I need to spruce one of these up. And I thought, what's the easiest one to spruce up? But it's the most interesting. And I decided the Joan of Arc one. Yep, I've been, well, out of control there. I have been thinking about Joan of Arc quite a bit this week for some reason, which take that as you will. I think I've just been very stressed out lately. And when I get stressed out, I start turning to saints, but in a fairly agnostic way. Yeah, I don't know. Well, we have this whole episode to talk about, sainthood, don't we? this is the theological episode. It's not at all. I don't really want to talk about that. I really only want to talk about Joan of Arc. Okay. I just took my leather jacket off. We're getting serious now. All right. Let's do the next two songs. All right. Let's do two songs now. Or actually, no, let's do Oof. Okay. This is I've got a tough one here because these next three songs I have slotted up are all around 5 minutes long, but they go well together, I think. Let's do all three of them, okay? We're gonna do all three for the sake of sound, sonically. This is the best option for us, okay? So we're gonna get right into it. I'm not gonna tell you what you're listening to. You'll hear in a second. Okay, let's do that.

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No man to get her through this very smoky night.

Hello, hello, back again, back again. That was a long break. That was a long break. I hope you had a relaxing second to regain your senses and meditate on some music. Yeah, that's what I hoped you did. That's what I hoped you did. All right, what did we listen to? You may be asking. Okay, in order of appearance. We had, quite straightforward here, Joan of Arc by Leonard Cohen. Oh boy, don't know if you've heard of that guy. After that, we had Joanie by Kate Bush. And then after that, what you just heard was Kimberly by Patti Smith. And can I just say, she's really good. She's really good. She's really good. I mean, just like listening to the lyrics, she has such a way with words. I love poetry, and Patti Smith is also a poet on top of being a musician and a photographer and et cetera, et cetera. Anyways. Love poetry. And recently I've been thinking a lot about the way that words sound. And I think that's one of my, like, my weaker points as a poet is that I have a tough time really feeling like I'm actually meticulously picking out the correct words that I want to use to, like, have that rhythm. And yeah, I don't know. I've been a little self-conscious about my poetry lately, which is like I was on a real roll of just writing a bunch of notes at poetry, to then post on my Instagram story, and there are some good ones there, but also like I don't feel like I have that freedom in myself right now. I'm being quite critical of my work lately. In a lot of areas, which sucks because it makes it harder to share it. And that's one of the joys of creating things, I think, is to share it with a wider audience, or even not a wider audience, just with people, people that you care about. And I love sharing things that I make with people I care about, because usually you create this mutually beneficial back and forth. And that's very nice. I think that's very nice. I think some of my strongest, I mean, actually almost all of my strongest friendships have been built off of this sort of building of creative works, either together, as in like you're working together on one thing, or bouncing ideas off of each other about separate things, or, you know, just all of that. It's really great. I think that's really great. I think if I had $1 billion, I would become one of those people who funds a bunch of artists, and I would move all my friends onto a non-cult commune, and then we'd all make art together forever, and it would be so awesome, and it would be so great. But anyways, Patti Smith, beautiful, beautiful, beautiful, beautiful. Of course, the line where she mentions Joan of Arc, here I stand again in this old electric wind whirlwind, the sea rushes up my knees like flame, and I feel just some misplaced Joan of Arc in the cause as you looking up at me. It's great. It's really good. But also, just like, listening to it again, and it's just like, oh, I'm looking at the lyrics right now, guys. You have to give me a second. Ugh, she says, your soul was like a network of spittle. I love the word spittle, guys. I do. Sorry, I'm giggling to myself because it's kind of ridiculous to say, but it's such a good word. I hope it's on my list of favorite words. I have a list of favorite words in my notes app where I just add a bunch of words that I love, kind of self-explanatory. Anyways, we're going to do two songs now, and I'll tell you right now, one of them has the exact same name. We're doing a little bit of a repeat of last episode where a lot of these songs have really similar names, No, that's not even true. It's just that two of these songs have the exact same name, and they're by different artists. We listened to previously, if you remember, like 10 minutes ago, we listened to Joan of Arc by Leonard Cohen here at Ready Ready Radio, on Simmons Radio The Shark, doing my due diligence here. Joan of Arc by Leonard Cohen. Now, we are going to listen to Joan of Arc by Madonna. If you were hoping I said Arcade Fire, that's not going to happen, because
I listened to that song. I have never listened to Arcade Fire before. I listened to that song to see if I wanted to put it on this playlist. And I went, I don't know about it. Anyways, right, we're going to do Joan of Arc by Madonna. And then after that, we're going to do Only If for a Night by Florence plus The Machine. Okay, and then we'll be back. I will be back. Okay, Madonna time. Yay!

oh my God, Florence Welch, am I right? Am I right? Oh God, it's Florence and the Machine. God, it's she's good. She's really good. I have probably listened to Dance Fever, like 100 times over the course of, I don't know, like the last 2 years. It's a really good album. It is so, so good. I don't think there's a single song on that album that doesn't make me want to dance, which is just like, God. I think of that tweet where it's like a picture of a tambourine in like a shower caddy, and it's like, just in case Florence and the Machine comes on in the shower. And I'm like, yes, I understand that. I understand that completely. I listened to that album so many times in the shower. God, it's so good. It's just so good. This song is not from Dance Fever. It's from a different album, but it's also so good. It's so, so, oh, it's so good. To say something a little cruel here, I paired Madonna with this song because I didn't really love the Madonna song. I like the chorus. I think the chorus is really fun. But the actual content of the song, it's give or take. I mostly put it there because I like Madonna overall. This is like more modern Madonna, which I don't dislike. But I'm not as big a fan of Joan of Arc Madonna. I mostly put it on because, one, I like Madonna, as I said. And two, I just think saying Joan of Arc by Madonna is kind of funny. Because Madonna, the Virgin Mary, Joan of Arc, Saint. Okay. Anyways. So I put these two together because I was like, well, if they don't like Madonna, well, they gotta like this song. And I really think I think this song uplifts Madonna. I do have to say, though, when I was listening to it, Joan of Arc, Madonna, I was like, you know, this is kind of like a funny, this would have been funny to play back to back with Big Mouth Strikes Again, because I think it is kind of, I don't know, I've seen many people online, because there's a whole joke of like, how dare Morrissey say he knows how Joan of Arc felt. And honestly, that's fine. I don't care. It's a joke. And even if people are taking it seriously, who cares? Screw Morrissey. But I think it's so funny that he says he knows how Joan of Arc felt over like a silly little thing, which is the point of the song. It's being overdramatic. But Madonna is saying she's not Joan of Arc quite yet. And I think that's funny. I think that's a funny little parallel there. I said that I would announce the winners to one person. I said I would announce the winners, saying this all to you. Okay. It's going to be Ambrose wins first place, then Maddie, then Veronica, then... Cindy, and then Miley. Okay, thank you, everybody. We're gonna get into the next two songs, and I just have to say, okay, this is part of why I apologize at the beginning of this playlist being rushed, because it might not seem rushed, but it kind of is, because we're gonna play... Actually, I don't have to tell you now. I can wait 7 minutes and then I'll tell you. Yeah, we're going to do that. Wait 7 minutes and then come back. Did I say during this break what you're listening to? Well, this is Ready Ready Radio, The Shark. What? No, this is Ready Ready Radio on Simmons Radio, The Shark. We're going to listen to the next two songs now. Yep. They're both by musicians. Oh no. Oh man. I've loved that one. Okay, just listen to the songs. Okay.

back. Of course, we're back to Ready Ready Radio on Simmons Radio, The Shark. I've realized that I actually haven't said that much about Joan of Arc. Apologies. Let me complain about something related to her. I think every single painting I've ever seen of her, despite the things I like about them, I don't think that they capture her image at all. And they give her hair is too long. In every single one of them, her hair is too long. Especially the ones where she's burnt at the stake. They shaved her head before they killed her. FYI. So I actually don't really know what era these paintings are coming out of. You classical painters, you're being inaccurate. You're being misogynistic. What the heck? Guys, what the heck? I can't believe these classical painters. This is a gripe I have, and it's annoying to me. I have to say, a personal connection I have to Joan of Arc. I'll tell you the name of the songs in a second, but I have to talk about myself first. A personal connection I have to Joan of Arc is not this February, but the one before that. I impulsively decided that I was going to cut my hair short and give myself bangs. I say give myself, I mean employ one of my friends. So my lovely friend came over to my house after school, and she did a nice job cutting my hair into a little bob. And I can't describe it in any of the funny ways people describe bobs, because those all include curse words. Darn it. Anyway, she cut it into a little bob and she gave me bangs, and it was super cute. I was so thankful of her for doing this for free. And I was so grateful. And then she left, and then I went, oh my God, I hate my hair. And it was not her fault. It was a good haircut. So I destroyed it, and I was like, well, I've just cut my bangs like even shorter, and now my hair is all choppy and I look awful. And I was like mourning this on my Instagram story. And then my other friend was like, okay, Joan of Arc. And I was like, wait, it's fine now. And it did genuinely, it changed everything for me. It made me, I was like, wait, you're right. You are right. Anyways, this is my petition, # give Joan of Arc bowl cuts in your depictions of her. Yeah, thanks. Okay. Anyways, the last two songs you just heard were, let's do backwards order. Okay, I'm not going to do backwards order. The first one you heard, oh man, sorry. I don't want to say this. Okay. I have to. I'm just, Ashton, I should have just told you when you asked, because now you're going to be like, oh, I know why you didn't want to tell. Okay, anyways, it was Maya the Psychic by Gerard Way. And part of the reason I didn't want to do this playlist so soon was because I played a song from the same album last week. And I just feel like that's too repetitive. There is only one solo album, but who cares? It feels repetitive and lazy to me. So all of you, burn me at the stake, do what you must, whatever. I also have to clarify that this song is not, technically about Joan of Arc, but also, like, it is. And I don't have really the time to get into explaining it, but it is. And I said it is. So it is now, and you listen to it under the context of me saying it already, or having implied that it was a Joan of Arc song, a song about Joan of Arc, and you listen to it, and I did not receive a single message saying this song isn't about Joan of Arc. What are you talking about? Because it is. Anyways, after that, we listened to Glory of the 80s by Tori Amos. Okay, we're really running out of time here, and my last song is 6 minutes long. Oops. We're going to end off the night with whoa, what's happening to my words? Come on, man. I can read. I'm developing dyslexia at an insanely fast rate right now. It's not even, okay. We're going to listen to the last song of the night, here at Ready Ready Radio.

0: And yeah, we're gonna end it off with Long Island City, Here I Come by Geese. This is not the most Joan of Arc song ever, but I think it's a good send off. Like Maya the Psychic, it is the last song on its specific album. And I have to be nice really quick. I have to be kind and loving and thinking of my friends. But I don't think I would have listened to this album had it not been for my friend's recommendation. So thank you for that. It's unfortunate we didn't get to see them in concert because they blew up crazy right as we're gonna play the song now. Thank you so much for listening. Have a good night. I love you. Happy St. Patrick's Day. Remember to I'm not gonna say listen to the voices, but if the voices are telling you to lead an army against the English, do it, man. Do that. Yeah, do that. Okay, good night. Love you. Good night. Happy St. Patrick's Day. Bye.
1: Nobody knows where they're going. Nobody knows where they're going. Nobody knows where they're going except me. I told poor John, you've been talking.

0: I don't think your mic is on.
1: My mic was not on. But I was saying, welcome to Going York Radio. We're talking about Les Mis today. And I'm your host, Afia, with my fabulous, wonderful, amazing, the best co-host ever in the whole world.
0: Oh my gosh.
1: Anya.
0: Hi.
1: Hi. Yeah, we're talking about Les Mis, which is like a really iconic musical. I'm very excited to talk about it. And yeah. You should check out our Instagram first before you do anything else. At Going York Radio for some trivia. And if you get all right, we will give you a shout out at the end of the show.
0: Very special.
1: Yeah. Nothing. I kind of forgot what to do because, like, we haven't been live for a week. So.
0: Yeah. We're a little rusty.
1: A little rusty, but that's okay. We're getting back into it. Here we are. And we're ready. I think Anya's going to give us a little Les Mis synopsis, but
0: yes,
1: I can also do that, or
0: we can figure it out together
1: as we go. Yeah.
0: So it starts out with Jean Valjean, who is currently a prisoner. It's set. The show is set in what year?
1: And it starts in 1807, I think.
0: Okay. And then so like early 1800s, but it does span like a long.
1: It does
0: time.
1: Span until 1832 is when the June Revolution happens, which is kind of like the crux of the whole show.
0: Yeah,
1: but it spans like 30 years. I'm quite sure. If I'm wrong, let me know and I will correct it. I can also look right now while on synopsizing.
0: Yeah, so it's kind of like complicated because there's so many characters and storylines that all kind of come together.
1: So insane.
0: A little bit into the Wood style, but not quite as dramatic. But yeah, I feel like the first sort of section of the show is about Jean Valjean and his kind of cat and mouse story with Javert, who is like the police officer, I guess.
1: He's
0: inspector.
1: 1815. Yeah.
0: Wow.
1: I was
0: you're
1: so
0: pretty close. But then some more other things happen. They introduce Fantine, who has a daughter named Cosette, who is being raised by some crazy evil con artists.
1: Who run an inn.
0: Yeah, they're played by Helena Bonham Carter and Sacha Baron Cohen.
1: We should go over. Oh, and we should backtrack a little bit. Jean Valjean is played by Hugh Jackman. Hugh Jackman. I almost said Hugh Grant. Two different people. And Javert is played by Russell Crowe.
0: Yeah. Kind of crazy. He's not usually a musical guy.
1: No, he isn't. And Cosette is a child. I don't know who she's played by, but as an adult.
0: Amanda Seyfried.
1: Yes.
0: Big fan.
1: And Fantine is Anne Hathaway.
0: Yes, she is.
1: So it's really like a stacked cast. We'll get into that.
0: Yeah. Anyways. And then sort of after they've introduced all these characters and their relationships, they kind of move into like the revolution side of things.
1: Yes.
0: Which is kind of the whole second act.
1: I would agree.
0: Yeah, so this is set in the June Revolution, which is basically everyone's poor and no one has money except for like the 1%. And this is when the Palace of Versailles is being built. So they're like mad?
1: No.
0: No?
1: No.
0: Oh.
1: Palace of Versailles built in the 1700s.
0: Oh.
1: Or like even before that.
0: Guys, don't listen to me.
1: They're mad because they had the French Revolution in the late 1790s. And then, you know, they, like, overthrew their king, but then they had the Reign of Terror, which is basically this like, we all know what that means. But, like, the Reign of Terror, they cut off a bunch of people's heads. It was this very authoritarian, like, very, like, fascistic, nationalistic movement in France, and it was really bad. And so after that, they elected an emperor to be their next leader, Napoleon. And after Napoleon, they're like, oh, we love having a king, and they brought the king back. And then, you know, after, you know, you bring a king back, there's going to be this huge wealth divide and wealth gap. And there was still a lot of, like, militarism left over from the like, Reign of Terror. Because the Reign of Terror introduced this really strict legal system. But it also erased, like, the Catholic Church. So when Napoleon took power, he reinstated the Catholic Church, but kept a lot of the harsh legal systems in place. So by, like, 1815, you know, there's a super severe legal system heavily influenced by the Catholic Church, and there's like not a lot of wealth going around to everybody in the lower classes. So by 1832 they were like, okay, this cannot keep happening. So in 1832, they had the June Revolution, where they basically, citizens of Paris, opposed the monarchy and were like, we want a constitutional democracy, we want a constitutional monarchy. And they were like, they got completely crushed. Spoiler, the end of the, like, they don't win.
0: Okay.
1: If you want a revolution that succeeds, it's not in Les Mis.
0: Yeah.
1: Sorry,
0: it has a sad ending.
1: It does. They're completely crushed. But in 1848, 16 years later, during the July Revolution, they are able to finally actually overthrow the king, and they are successful, and they establish a democracy.
0: Yay.
1: And that's how France is today. So
0: that was a great history lesson. Thank you.
1: Thanks.
0: But basically, everyone's poor and they're all mad about it.
1: Yes.
0: Okay, which ties back into why Jean Valjean was in prison in the first place.
1: Yeah.
0: He stole one loaf of bread and he faced 20 years in prison.
1: Well, he faced 5 and then he tried to escape.
0: And then he faced 20. 15. But just because he was hungry and he was trying to help his family.
1: Anyway. So I love a militaristic legal system.
0: Right.
1: There's so much crossover in this movie to today.
0: Yeah. It's very inspiring.
1: Yeah, I love it. It's great.
0: But we did have one question about this show, which is, why are all the actors British? Or not the actors, but the characters.
1: I love a movie where they're supposed to be, like, from Europe.
0: Anywhere in Europe. They're just like, let's make them British.
1: I think instead of trying to do an accent, we're just going to make them British.
0: It's just, it's confusing.
1: Right.
0: Because, first of all, Hugh Jackman, lead character, is Australian.
1: Yeah.
0: So it's not like they're like, oh, we can let them all keep their, like, original accents.
1: No, he does a British accent the whole show.
0: Yeah, it's so weird. Like, I understand, like, French accents can be kind of hard to understand.
1: The only person, they do a French accent on certain words.
0: Yeah, they say, like, vive la France.
1: And then they do Marius.
0: Yeah.
1: That's it.
0: Like, okay.
1: Okay,
0: Commence
1: sure.
0: the bit, guys.
1: Or, like, Sacha Baron Cohen does.
0: Oh, Sacha? He loves an accent.
1: He loves an accent. So he does an accent, but it's not French, but it's not British. It's just kind of like...
0: It's just kind of Sasha.
1: It's just kind of like in the middle where he's like...
0: He's just being weird.
1: Yeah, he's just like a weirdo. I know.
0: But him and Helena, they're just like... So they're also both in Sweeney Todd.
1: Yes.
0: Which we did a few weeks ago. And we were thinking, like, wow, Helena Bonham Carter literally just like plays the same character. Like, she's like this kind of maternal, but like mostly insane, like weird lady. It's like, and then Sacha Baron Cohen is also just like this campy, over the top figure,
1: random guy.
0: Yeah.
1: He's like also abusive to children,
0: right?
1: And like a con artist.
0: Yeah,
1: they're the same people,
0: like, typecast,
1: and they works really well for them. They do a great job every time.
0: It's true,
1: and I kind of liked. I think I liked their performances in Sweeney Todd a little bit better, though.
0: Really,
1: not a ton. I liked Sacha Baron Cohen's character better in Sweeney Todd.
0: Yeah.
1: Because I just think...
0: He's just a little less evil.
1: He's just less disgusting.
0: Mm-hmm.
1: Like, I think that their whole, like, the Thénardiers, like, they're so... Like, their characters are just, like, so, like, gross. Like, they live in this, like, this horrible, like... And they put themselves through this, by the way. Like, they could probably be fine with the amount of money that they're stealing from people. They just, like, don't. Like, they live in this, like, squalid, disgusting conditions, and it, like, makes
0: yeah.
1: me...
0: Yeah, like, it's like a physical manifestation of their greed.
1: Yeah, it's so true, Anya. You're so right. It's just nasty to look at.
0: Yeah, it's true. Very true. But we do love a lot of other people on the show. Anne Hathaway, we think she's perfect in everything she does.
1: Yes.
0: Big shout-out to her.
1: We
0: she has a beautiful voice. She's a great actress.
1: She's so good in all of the movies she's done.
0: And Fantine is such, like, a tragic role. She's forced to, she lost Cosette because she couldn't afford to have a child. Or her husband left her, so she was single.
1: And she wasn't, never really truly married to him.
0: Yes.
1: And, you know, children of wedlock, you might as well just die, so.
0: So she had to send her away, but she also still can't low-key support her, so she has to send her the money to help.
1: Yes. And Cosette, by the way, lives with Helena and Sacha Baron Cohen's character.
0: Yes. Who are also...
1: Eternity.
0: Well, this is where... So, Fantine is... She loses her job, so she has to, like, turn to, like, literally selling her body.
1: But this is where it gets crazy, because Fantine's job... We'll get into it later, but, like, Hugh Jackman's character, Jean Valjean, is Fantine's boss.
0: Yes.
1: And
0: there's so many interconnections.
1: Layers.
0: But the other thing is that Fantine dies because she gets so sick after selling her body that she dies. And then we realize that, like, she probably didn't have to be doing all that because the Thénardiers were probably conning her and asking for way more money than they actually needed.
1: 100%.
0: Like,
1: 100%.
0: So she died for nothing.
1: She died for nothing.
0: Cosette was raised without her mother for nothing.
1: Yeah, and so sad. She was raised by Jean Valjean.
0: She was. But they could have been a cute little happy family.
1: I know, and they weren't. Oh my god. This movie is musical, everything. The book, movie, musical, all of it, tragic and horrible. But we also had a comment.
0: That's kind of the point.
1: Yeah, I know. It's called Les Misérables for a reason.
0: Yeah.
1: Hugh is so nasally in this whole show,
0: though. Yeah, it's a little confusing. I think this was the first musical he was in. So I think he was still learning.
1: I hope.
0: He did a great job in The Greatest Showman.
1: We have nothing against him.
0: Nothing against him. Just a little odd. And the show is very vibrato-y. So I think that also
1: helps. He does a lot of vibrato. Like, I feel like he only sings vibrato.
0: People make fun of him for it. It's like, there's this guy on TikTok who, like, parodies him all the time. It's really funny.
1: It's okay, though. Yeah. He was still really good. It's always a good when we see a man in a show and you go, wow, he's such a good he would be such a good dad.
0: Yeah.
1: Whenever I, like, we say that, it's like they're doing a good job.
0: Mm-hmm. And we say it a lot, so.
1: Do we?
0: I feel like, yeah. Not in this show, just him.
1: I feel like Marius could be a good dad.
0: Oh, for sure. He would be a great dad.
1: He'd be
0: such a good girl dad.
1: He'd be such a good girl dad. We're okay.
0: Anyways. But back to Cosette.
1: Yes.
0: She is, like, the face of the show.
1: She really is.
0: She's on the playbill. She's on the movie album cover.
1: She's on every single random live cast, live concert. She's on everything. She is the face of the show.
0: And then we were wondering why, so I was looking into it, and it's like, wow, like, she connects all the characters.
1: Right.
0: She's Fantine's child, and then Valjean's kind of child, adopted. She, at the end, she marries Marius, and then she's, like, raised by the Thénardiers.
1: And
0: she has a friendship with Eponine, kind of. Like,
1: when they're little. Yeah. She, like, was raised alongside Eponine.
0: Oh, yeah, Eponine is, Helena and Sasha's
1: child.
0: Sorry, guys, I'm such a fake theater kid.
1: It's okay. The Thénardier's
0: real daughter.
1: And then she's played by who? Sarah?
0: Her, when she's an adult, she's adult. Samantha Barks.
1: Samantha Barks, yes.
0: Who is a Broadway, famous, kind of famous. She's,
1: yeah.
0: She was played also, too. Yes. I think it's great when they, bring in actual Broadway stars, because there's so many, like, A-list actors in this from the movies. Like, you have, like, Anne Hathaway and Amanda Seyfried and Hugh Jackman.
1: But Amanda Seyfried also did, like, Mamma Mia.
0: Yeah, but she's, like, from Mean Girls.
1: That's true.
0: But yes.
1: But she did Mamma Mia after Mean Girls.
0: This is true.
1: And then she did Les Mis
0: after that. But
1: that's
0: still kind of a movie musical.
1: It's true.
0: But this
1: she
0: has,
1: does sing in it, and so it is, yeah. Like...
0: But this has, like, Erin Tveit, and who we love.
1: We love Erin Tveit.
0: And Samantha Barks, who are both, like, from Broadway.
1: Yeah, I feel like Eddie Redmayne did Broadway, too, but I could be wrong.
0: Let's see.
1: Eddie Redmayne is also in it. He's Marius. He marries Cosette.
0: He's great, too. He has a little bit of a unique voice.
1: Is it good or bad? We'll never know.
0: Up to you.
1: Daniel Huddleston is in it.
0: Yes, who also played Jack in
1: the
0: Woods.
1: He's, like, a child.
0: He's so cute. Remember? He plays Gavroche.
1: He's, oh my god.
0: Which is, like, literally the sweetest character.
1: You're going to hear him sing in our song very soon.
0: Well, yes.
1: Before we tell you all about our song, I feel like we should start doing our bumpers before, because we always run over, and then it's actually, like, 20 minutes past. So we should just start doing
0: that. Yeah, we have to follow the radio rules.
1: Yeah. Sorry, I'm just, like, speaking out loud, but then everyone else gets to hear it, too, which is super cool and fun. So before we play you this wonderful song, I just want to remind you that you're listening to Simmons Radio, The Shark. And this is your favorite musical theater show with Afi and Anya, Going Dark Radio.
0: Yay!
1: Yay!
0: Right. The first song that we have for you is kind of underrated, I think.
1: Agree.
0: The main song that people know from the show, I think, is Do You Hear the People Sing, which we're also going to play later.
1: And I Dreamed a Dream.
0: Yeah, and On My Own.
1: Yes.
0: And One Day More. But in the revolutionary
1: idea. Context, yeah.
0: Yeah. But very this lucky. One is also super important for that, because it shows the people singing and, like, wait.
1: Oh.
0: But it's, like, so the people speaking it's the scene is when, like, a bunch of rich people are, like, coming through this main square, and, like, all the people are, like, collected, being like, do you see us? Like, this is your real people. Like, we are all poor and struggling. Like,
1: yeah, like, we're literally the majority of the city, and we're poor.
0: Yeah.
1: Yeah.
0: But it's great. So, this song is called Paris Look Down by Daniel Huddlestone, Aaron Tveit, Eddie Redmayne, and students from the Les Miserables, the Motion Picture Soundtrack Deluxe Edition.
1: Yay!

0: Welcome back.
1: How was that?
2: I'm sorry.
0: So, for our next little section here, we want to talk about the plot, get into the nitty-gritty.
2: It's really gritty.
0: So, for our hot take of the day, this should become like a recurring
2: segment, our hot take of the show.
0: So, our hot take for Les Mis was that we kind of think that Jean Valjean kind of brought some of the punishment on himself.
2: 100%.
0: Like, okay, so yes, absolutely, the system is corrupt and horrible, and it's, like, not fair.
2: Right.
0: But he should, like, be smarter. Like, first of all, he tried to escape. That's kind of fair. Like, but then he got 15 years added to his sentence.
2: So, right, he could have been out in 5 years.
0: Right, which is still a long time in those devastating conditions. But he knew the consequences.
2: And it's like, it's not like it's easy to escape from that.
0: Right.
2: Like, escaping from prison rarely works out for
0: the
2: you.
0: The odds are very bad.
2: Yeah.
0: But then...
2: it's just, like, crazy.
0: At the end of his 20 years, he's not even technically free. He's on parole.
2: Right.
0: And he keeps, like, evading his parole. Or...
2: he doesn't evade his parole for the first time. He doesn't check into parole for, like, a few times. But he also, like... he's not able to be hired because he's like, his parole papers are like, oh, you're like the most dangerous person in France, actually, and if people even look at you, you'll like kill them, which is a crazy thing for your parole papers to say. Prison abolition was
0: all he did was steal bread, by the way.
2: Yeah, like he wasn't actually that dangerous at all, which he brings up a lot. I feel like he's like, all I did was steal a loaf of bread every time he sees Javert. It's like, okay, we get it.
0: Yeah,
2: but he's like, he's not able to work. Like, he's unable to get work, he's unable to get food, he's unable to get shelter. Because, like, people are like, well, you're, like, a dangerous man, like, wanted by society. Why the, like, why would we want you in our establishment? And...
0: so then he goes to a priest.
2: Yes, well, he, like, sleeps outside.
0: He's taken in by a priest.
2: Yeah. And instead of being grateful...
0: he steals from the priest.
2: Oh my god, it's so frustrating.
0: It's so, like, you didn't have to do that. You could have just, like, low-key lived there and, like, had shelter and food. Instead, you choose to steal and run away. And he gets caught. Naturally.
2: He's not a good thief. I feel like it's just, like, he's not good at that.
0: Yeah.
2: He should really get better.
0: He should find a different profession.
2: He does.
0: Which he does. Great transition.
2: He becomes a mayor?
0: Somehow becomes the mayor of the town.
2: Basically, he rips up his parole papers.
0: Yeah.
2: And it just, like, assumes a new identity.
0: I don't know how he did that. It's very impressive.
2: I'd love to know how he just, like, was like, oh, I'll be the mayor.
0: I guess he has that charm.
2: He does. But, like, I'd love to know, because it's, like, it's a 7-year time skip between when he gets out of prison and we see him at the thing. And then all of a sudden, it's, like, literally 1823, and he's, like, I'm the mayor, and I own the factory, and I am really big and powerful, and everyone's scared of me. And it's, like, okay, so...
0: yeah, it's, like, really confusing. But
2: yeah.
0: Good for him,
2: I'm happy
0: guess.
2: For him. This is positive, positive.
0: And he's like a good mayor. Like, he's
2: like
0: good
2: a good
0: at
2: man.
0: It.
2: He's like really good. He's very honest. And he's very fair. Well, the thing is, like, after he gets caught stealing all this stuff from the priest, he's like, I need to turn my life around. He has like an existential crisis about it. He becomes like the really like religious, but like in like the opposite way of Javert, I feel like.
0: Yeah.
2: They kind of foil each other. Is that my phone? Oh
0: but
2: my
0: god. Javert
2: is like very religious, and he's like, the law, like God makes the law, and like if you don't follow the law, like God doesn't want you.
0: Yeah.
2: And like you can never be forgiven for your crimes, basically.
0: Mm-hmm.
2: And
0: so that's where he's at.
2: And then Jean Valjean is like, you can be forgiven for your crimes as long as you do good things with your life after them. It's like two very distinct versions of,
0: and I think it's pretty clear that like Javert is like the villain,
2: right?
0: So like that's kind of the movie is expressing like Jean Valjean's opinion on this,
2: right? And I feel like Javert is the villain because he doesn't allow people to change and grow. Like, he's so stuck in his like mindset. So I think it is. I think that you just said that, but like it is weird. But he becomes mayor, and then he adopts
0: Cosette,
2: like
0: who.
3: I just want to kick this shit off by saying, fuck y'all. I ain't got to clear my name on a motherfucking thing. Every time I get mentioned, one of y'all bitch ass niggas get 24 hours of attention. I'm finna get this shit off my chest and lay it to rest. Let's go.
4: Let's go. Let's go. Let's go. Let's go.

Y'all goofy ass hoes look so dumb every time y'all celebrate fake news. Using my name for likes and views. I don't give a fuck what y'all make trend. Bitch, I still win.

0: I told you, bitch, I was gonna reply on my time, bitch. Are you dumb? Told you, don't ever mention my kids, bitch. Do this and beat me.
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2: This is our first midnight show, so hope you're enjoying so far. You just heard Pretty and Petty by Cardi B, and before that was Hiss by Megan Thee Stallion, which was my song of the week. So the premise here on Middle Ground is we basically each choose a song every week, and then we try to merge them into one cohesive playlist. So this week was kind of hard for Midnights because I feel like we chose pretty different songs.
3: Yeah. I think the overall vibe is we have a safe harbor show now. So like how many swear words can we fit in one playlist?
2: Yeah. So we're trying to get this like as explicit as possible. Like, yeah. I'm so excited.
3: Due to
2: this
3: 2 years
2: fun.
3: Of not being able to say like anything on
2: We've
3: the radio.
2: Had to censor our music tastes for the past 2 years on middle like regular Middle Ground, which we still have and is on Mondays from 6 to 7 PM.
3: Yep.
2: Shout out. But yeah, like this is our true music taste. We're unleashing it. And I feel like we got a little overexcited with this playlist. There's a lot of very interesting vibes going on.
3: Yeah, but I think it's good.
2: It's good.
3: It's all songs that would have been on Middle Ground playlist had we not had we been able to play like more explicit music. So
2: welcome to our safe harbor late night show.
3: Woo!
2: Middle Ground Midnight. It's not actually at midnight, but
3: yeah, that's midnight is a little bit too late, but we are both so hype.
2: Yeah, and I thought starting this off with Megan Thee Stallion really set things off right. I love her. She's amazing. And I listen to so much of her music, and I have never been able to play it.
3: Yeah. She be swearing up a storm.
2: Yeah. And I actually did see her live at Boston Calling in 2024. And ooh, that was crazy.
3: I bet. Was that the one where it was, like, super overcrowded? Or was
2: yeah, and there was, like, Chapel Roan and Hozier.
3: Yeah, Chapel Roan, yep.
2: Yeah, so it was quite a lot, but she was amazing, and I would love to see her again. But, yeah. Yes. Up next, we have What We Do by City Girls.

0: don't know it, mate. I haters.
1: Hi, bitch.
0: Play if you want, but you know I ain't playing like
1: white J's, white Porsche, white wrist, white horse. Hi, bitch. Hi, bitch. Hi, bitch. Hi, bitch.
0: I do not sniff it or roll it.
1: Nope.
0: It do not drip when I pull it.
1: Nope.
0: I do not run, I reload it.
1: Nope.
0: I do not save it, I throw it. White J's, white Porsche, white wrist, white horse. Hi, bitch. Hi, bitch. Hi, bitch. Hi, bitch.

0: This is Simmons Radio the Shark, and you're listening to Middle Ground. Midnight! I almost forgot, I'm not gonna lie.
1: You just heard Beef Flow Mix by Flo Milli, Hi Bitch by Bad Baby, and Oh, What We Do in Vice City Girls.
0: But you already know that.
1: Yup.
0: How did it feel saying bitch on the air? It felt great.
1: This is what free speech is all about. This is
0: kind of crazy.
1: This is what the First Amendment is for.
0: We're currently filming Instagram Reel in the studio.
1: It's a process.
0: Yeah, so get excited for that. Go follow the Middle Ground Instagram.
1: Yep, middleground.mp3.
0: Yeah, we're funny like that, yep. I guess.
1: Yes, and look at all the photos that our friend Bryn has taken of us.
0: Yeah, shout out to Bryn, who is our, I don't even know, like,
1: photographer and also graphic designer.
0: Yeah, our Middle Ground behind the scenes co-worker.
1: Yep.
0: So yeah, shout out to Bryn. Go follow Bryn Williamson photo. I don't know. That's on Instagram too.
1: Yeah.
0: Yeah. I guess we don't have much to say.
1: We're just having a great time.
0: Yeah. I'm just like a little shocked that we're able to play this kind of music on the radio. Like, I'm like, oh my God, I feel like we need to turn it off or be censored, but it's fun.
1: No.
0: Up next.
1: Oh, yeah. Up next is Fresh Out the Runway by Rihanna.

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Show off my diamonds like I'm signed by the rock. 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
1: You just heard Chun-Li by Nicki Minaj, Tia Tamara by Doja Cat and Rico Nasty, and Pause by Brie Bonway. We do not support Nicki Minaj.
0: No.
1: PSA.
0: No, but the song is really good. It's so good.
1: And she does have a lot of bangers.
0: Yeah. Like, there are bars in this. And this song is so good that my freshman year earth biology teacher, who is, like, a 50-something-year-old guy named Kevin, like, big bald man, he said that this was his favorite song because of the Street Fighter Chun-Li from the video game, and he, like, played it for us. I'm like, we're 14, and we're supposed to be talking about, like, tectonic plate movement, and he's just, like, playing and singing along to Chun-Li by Nicki Minaj.
1: That is amazing. Like, okay. Did he play the clean or explicit version?
0: I don't think he played the whole thing. I think he, like, played a little bit, and, like, is there a clean version?
1: I don't know, but he's pretty big, so I feel like there probably is.
0: If he didn't play the clean version, he was like, you're probably old enough to, like, understand what swear words are and not, like, freak out if you hear the word, like, fuck. So, that also felt weird.
1: That's so funny. Yeah, we're having just an amazing time. I don't even know. This is kind of, like, the point in the playlist where it starts to change vibes a little bit. We very much, like, we have some, like, I don't know, woman rap up here. Like, I don't even know, like, how else to describe.
0: Yeah.
1: A lot of diss tracks.
0: Yeah, the general vibe is, like, because his was Lily's song, and then my song, spoiler alert, it was a Tyler, the Creator song, so it, like, just because of, like, the vibe difference, it, like, ended up being, like, gender segregated. So, we have all the women, and then it's, like, the guys at the end.
1: We have six. Okay, we have one more woman.
0: Yes.
1: So, yes. Yeah, that's up next. It's gonna be Dochi. It's Bullfrog.
0: Love.
1: Not spoiler, sorry. Because I do want to talk about Dochi's music video that I just rewatched the other day, and I was talking about it Middle Ground, but not on the radio. Oh my god, what was it?
0: It was Denial is a River, because you kept saying Denial is a River in Egypt.
1: And I said that on the radio, and I'm like, what am I even talking about right now? But that music video is so good, and I had to bring it up again, because I watched it again today in the lab.
0: Again today.
1: I work in the comm lab at Simmons, and I put it on the TV, and me and all of the VizCom class were jamming out.
0: Love. While we were on... While the music was playing, Lily wanted to bring up a story from our first year doing Middle Ground.
1: Oh my god.
0: Where my mom was like, my parents really like this artist called Martin Sexton, and he was playing at City Winery, which is, like, right near the North End. And so, like, me and Lily went and saw him, and we played
1: He was playing Abbey Road.
0: Yes, that's
1: so that's
0: right.
1: Why we went. We were like, oh, okay, Beatles. Like, yeah, we can get behind that.
0: I forgot about that.
1: Yeah. So then we went, and he was pretty good, and we had this, like, really weird conversation with the, like, older couple that was sitting at the table with us.
0: Anytime I go to City Winery, I'm sitting next to some old couple, and, like, we just have, like, a weird-ass conversation.
1: Yeah, it was fine. But, yeah, then we were talking about, how we went to go to that show on Middle Ground, and I accidentally said fuck. And Caitlin's mom wouldn't let it go.
0: No, yeah, it was...
1: She thought it was so funny.
0: Specifically because he does, like, percussion noises with his mouth, and Lily was just so blown away.
1: Yeah, I was just, like, I was so moved by his performance that I was just, like, swearing on the radio during the day.
0: Yeah,
1: so.
0: Not safe harbor hours.
1: So. I was traumatized after that, and I think that was the first time I think I swore on the radio, too.
0: Yeah.
1: And I swear a lot, like, in my normal.
0: Yeah, I don't know if we've had any repeat offenses.
1: I don't think so. I think that's been, like, my biggest one.
0: Yeah, that was our big oopsie on Middle Ground. But now we have this, so we
1: so
0: can
1: now,
0: learn it all out.
1: Yeah, I'm a little bit concerned because we might get a little mixed up, especially during, like, right now, since our show is 6 to 7, like, it's still light out when we go into the show. So I wonder if during December, like
0: November,
1: if we're
0: December.
1: Gonna get really mixed up.
0: I hope not.
1: Especially during finals when we're staying up late every night anyway. But
0: we'll see.
1: Yeah. Up next is Bullfrog by Dochi, but you already know that.

Yeah.

0: Oh, you're listening to Simmons Radio the Shark. This is Middle Ground Midnights.
1: You just heard Bald by JPEG Mafia, Juggernaut by Tyler, the Creator, Lil Uzi Vert, and someone else whose name is cut off. I think it's Pharrell Williams.
0: Yeah, it is Pharrell Williams.
1: And then Peso by ASAP
0: Crazy
1: Rocky.
0: Crazy trio.
1: Yeah, kind of goated. But,
0: oh, yeah, and shout out ASAP Rocky.
1: Yeah, shout out. Juggernaut was my song of the week. TVH, not a massive Tyler, the Creator fan, but when I listened to Call Me If You Get Lost, I was like, this is, like, I love this song. I don't know. Like,
0: I feel like all of his albums are, like, different enough where there's, like, people who listen to a couple and then don't listen to the rest.
1: Yeah.
0: And, like, I'm the same way. I listen to some of his albums, but not some of him. Like, I don't know. He's kind of a broad artist.
1: Yeah. I've never, like, listened to him enough to, like, call myself, like, a Tyler, the Creator fan. But, like, there are specific songs of his where I'm like, this is really good. I like this specific song. And Juggernaut is just, like, one of them for some reason. Also, not my song of the week, but I did add Bald to the playlist because I think that song is hilarious.
0: It's so funny.
1: Bald. So good. And I don't listen to any other JPEG Mafia songs. It's literally just this one. So...
0: Yeah, it's always kind of odd, like, when I add a song and play it on radio, and it's just, like, a song a one-off song that I don't know anything about the artist, but I just, like the song.
1: Yeah.
0: I feel like I've even done some for, like, my song of the week before.
1: Probably. I probably also have.
0: So. But, yeah. Boom. I don't even know. I think we've probably played Tyler, the Creator on here before.
1: We did, when we did, like, the rap week, but we had to find, like, the censored version of, I think it was Sticky. Because we also...
0: Yeah, we found a censored version of Sticky.
1: Because that was the same week we also had a censored version of Glorilla, and it's
0: so funny because there's just no words
1: just
0: in
1: no
0: the song.
1: Words.
0: It's just all, a backtrack.
1: It's all just silence. And you're like, oh, okay. So
0: yeah, that playlist was, like, pretty awful. I'm not going to lie. Yeah. Like, there are definitely some good rap songs that are not explicit, but, like, it's kind of part of the genre.
1: Yeah, it's, like... It's so hard to, like, find a song without swears.
0: Yeah, last fall semester when we were doing Middle Ground, I used to be so frustrated because I was, like, listening to just so much rap. And, like, most of the music I was listening to, I couldn't play on the radio. So then I had to be finding, like, other music in addition to what I was listening to.
1: It's like we both do, like rap. Like, granted, I'd say we probably have different tastes in rap. But it's like we were, like, we want to make a playlist with rap. And we had to put in, like, all these, like, random artists we hadn't really listened to because they were the only ones who had... non-explicit songs.
0: Yeah, we've definitely had some very random playlists, but I feel like Midnight's is kind of just, like, gonna be more of a experimental, like, we can really just play whatever, so it's gonna be really fun.
1: I think this is also, like, a better setting to play, like, we could get, like, a DJ set going in here.
0: Yeah.
1: Like let's play some, let's have a rave.
0: Oh my god, we could have a rave. We could have a techno night.
1: Yes!
0: Because I feel like that's just, like, more fun. Like, we could play techno, technically.
1: Yeah.
0: Ba-dum-ba.
1: But, like, at night at 10 o'clock, it's more fun than, like, 6 p.m. Like, daytime.
0: Yeah. It feels, like, really late. Even though it looks the same in here because the studio is just going to be dark no matter what. And it's dark outside. But, like, I don't know. It just felt weird coming to campus this late.
1: Yeah. The Red Sox game was getting out. So it's, like, all the Red Sox fans were in the streets and we're just, like, running. We're in our pajamas. By the way, so we're, like, running across the street in our pajamas, like, we have to go...
0: I feel like we should talk about that. We're sitting in the studio in our pajamas right now, we're so comfy.
1: It's really fun.
0: It's awesome. Because, like, normally we come, like, from class, or, like, from, like, we were already on campus.
1: Yeah, like, there's no reason for me to be in my pajamas at 6 p.m., but 10 p.m., there's a lot more reason for me to...
0: I know, it's really nice, it's, like, pajama day.
1: Yes! Day every week.
0: Yeah, so we have four more songs, and we will be back to chat, but... Up next is 89 Earthquake by Larry June and The Alchemist.

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1: We didn't discuss this beforehand. 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
2: You just heard A Cold Sunday by Lil Yachty and Concrete Goonies by Lil Yachty, and we're in a very Lil Yachty time of our lives.
1: Yep. He was on Middle Ground on Monday twice. He was the feature artist both times. It was Lego Ring by Faye Webster and Lil Yachty, and then, oh my god, it was my song, On My Mind, or On Your Mind, by FKA Twigs, and he was on that track too.
2: Which is crazy. We've had four Lil Yachty songs, four Lil Yachty features, I guess, on our collective shows this week.
1: Yeah.
2: It's kind of crazy. I don't know, I feel like I don't listen to that much of him, but then I was just looking through one of my playlists, and I actually listened to a lot of his music.
1: Yeah.
2: He's awesome, though.
1: Yeah. I feel like we're really, like, showcasing his range today, because I feel like these are songs that work really well with, like, this playlist and this crazy vibe, but then the ones we had on Middle Ground Regular, like, fit that vibe really well, which is, like, R&B, like, down-tempo chill, and also, like, I don't think we had any other male artists. No, we had Steve Lacy.
2: Yeah, we had a couple other male artists.
1: But it was mostly, like,
2: I think we had The Alchemist, too.
1: Yeah. On the Erykah Badu.
2: Yeah, we've had actually a lot of the same artists on both playlists, which is kind of cool. But yeah, it's really showcasing Lil Yachty. Like, he's just a great guy.
1: Both Middle Ground on Monday and this episode of Middle Ground Midnights has just been kind of like a Lil Yachty glaze session for us.
2: Yeah, honestly.
1: Been, like, talking him up.
2: No, but A Cold Sunday specifically fits so well with this playlist. I love that song. I listen to it so much over the summer. But it fits with this playlist too, because he's shouting out City Girls, and we played City Girls earlier.
1: Like, I love City Girls.
2: It's definitely a different vibe at the beginning of the playlist, but it meshes so well because, I don't know, it's all in the context, you know?
1: Yeah. Nice.
2: We just have one more song, so we're lucky just talking to fill up a little bit more time. But thanks everyone for listening. Whoever's still up this late.
1: Yeah.
2: It's almost 11 p.m.
1: I know my family isn't.
2: I know. So it is kinda odd, like, I'm not getting my usual listening texts because everyone's asleep. But yeah, we hope whoever stayed up enjoyed it. Thank you for staying up with us.
1: Yes.
2: So excited to do this all again next week and play more explicit shit.
1: Yes!
2: The more explicit shit, yeah!
1: Yeah, we were at dinner and Lily was like, I'm just gonna get on the mic and say, like, all seven things that you can't say on, like, regular FCC broadcasting. And I was like, don't do that, please. Don't do that.
2: I won't. I'll keep it tame, but yeah.
1: Yeah. It's like, welcome to Middle Ground Midnight, where we just, like,
2: let's fucking go.
1: We say all let's those things. Go. Yes.
2: So up next is Transportin' by Kodak Black to finish out. We'll see you next week.
1: Yep.
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Hello and welcome to The Juice Box with me, Maggie, on Simmons Radio, The Shark. For those of you that are new here, welcome. To everyone else, welcome back. We just heard Splish Splash by Bobby Darin. What a wonderful tune. Great, relaxing introduction into this week's theme, which is, of course, onomatopoeia. Of course, obviously it's onomatopoeia. Boom, bang, pop, you get the drill. So today we'll be spending the hour listening to songs with onomatopoeia in the title. Up next, we got a sneak peek. We've got a Charlie XCX double play with Boom, Clap, and Crash, followed with Mbop by Hanson, here on The Juice Box on Simmons Radio, The Shark.

Welcome back, friends. Happy belated Paddy's. Yesterday, I, of course, celebrated a week early. But that's all right. A lot of people celebrated this past Sunday, the parade and all here in Boss. Happy belated Paddy's. I didn't even really wear green yesterday. I apologize. Someone did try to pinch me. Apparently, that's a thing. If you're not wearing green, you get pinched, I guess. I don't really know what that's all about. But anyways, last year I did a whole celebration with Irish and St. Paddy's-esque songs. I was really feeling it. I think I really used the best I had in my arsenal last year. I didn't have much new to give this time around. And I, honest to God, I wasn't really in the Paddy spirit. I wasn't feeling it. I've been busy. So thanks to Lily for this fun theme suggestion. She suggested it in conversation earlier this week. I think it's fabulous. Do I wish I had more Irish songs to share with you all? Absolutely I do. Absolutely I do. If you want to listen to the ones I did last year, the Spotify link with all the Juicebox past and present playlists, it's in the Instagram bio, thejuicebox.radio. But this year, instead of Irish, we're getting Mbop. That's the give and take. Speaking of, let's get back into the onomatopoeia tunes, shall we? Up next is Boom Boom by John Lee Hooker, Snap Out of It by Arctic Monkeys, and Crash by Gwen Stefani. Here on The Juice Box, on Simmons Radio, The Shark.

shoot you right down, right off of your feet. Take you home with me, put you in my house.

love to see you strut up and down the floor when you're talking to me.

Welcome back. I hope we're enjoying the mix of oldies and 2000s and today that keeps happening. I find it quite fun. But before we hear any more onomatopoeia tunes, let's get into this week's ins and outs. For those who don't know, each week I share three things that I think are quote-unquote in and three things that I think are quote-unquote out. That's it. That's the whole thing. They're often incredibly bizarre and incredibly irrelevant, so let's see what's on the docket for today. On the in list, number one, we have Instagram notes. Is it old of me to say that I didn't really know this was happening until like this week? I couldn't tell you when they got here. I just recently found out, to be quite honest. If they've been here for a while, which heck, I wouldn't know, it feels like a missed opportunity. I think it's time to get really involved in this. Personally, I'm going to get really involved in this. It's going to be weird emojis and cryptic songs that have like no deeper meaning but appear like they do. You know, I'm thrilled to get in on this. I think this is a unique opportunity. So Instagram notes, I'm excited to see what happens. I think they're only for friends. I'm not sure. I'm unclear on that, but I'm gonna do some more digging. I'm gonna do some boots on the ground journalism research on Instagram notes. Second in, selfies not 0.5. Not 0.5, a true selfie. Let's connect with our roots. Our roots being what, 2015? Hold that phone up at eye level, mug to the camera. That's all you gotta do. True selfies, I think. If you know me, you know I love taking selfies. Is that vain of me? Is that self-absorbed? Maybe a little bit of both. I think that's fine. I love selfies. That's just the truth of life. 0.5s, I think that's over. If it's like a group photo or like it's a pretty landscape that you got to get in the back, absolutely. Selfies? No, it's just me and the camera. That's me and the camera. And I think we got to get back to that. And last but not least, on the in list today, we have messy ponytail. Okay. Messy buns have been here. They've been kind of taking over. Well, not taking over, but monopolizing the space, if you will, that messy ponytail could also be in. I think it's time to embrace messy ponytail. Slick backs are great too. I love a messy bun. That's great. I love a slick back. That's chic. My hair's greasy, but I have to go to the office. Slick back. Come on. But there's something very like frazzling and chic and cute about throwing your hair up into a ponytail, letting the front pieces fall where they may. Maybe there's a curl in the back happening. I don't know. I think messy ponytail is, again, similar to Instagram note, missed opportunity. Let's get back to this. Let's see what happens. Let's try it out. Now for the outs. First of all, we have florals for spring. This has been over. Boring, yawning. Give me something new. Give me something fresh, something I can work with. Meryl Streep told us, what, 20 years ago? More than 20 years ago in The Devil Wears Prada? She told us. She said, what are we doing? What are we doing? Florals for spring? There's so much out there. What? Chia print for spring? Heck. Fluorescent orange for spring. Like, let's do something unique. Let's do something bold, something never done before. Florals for spring, no. Mashed potatoes? Enough. And I've got a couple things to say. First of all, I think this is a fall winter food. This is like heavy and weird to have now. I've also had them too many times in too short an amount of time. The dining hall has been having mashed potatoes. I can't say daily, but it's more than weekly. It's quite a few days a week at minimum. And it's just getting to be a little too much. It's getting to be overbearing. It's a little intense of an amount of mashed potatoes that I'm expected to consume. Everything's great in moderation. Well, hold on.

things are great in moderation. Too much of anything is a bad thing. Too much mashed potatoes. We've gotten there. I specifically have gotten there. And I think we got to call it quits for right now. Let it reset. And lastly, on the out list, we have waiting to the last minute to do laundry. Let's get ahead of this. Let's plan. Let's not wait till there's one pair of underwear left and we're frightened. Okay. This is a reminder to myself, as much as it is at all of you. It's something I need to stop doing. I love not doing my laundry. It's something I really enjoy. Sometimes it gets to a point where I have to just go buy new things. Because I'm like, ooh, in the laundry, what do? I guess I'll go buy some Calvin's. No, Maggie, do your laundry ahead of time, maybe. Don't let it get to the point where you have to go to the store, Maggie. And this is a word of wisdom from someone who's lived it. Do that laundry ahead of time. You, me, everyone. Something we have to get on. We have to get on in the spring months. Well, that's it. That's the third and final out for the week. It's a wrap. Thanks for listening. I hope you resonate or at least liked hearing them. Now let's get back to the music. We just hit the halfway point. I think we're going to wrap up a bit early today. Before we do, up next on Simmons Radio, The Shark is Bang Bang by Jessie J, Ariana Grande, and Nicki Minaj. Whoomp There It Is by Tag Team. And Boom Boom Pow by the Black Eyed Peas.

Hello again, friends. We're going to wrap things up a bit early for today's Onomatopoeia episode. We'll be back again at the same time next week, so be sure to listen in. Thank you so much for tuning in today. I really, really appreciate it. We're going to end it off with my current favorite song, and a bit of an obsession from his new album, Pop by Harry Styles. Once again, this has been The Juice Box with me, Maggie, on Simmons Radio, The Shark. Have a good week, and we'll see you next time.

Hello and welcome to Nostalgical Radio on Simmons Radio, The Shark. I'm your host, Charlotte. This week's episode is, I was supposed to do it last week, but it got postponed, and we're doing some yacht rock music. So you just heard Reelin' in the Years by Steely Dan. I just wanted to start with that one because the intro of that song is so phenomenal. I don't know, usually my episodes I try to start, if I don't want to start just speaking, I start with a song that has like a really good intro, and that one just always gets me. It's so good. So I wanted to start with that. I also, that is the song, I heard it a few weeks ago and it inspired me slash reminded me that I wanted to do a yacht rock episode. This episode is basically, I did like the kind of country one, and that was kind of like for my like dad and grandfather. I like grew up listening to that type of music with them, and I think this music I definitely grew up listening with my mom and like her side of the family and my uncle, and all just having such like a love and appreciation for this music and really introduced me to it. And I love this type of music so much. If you don't know what the term yacht rock is, it's very just like 70s rock, but kind of like softer. There's obviously still a lot of like guitars and drums, but it's just not as intense as like actual rock. And a lot of the vibe is like, it's summer music. It's what you listen to at the beach, at the lake, on a boat, at a pool, and I just really love it, and it always reminds me of my mom, of my uncle. It reminds me of summer. It reminds me of very specific memories on Cape. It reminds me of specific memories, like random memories of like Florida, or being at a pool, or like being in like at a hotel, like it, very random but specific memories. And yeah, I think a lot of that is just because it all reminds me of my mom. But yeah, this, I really like this type of like rock music. It's kind of different from my everyday what I listen to, but it is still holds a big place in my heart, and was very, it shaped a lot of how I find and view music now. And I think I, growing up listening to this, like, kind of gave me an appreciation towards kind of older music as well. And they're just not doing this type of music anymore. Like, I wish there was like modern day yacht rock, but there's just not. So yeah, you heard Steely Dan. We're gonna have some big classics. These songs aren't exactly like super niche, not a lot of listens, etc., but they're just the classics, and I had to show the classics for this episode. So up next, you will hear Ventura Highway by America. And then I'll introduce the song after it plays, because I want it to be a surprise. Please enjoy.

You just heard Long Train Runnin' by the Doobie Brothers and Baker Street by Gary Rafferty. I really love both of those songs, obviously. Doobie Brothers is, I think, when I think of yacht rock and growing up listening to them, I think a lot about the Doobie Brothers just because my mom and uncle and even grandmother all really, really love them and have like met the band and everything like that. And I think I just don't know if I quite would have been introduced to them had it not been through yacht rock and through my family, which is really funny. But yeah, love all of those ones. Very quintessential yacht rock. Up next we have I Saw the Light by Todd Rundgren. I mean, at this point, it's like, it's not an episode of this show if he is not involved. And Be Like a Woman by Chris Rainbow. I've played this song before, and it's not exactly a song that I discovered via yacht rock, but it does fit the bill, and I just love the song, and it's, you know, it's my show, so I can play it. But yeah, please enjoy those. Once again, you're listening to Nostalgic Girl Radio on Simmons Radio The Shark.

Welcome back to Nostalgical Radio and Simmons Radio. The Shark. You just heard, once again, I Saw the Light by Todd, Run, Grin, and Be Like a Woman by Chris Rainbow. Super good. I love those two songs back to back. Up next, One of These Nights by Eagles. I always thought it was the Eagles, but I guess it's just Eagles. This is where we get into, like, I stopped taking creative liberties, and it's, like, very true to the SiriusXM Yacht Rock channel or station. One of These Nights, Eagles, The Things We Do for Love, 10cc. I'm gonna do those two back to back, and then we'll play, you know, a little Hall & Oates and a little Kenny Loggins towards the end of the episode. But please enjoy these next two, and I will be back in 8 minutes. Oh my goodness.

All right, we're unfortunately nearing the end. Only three more songs left. The last one I'm gonna kind of play on its own, similar to how I did the first one. And I'll explain a little bit more. No spoilers. I'll explain a little bit more once we get to that. But up next, we have She's Gone by Hall & Oates and Summer Breeze by Seals & Crofts. When I think of, you know, epitome of this whole vibe, it is kind of these two songs. Like, they're a lot softer and not so much really on the, like, rock track like some of these are. And they're just the epitome of this playlist and this whole vibe. And they are played 24/7 on Yacht Rock channels and stations and playlists, etc. But I do really love these ones, so please enjoy the next two songs.

Once again, you just heard She's Gone and Summer Breeze. I would definitely say those are quintessential yacht rock vibes. Love those two songs, especially the build-up of She's Gone by Hall & Oates. That one is so good. So I wanted to end on it feels like as my music taste has like evolved, I feel like part of me is like, this isn't your favorite song. Like you can't really say this is your favorite song, but I think because of the memories, and I remember also extremely specifically like the first time I heard this, and it really, I don't like know how to describe it without it sounding weird, but just like it really got me into like not music as a whole, but like it got me introduced to all of this type of music, like kind of opened a lot up for like 70s music for me. And I still remember when I heard it, and it is just phenomenal. And every time it's on, it's like volume up. It kind of reminds me of like certain Queen songs of like the first time I heard them, I like needed to find out everything about them and their past and their music and everything. And that is kind of how I feel about this song. I've ended up purchasing records from him, and I kind of always go back specifically to this one. He has a lot more popular songs, maybe even objectively better songs, even songs that I feel like now I enjoy listening to more than this one, but I couldn't have done this episode without including it. Anywho, I hope you enjoyed listening to this episode. I will be sure Sirius to put the playlist on my Instagram, because I always say I'll do that and I never do it, and I just looked at my Spotify and only the first episode of this like semester was on my page, and yeah, you know, this is the fifth episode I've done, so we kind of gotta do that. But I will post it, upload it, etc. Without any further ado, this will be the last time I'm talking. I'll let this song play and then I'll end. But without any further ado, we have This Is It by Kenny Loggins. Please enjoy.

Hello, good evening, good evening. It is currently, ooh la la, it is currently 8:03, Tuesday, March 17th. You are listening to Ready Ready Radio on Simmons Radio The Shark. And you just heard, apologies for opening with this, but you just heard Big Mouth Strikes Again by The Smiths. Ooh. Oh man, I was gonna go in swinging and say something, but then I completely blanked on it because I got excited on saying that today is a holiday. If you don't know, somehow today is St. Patrick's Day. Wow, I was gonna tell you, I was so prepared to be like, today is the umpteenth celebration of St. Patrick's Day, but I don't know actually. I don't know, but I wanted to tell you that, and I just have to be transparent and say that I don't know. Right. I feel like I need to give a disclaimer about this playlist and say that I'm not totally confident on it. There's at least, well, okay. Let's say this is a good thing because it gives me things to talk about for each of the songs. There were a few semi last minute additions. Last minute as in I added them today. Because I was like, I'm surely forgetting something. Because I try and do this thing where when I have an idea for a playlist, if there's, and I don't mean just for radio even, but just playlists in general, I hold it to myself to make that playlist as soon as I think of it, because otherwise I'm going to forget. And the more songs I listen to, the more I'll be like, man, I should really make that playlist. And then I'll forget them over the course of it. But anyways, I've been trying not to do that, so I immediately make the playlist. But I knew that there were songs that I was forgetting for this one. And for those of you at home who don't know the theme of this one, well, it is, of course, the patron saint of not Ireland, but France, Joan of Arc. We're doing a Joan of Arc episode because I ran out of my backlog of like already done and organized playlists pretty much. And I realized like, oh rats, I don't really have like a strong plan. I don't really have a strong plan for whenever I realized this, which was like kind of cutting it close, to the deadline, the deadline being Tuesday, which is today. So I had a bunch of unfinished playlists, and I was like, I need to spruce one of these up. And I thought, what's the easiest one to spruce up? But it's the most interesting. And I decided the Joan of Arc one. Yep, I've been, well, out of control there. I have been thinking about Joan of Arc quite a bit this week for some reason, which take that as you will. I think I've just been very stressed out lately. And when I get stressed out, I start turning to saints, but in a fairly agnostic way. Yeah, I don't know. Well, we have this whole episode to talk about, sainthood, don't we? this is the theological episode. It's not at all. I don't really want to talk about that. I really only want to talk about Joan of Arc. Okay. I just took my leather jacket off. We're getting serious now. All right. Let's do the next two songs. All right. Let's do two songs now. Or actually, no, let's do, Oof. Okay. This is I've got a tough one here because these next three songs I have slotted up are all around 5 minutes long, but they go well together, I think. Let's do all three of them, okay? We're gonna do all three for the sake of sound, sonically. This is the best option for us, okay? So we're gonna get right into it. I'm not gonna tell you what you're listening to. You'll hear in a second. Okay, let's do that.

to keep her armor bright. No man to get her through this very smoky night.

Hello. Back again. That was a long break. I hope you had a relaxing second to regain your senses and meditate on some music. Yeah, that's what I hoped you did. All right. What did we listen to? You may be asking. Okay, in order of appearance, we had, quite straightforward here, Joan of Arc by Leonard Cohen. Oh boy, don't know if you've heard of that guy. After that, we had Joanne by Kate Bush. And then after that, what you just heard was Kimberly by Patti Smith. And can I just say, she's really good. I mean, just like listening to the lyrics, she has such a way with words. I love poetry, and Patti Smith is also a poet on top of being a musician and a photographer and et cetera, et cetera. Anyways, love poetry. And recently I've been thinking a lot about the way that words sound. And I think that's one of my, like, my weaker points as a poet, is that I have a tough time really feeling like I'm actually meticulously picking out the correct words that I want to use to, like, have that rhythm. And yeah, I don't know. I've been a little self-conscious about my poetry lately, which is like, I was on a real roll of just writing a bunch of notes app poetry, to then post on my Instagram story. And there are some good ones there, but also, like, I don't know. I don't feel like I have that freedom in myself right now. I'm being quite critical of my work lately, in a lot of areas, which sucks, because it makes it harder to share it. And that's one of the joys of creating things, I think, is to share it with a wider audience, or even not a wider audience, just with people, people that you care about. And I love sharing things that I make with people I care about, because usually you create this mutually beneficial back and forth. And that's very nice. I think that's very nice. I think some of my strongest, I mean, actually almost all of my strongest friendships have been built off of this sort of building of creative works, either together, as in like you're working together on one thing, or bouncing ideas off of each other about separate things, or, you know, just all of that. It's really great. I think that's really great. I think if I had $1 billion, I would become one of those people who funds a bunch of artists, and I would move all my friends onto a non-cult commune, and then we'd all make art together forever, and it would be so awesome, and it would be so great. But anyways, Patti Smith, beautiful, beautiful, beautiful, beautiful. Of course, the line where she mentions Joan of Arc, here I stand again in this old electric wind whirlwind, the sea rushes up my knees like flame, and I feel just some misplaced Joan of Arc in the cause as you looking up at me. It's great. It's really good. But also, just like, listening to it again, and it's just like, oh, I'm looking at the lyrics right now, guys. You have to give me a second. Ugh, she says, your soul was like a network of spittle. I love the word spittle, guys. I do. Sorry, I'm giggling to myself because it's kind of ridiculous to say, but it's such a good word. I hope it's on my list of favorite words. I have a list of favorite words in my notes app where I just add a bunch of words that I love, kind of self-explanatory. Anyways, we're going to do two songs now. And I'll tell you right now, one of them has the exact same name. We're doing a little bit of a repeat of last episode where a lot of these songs have really similar names. No, that's not even true. It's just that two of these songs have the exact same name, and they're by different artists. We listened to previously, if you remember, like 10 minutes ago, we listened to Joan of Arc by Leonard Cohen here at Ready Ready Radio on Simmons Radio The Shark, doing my due diligence here. Joan of Arc by Leonard Cohen. Now, we are going to listen to Joan of Arc by Madonna. If you were hoping I said Arcade Fire, that's not going to happen, because
I listened to that song. I have never listened to Arcade Fire before. I listened to that song to see if I wanted to put it on this playlist. And I went, I don't know about it. Anyways, right, we're going to do Joan of Arc by Madonna. And then after that, we're going to do Only If for a Night by Florence plus The Machine. Okay, and then we'll be back. I will be back. Okay, Madonna time. Yay!

Oh my God, Florence Welch, am I right? Am I right? Oh God, it's Florence and the Machine. God, it's she's good. She's really good. I have probably listened to Dance Fever, like 100 times over the course of, I don't know, like the last 2 years. It's a really good album. It is so good. I don't think there's a single song on that album that doesn't make me want to dance, which is just like, God. I think of that tweet where it's like a picture of a tambourine in like a shower caddy, and it's like, just in case Florence and the Machine comes on in the shower. And I'm like, yes, I understand that. I understand that completely. I listened to that album so many times in the shower. God, it's so good. It's just so good. This song is not from Dance Fever. It's from a different album. But it's also so good. It's it's so good. To say something a little cruel here, I paired Madonna with this song because I didn't really love the Madonna song. I like the chorus. I think the chorus is really fun. But the actual content of the song, it's give or take. I mostly put it there because I like Madonna overall. This is like more modern Madonna, which I don't dislike. But I'm not as big of a fan of Joan of Arc Madonna. I mostly put it on because, one, I like Madonna, as I said, and two, I just think saying Joan of Arc by Madonna is kind of funny, because Madonna, the Virgin Mary, Joan of Arc, Saint, okay, anyways, so I put these two together because I was like, well, if they don't like Madonna, well, they gotta like this song. And I really think I think this song uplifts Madonna. I do have to say, though, when I was listening to it, Joan of Arc, Madonna, I was like, you know, this is kind of like a funny, this would have been funny to play back to back with Big Mouth Strikes Again, because I think it is kind of, I don't know, I've seen many people online, because there's a whole joke of like, how dare Morrissey say he knows how Joan of Arc felt. And honestly, that's fine. I don't care. It's a joke. And even if people are taking it seriously, who cares? Screw Morrissey. But I think it's so funny that he says he knows how Joan of Arc felt over like a silly little thing, which is the point of the song. It's being overdramatic. But Madonna is saying she's not Joan of Arc quite yet, and I think that's funny. I think that's a funny little parallel there. I said that I would announce the winners to one person. I said I would announce the winners, saying this all to you. Okay, it's gonna be Ambrose wins first place, then Maddie, then Veronica, then. Cindy, and then Miley. Okay, thank you, everybody. We're gonna get into the next two songs, and I just have to say, okay, this is part of why I apologize at the beginning of this playlist being rushed, because it might not seem rushed, but it kind of is, because we're gonna play. Actually, I don't have to tell you now. I can wait 7 minutes and then I'll tell you. Yeah, we're going to do that. Wait 7 minutes and then come back.

Hello. Okay, we're back. Of course, we're back to Ready Ready Radio on Simmons Radio, The Shark. I've realized that I actually haven't said that much about Joan of Arc. Apologies. Let me complain about something related to her. I think every single painting I've ever seen of her, despite the things I like about them, I don't think that they capture her image at all. And they give her hair is too long. In every single one of them, her hair is too long. Especially the ones where she's burnt at the stake. They shaved her head before they killed her. FYI. So I actually don't really know what era these paintings are coming out of. You classical painters, you're being inaccurate. You're being misogynistic. What the heck? Guys, what the heck? I can't believe these classical painters. This is a gripe I have, and it's annoying to me. I have to say, a personal connection I have to Joan of Arc. I'll tell you the name of the songs in a second, but I have to talk about myself first. A personal connection I have to Joan of Arc is not this February, but the one before that. I impulsively decided that I was going to cut my hair short and give myself bangs. I say give myself, I mean employ one of my friends. So my lovely friend came over to my house after school, and she did a nice job cutting my hair into a little bob. And I can't describe it in any of the funny ways people describe bobs, because those all include curse words. Darn it. Anyway, she cut it into a little bob and she gave me bangs, and it was super cute. I was so thankful of her for doing this for free. And I was so grateful. And then she left, and then I went, oh my God, I hate my hair. And it was not her fault. It was a good haircut. So I destroyed it, and I was like, well, I've just cut my bangs like even shorter, and now my hair is all choppy and I look awful. And I was like mourning this on my Instagram story. And then my other friend was like, okay, Joan of Arc. And I was like, wait, it's fine now. And it did genuinely, it changed everything for me. I was like, wait, you're right. You are right. Anyways, this is my petition, hashtag give Joan of Arc bowl cuts in your depictions of her. Yeah, thanks. Okay. Anyways, the last two songs you just heard were, let's do backwards order. Okay, I'm not going to do backwards order. The first one you heard, oh man, sorry. I don't want to say this. Okay. I have to. I'm just, Ashton, I should have just told you when you asked.

0: Because now you're going to be like, oh, I know why you didn't want to tell. Okay, anyways, it was Maya the Psychic by Gerard Way. And part of the reason I didn't want to do this playlist so soon was because I played a song from the same album last week. And I just feel like that's too repetitive. There is only one solo album, but who cares? It feels repetitive and lazy to me. So all of you, burn me at the stake. Do what you must. Whatever. I also have to clarify that this song is not technically about Joan of Arc, but also, like, it is. And I don't have really the time to get into explaining it, but it is. And I said it is, so it is now. And you listen to it under the context of me saying already, or having implied that it was a Joan of Arc song, a song about Joan of Arc. And you listen to it, and I did not receive a single message saying this song isn't about Joan of Arc. What are you talking about? Because it is. Anyways, after that, we listened to Glory of the 80s by Tori Amos. Okay, we're really running out of time here, and my last song is 6 minutes long. Oops. We're going to end off the night with whoa, what's happening to my words? Come on, man. I can read. I'm developing dyslexia at an insanely fast rate right now. It's not even, okay. We're going to listen to the last song of the night. Here at Ready Ready Radio. And yeah, we're gonna end it off with Long Island City, Here I Come by Geese. This is not the most Joan of Arc song ever, but I think it's a good send off. Like Maya the Psychic, it is the last song on its specific album. And I have to be nice really quick. I have to be kind and loving and thinking of my friends. But I don't think I would have listened to this album had it not been for my friend's recommendation. So thank you for that. It's unfortunate we didn't get to see them in concert because they blew up crazy right as okay, we're gonna play the song now. Thank you so much for listening. Have a good night. I love you. Happy St. Patrick's Day. Remember to I'm not gonna say listen to the voices, but if the voices are telling you to lead an army against the English, do it, man. Do that. Yeah, do that. Okay, good night. Love you. Good night. Happy St. Patrick's Day. Bye.
1: Nobody knows where they're going. Nobody knows where they're going. Nobody knows where they're going except me. I told you.

0: I don't think your mic is on.
1: My mic was not on. But I was saying, welcome to Going York Radio. We're talking about Les Mis today. And I'm your host, Afia, with my fabulous, wonderful, amazing, the best co-host ever in the whole world.
0: Oh my gosh.
1: Anya.
2: Hi.
1: Hi. Yeah, we're talking about Les Mis, which is like a really iconic musical. I'm very excited to talk about it. And yeah, you should check out our Instagram first before you do anything else. At Going York Radio for some trivia. And if you get all right, we will give you a shout out at the end of the show.
0: Very special.
1: Yeah, nothing. I kind of forgot what to do because like we haven't been live for a week. So
0: yeah, we're a little rusty.
1: A little rusty, but it's okay. We're getting back into it. Here we are, and we're ready. I think Anya's going to give us a little Les Mis synopsis, but
0: yes,
1: I can also do that, or
0: we can figure it out together
1: as we go. Yeah.
0: So it starts out with Jean Valjean, who is currently a prisoner. It's set. The show is set in what year?
1: It starts in 1807. I think.
0: Okay. And then so like early 1800s, but it does span like a long time.
1: It does
0: span
1: until 1832 is when the June Revolution happens, which is kind of like the crux of the whole show.
0: Yeah.
1: But it spans like 30 years. I'm quite sure. If I'm wrong, let me know and I will correct it. I can also look right now while on synopsizing.
0: Yeah, so it's kind of like complicated because there's so many characters and storylines that all kind of come together.
1: So insane.
0: A little bit into the Wood style, but not quite as dramatic. but yeah, I feel like the first sort of section of the show is about Jean Valjean and his kind of cat and mouse story with Javert, who is like the police officer, I guess.
1: He's such an
0: inspector. 1815.
1: Yeah.
0: Wow.
1: I was
0: you're
1: so
0: pretty close. But then some more other things happen. They introduce Fantine, who has a daughter named Cosette, who is being raised by some crazy evil con artists.
1: Who run an inn.
0: Yeah, they're played by Helena Bonham Carter and Sacha Baron Cohen.
1: To go over. Oh, and we should backtrack a little bit. Jean Valjean is played by Hugh Jackman. Hugh Jackman. I almost said Hugh Grant. Two different people. And Javert is played by Russell Crowe.
0: Yeah. Kind of crazy. He's not usually a musical guy.
1: No, he isn't. And Cosette is a child. I don't know who she's played by, but as an adult,
0: Amanda Seyfried.
1: Yes.
0: Big fan.
1: And Fantine is Anne Hathaway.
0: Yes, she is.
1: So it's really like a stacked cast. We'll get into that.
0: Yeah. anyways, and then sort of after they've introduced all these characters and their relationships, they kind of move into like the revolution side of things.
1: Yes.
0: Which is kind of the whole second act.
1: I would agree.
0: Yeah, so this is set in the June Revolution, which is basically everyone's poor and no one has money except for, like, the 1%. And this is when the Palace of Versailles is being built, so they're, like, mad?
1: No.
0: No?
1: No.
0: Oh.
1: Palace of Versailles is built in the 1700s.
0: Oh.
1: Or, like, even before that.
0: Guys, don't listen to me.
1: They're mad because they had the French Revolution in the late 1790s. And then, you know, they, like, overthrew their king, but then they had the Reign of Terror, which is basically this like, we all know what that means. But, like, the Reign of Terror, they cut off a bunch of people's heads. It was this very authoritarian, like, very, like, fascistic, nationalistic movement in France, and it was really bad. And so after that, they elected an emperor to be their next leader, Napoleon. And after Napoleon, they were like, oh, we love having a king, and they brought the king back. And then, you know, after, you know, you bring a king back, there's going to be this huge wealth divide and wealth gap. And there was still a lot of, like, militarism left over from the like, Reign of Terror. Because the Reign of Terror introduces this really strict legal system. But it also erased, like, the Catholic Church. So when Napoleon took power, he reinstated the Catholic Church, but kept a lot of the harsh legal systems in place. So by, like, 1815, you know, there's a super severe legal system heavily influenced by the Catholic Church, and there

0: was like not a lot of wealth going around to everybody in the lower classes. So by 1832, sorry, I'm a major. By 1832, they were like, okay, this cannot keep happening. So in 1832, they had the June Revolution, where they basically, citizens of Paris, opposed the monarchy and were like, we want a constitutional democracy, we want a constitutional monarchy. And they were like, they got completely crushed. Spoiler, the end of the, like, they don't win.
1: Okay.
0: If you want a revolution that succeeds, it's not in Les Mis.
1: Yeah.
0: Sorry,
1: it has a sad ending.
0: It does. They're completely crushed. But in 1848, 16 years later, during the July Revolution, they are able to finally actually overthrow the king, and they are successful, and they establish a democracy.
1: Yay.
0: And that's how France is today. So
1: that was a great history lesson. Thank you.
0: Thanks.
1: But basically, everyone's poor and they're all mad about it.
0: Yes.
1: Okay, which ties back into why Jean Valjean was in prison in the first place.
0: Yeah.
1: He stole one loaf of bread and he faced 20 years in prison.
0: Well, he faced 5 and then he tried to escape.
1: And then he faced 20. 15. But just because he was hungry and he was trying to help his family.
0: Anyway. So I love a militaristic legal system.
1: Right.
0: There's so much crossover in this movie to today.
1: Yeah. It's very inspiring.
0: Yeah, I love it. It's great.
1: But we did have one question about this show, which is, why are all the actors British? Or not the actors, but the characters.
0: I love a movie where they're supposed to be, like, from Europe.
1: Anywhere in Europe. They're just like, let's make them British.
0: I think instead of trying to do an accent, we're just going to make them British.
1: It's just, it's confusing.
0: Right.
1: Because, first of all, Hugh Jackman, lead character, is Australian.
0: Yeah.
1: So it's not like they're like, oh, we can let them all keep their, like, original accents.
0: No, he does a British accent the whole show.
1: Yeah, it's so weird. Like, I understand, like, French accents can be kind of hard to understand.
0: The only person, sometimes they do a French accent on certain words.
1: Yeah, they say, like, vive la France.
0: And then they do Marius.
1: Yeah.
0: That's it.
1: Like, okay.
0: Okay,
1: Convince
0: sure.
1: the bit, guys.
0: Or, like, Sacha Baron Cohen does.
1: He loves an accent.
0: He loves an accent. So he does an accent, but it's not French, but it's not British. It's just kind of like...
1: It's just kind of Sasha.
0: It's just kind of like in the middle where he's like...
1: He's just being weird.
0: Yeah, he's just like a weirdo. Like, I don't...
1: But him and Helena, they're just like... So they're also both in Sweeney Todd.
0: Yes.
1: Which we did a few weeks ago. And we were thinking, like, wow, Helena Bonham Carter literally just like plays the same character. Like, she's like this kind of maternal, but like mostly insane, like weird lady. It's like, and then Sacha Baron Cohen is also just like this campy, over the top figure,
0: random guy, like also abusive to children,
1: right?
0: And like a con artist.
1: Yeah,
0: they're the same people.
1: Like, typecast,
0: and they works really well for them. They do a great job every time.
1: It's true,
0: and I kind of liked. I think I liked their performances in Sweeney Todd a little bit better, though.
1: Really,
0: not a ton. I liked Sacha Baron Cohen's character better in Sweeney Todd.
1: Yeah.
0: Because I just think...
1: He's just a little less evil.
0: He's just less disgusting.
1: Mm-hmm.
0: Like, I think that their whole, like, the Thénardiers, like, they're so... Like, their characters are just, like, so, like, gross. Like, they live in this, like, this horrible, like... And they put themselves through this, by the way. Like, they could probably be fine with the amount of money that they're stealing from people. They just, like, don't. Like, they live in this, like, squalid, disgusting conditions, and it, like, makes
1: yeah.
0: me...
1: Like, it's like a physical manifestation of their greed.
0: Yeah, it's so true, Anya. You're so right. It's just nasty to look at.
1: Yeah, it's true. Very true. But we do love a lot of other people on the show. Anne Hathaway, we think she's perfect in everything she does.
0: Yes.
1: Big shout-out to her.
0: We
1: she has a beautiful voice. She's a great actress.
0: She's so good in all of the movies she's done.
1: And Fantine is such, like, a tragic role. She's forced to, she lost Cosette because she couldn't afford to have a child. Or her husband left her, so she was single.
0: And she wasn't, never really truly married to him.
1: Yes.
0: And, you know, children of wedlock, you might as well just die, so.
1: So she had to send her away, but she also still can't low-key support her, so she has to send her the money to help.
0: Yes. And Cosette, by the way, lives with Helena and Sacha Baron Cohen's character.
1: Yes. Who are also...
0: Eternity.
1: Well, this is where... So, Fantine is... She loses her job, so she has to, like, turn to, like, literally selling her body.
0: But this is where it gets crazy, because Fantine's job... We'll get into it later, but, like, Hugh Jackman's character, Jean Valjean, is Fantine's boss.
1: Yes.

0: Yes. There's so many interconnections. But the other thing is that Fantine dies because she is gets so sick after selling her body that she dies. And then we realize that, like, she probably didn't have to be doing all that because the Thénardiers were probably conning her and asking for way more money than they actually needed.
1: 100%.
0: Like,
1: 100%.
0: So she died for nothing.
1: She died for nothing.
0: Cosette was raised without her mother for nothing.
1: Yeah,
0: So
1: and
0: sad.
1: she was raised by Jean Valjean.
0: She was. But they could have been a cute little happy
1: I know,
0: family.
1: and they weren't. Oh my god. This movie is movie, musical, everything. The book, movie, musical, all of it tragic and horrible. But we also had a comment
0: That's
1: on.
0: kind of the point.
1: Yeah, I know. It's called Les Misérables for a reason.
0: Yeah.
1: Hugh is so
0: Hugh.
1: Hugh is so nasally in this whole
0: Yeah,
1: show,
0: it's a little
1: though.
0: confusing. I think this was the first musical he was in, so I think he was still learning.
1: I hope.
0: He did a great job in The Greatest Showman,
1: We have
0: so
1: nothing against him in The
0: nothing
1: Greatest
0: against
1: Showman.
0: him, just a little odd. And the show is very vibrato-y, so I
1: But
0: think
1: he
0: that
1: does
0: also
1: a
0: was part
1: lot
0: of
1: of
0: it.
1: vibrato. Like, I feel like he only sings
0: People make fun of him
1: vibrato.
0: for it. It's like there's this guy on TikTok who like parodies him all the time. It's really funny.
1: It's okay
0: Yeah.
1: though. He was still really good. It's always a good when we see a man in a show and you go, "Wow, he's such a good he would be such a good dad."
0: Yeah.
1: Whenever I like we say that, it's like they're doing a good job.
0: And we say it a lot, so.
1: Do we?
0: I feel like yeah. Not in this show, just him.
1: I feel like Marius could be a good dad.
0: Oh, for sure. He would be a great dad.
1: Maybe he's a great
0: He'd be
1: dad.
0: such a good girl dad.
1: He'd be such a good girl dad. We're okay.
0: Anyways, but back to Cosette.
1: Yes.
0: She is like the face of the show.
1: She really is.
0: She's on the playbill, she's on the movie album cover.
1: She's on every single random live cast, live concert. She's on everything. She is the face of the show.
0: And then we were wondering why, so I was looking into it, and it's like, wow, like she connects all the characters.
1: Right.
0: She's Fantine's child, and then Valjean's kind of child, adopted. She at the end she marries Marius, and then she's like raised by the Thénardiers.
1: And
0: She has a friendship with Eponine, kind of like
1: when they're
0: a,
1: little, she
0: yeah.
1: like was raised alongside
0: Oh yeah,
1: Eponine.
0: Eponine is Helena and Sasha's. Sorry, guys,
1: Child.
0: I'm such a fake theater kid.
1: It's okay. The Thénardier's
0: Real daughter.
1: real daughter. And then she's played by who, Sarah?
0: Her when she's an adult,
1: An
0: she's Samantha
1: adult.
0: Barks.
1: Samantha Parks,
0: He
1: yes.
0: was a Broadway famous kind of famous. She's
1: Yeah.
0: she was played also too.
1: Yes.
0: I think it's great when they bring in actual Broadway stars because there's so many like
1: Yes.
0: A-list actors in this from the movies. Like you have like Anne Hathaway and Amanda Seyfried and Hugh Jackman.
1: But Amanda Seyfried also did like Mamma
0: Yeah,
1: Mia
0: but she's like from Mean
1: before.
0: Girls.
1: That's true.
0: But yes.
1: But she did Mamma Mia after Mean Girls.
0: This is true.
1: And then she did Les Mis
0: But that's still
1: after
0: kind of a
1: that.
0: movie musical.
1: It's true.
0: But
1: But
0: this
1: she does
0: has
1: sing in it, and so it
0: yeah.
1: is like.
0: But this has like Erin Tveit and who we love.
1: We love Erin
0: And
1: Tveit.
0: Samantha Barks, who are both like from Broadway.
1: Yeah, I feel like Eddie Redmayne did Broadway too, but I could be wrong.
0: Let's see.
1: Eddie Redmayne is also in it. He's Marius. He marries Cosette.
0: He's great too. He has a little bit of a unique voice.
1: Is it good or bad? We'll never know.
0: Up to you.
1: Daniel Huddleston is in it.
0: Yes, who also played Jack in Into
1: He's
0: the
1: like a
0: Woods.
1: child
0: He's so cute. He plays
1: actor.
0: Gavroche,
1: He's, oh my
0: which
1: god.
0: is like literally the sweetest character.
1: You're gonna hear him sing in our song very soon.
0: Well, yes.
1: Oh yes. Before we tell you all about our song, I feel like we should start doing our bumpers before because we always run over and then it's actually like 20 minutes have passed. So we should just start doing them
0: Yeah, we have to follow
1: before.
0: the radio rules.
1: Yeah, sorry, I'm just like speaking out loud, but then everyone else gets to hear it too, which is super cool and fun. So before we play you this wonderful song, I just want to remind you that you're listening to Simmons Radio, The Shark. And this is your favorite musical theater show with Ophie and Anya going dark radio.
0: Yay.
1: Yay. All
0: The
1: right.
0: first song that we have for you is kind of underrated, I think.
1: Agree.
0: The main song that people know from the show, I think, is Do You Hear the People Sing, which we're also going to play later.
1: And I Dreamed a Dream.
0: Yeah, and On My Own.
1: Yes.
0: And One Day More. But in the revolutionary
1: Oh, in the
0: idea.
1: resolution context, yeah.
0: Yeah. But
1: Very
0: this one
1: logical.
0: is also super important for that because it shows the people singing and like wait.
1: Oh.
0: But it's like so the people speaking. It's the scene is when like a bunch of rich people are like coming through this main square and like all the people are like collected being like, do you see us? Like, this is your real people. Like, we are all poor and struggling. Like,
1: yeah, like we're literally the majority of the city and we're poor.
0: Yeah.
1: Yeah.
0: But it's great. So this song is called Paris Look Down by Daniel Huddlestone, Aaron Tveit, Eddie Redmayne, and students from the Les Miserables, the Motion Picture Soundtrack Deluxe Edition.

0: Welcome back.
1: That one's done.
2: I'm sorry.
0: So, for our next little section here, we want to talk about the plot, get into the nitty-gritty.
2: It's really gritty.
0: So, for our hot take of the day, this should become like a recurring...
2: I think the segment that we segment, start doing, our hot take of the show.
0: So, our hot take for Les Mis was that we kind of think that Jean Valjean kind of brought some of the punishment on himself.
2: 100%.
0: Like, okay, so yes, absolutely, the system is corrupt and horrible, and it's, like, not fair.
2: Right.
0: But he should, like, be smarter. Like, first of all, he tried to escape. That's kind of fair. Like, but then he got 15 years added to his sentence.
2: So, right, he could have been out in 5 years.
0: Right, which is still a long time in those devastating conditions. But he knew the consequences.
2: And it's like, it's not like it's easy to escape from that.
0: Right.
2: Like, escaping from prison rarely works out for
0: the
2: you.
0: The odds are very bad.
2: Yeah.
0: But then...
2: it's just, like, crazy.
0: At the end of his 20 years, he's not even technically free. He's on parole.
2: Right.
0: And he keeps, like, evading his parole. Or...
2: He doesn't evade his parole for the first time. He doesn't check into parole for, like, a few times. But he also, like... he's not able to be hired because he's like his parole papers are like, oh, you're like the most dangerous person in France actually, and if people even look at you, you'll like kill them, which is a crazy thing for your parole papers to say. Prison abolition was
0: all he did was steal bread, by the way.
2: Yeah, like he wasn't actually that dangerous at all, which he brings up a lot. I feel like he's like, all I did was steal a loaf of bread every time he sees Javert. It's like, okay, we get it.
0: Yeah,
2: but he's like, he's not able to work. Like, he's unable to get work. He's unable to get food. He's unable to get shelter. Because, like, people are like, well, you're, like, a dangerous man, like, wanted by society. Why the... like, why would we want you in our establishment? And...
0: so then he goes to a priest.
2: Yes. Well, he, like, sleeps outside.
0: He's taken in by a priest.
2: Yeah. And instead of being grateful...
0: he steals from the priest.
2: Oh, my God. It's so frustrating.
0: It's so, like, you didn't have to do... you could have just, like, low-key lived there and, like, had shelter and food. Instead, you choose to steal and run away. And he gets caught. Naturally.
2: He's not a good thief. I feel like it's just, like, he's not good at that.
0: Yeah.
2: He should really get better.
0: He should find a different profession.
2: He does.
0: Which he does. Great transition.
2: He becomes a mayor?
0: Somehow becomes the mayor of the town.
2: Basically, he rips up his parole papers.
0: Yeah.
2: And it just, like, assumes a new identity.
0: I don't know how he did that. It's very impressive.
2: I'd love to know how he just, like, was like, oh, I'll be the mayor.
0: I guess he has that charm.
2: He does. But, like, I'd love to know, because it's, like, it's a 7-year time skip between when he gets out of prison and we see him with the thing. And then all of a sudden, it's, like, literally 1823, and he's, like, I'm the mayor, and I own the factory, and I am really big and powerful, and everyone's scared of me. And it's, like, okay, so...
0: yeah, it's, like, really confusing. But yeah. Good for him,
2: I'm happy for him. This is positive, positive.
0: And he's like a good mayor. Like, he's
2: like
0: good
2: a good
0: at
2: man
0: it.
2: He's like really good. He's very honest and he's very fair. Well, the thing is, like, after he gets caught stealing all this stuff from the priest, he's like, I need to turn my life around. He has like an existential crisis about it. He becomes like the really like religious, but like in like the opposite way of Javert, I feel like.
0: Yeah,
2: they kind of foil each other. Is that my phone? Oh my
0: but
2: god.
0: Yeah,
2: Javert is like very religious, and he's like, the law, like, God makes the law, and like, if you don't follow the law, like, God doesn't want you.
0: Yeah.
2: And like, you can never be forgiven for your crimes, basically.
0: Mm-hmm.
2: And
0: so that's where he's at.
2: And then Jean Valjean is like, you can be forgiven for your crimes as long as you do good things with your life after them. It's like two very distinct versions of,
0: and I think it's pretty clear that like Javert is like the villain,
2: right?
0: So like, that's kind of the movie is expressing like Jean Valjean's opinion on this,
2: right? And I feel like Javert is the villain because he doesn't allow people to change and grow. Like, he's so stuck in his like mindset. So I think it is, I think that you just said that, but like, it is weird. But he becomes mayor, and then he adopts
0: Cosette,
2: like,
0: who then grows up.
2: They move to France. They move to Paris after, because Javert discovers him again. Like, he's like constantly being hunted by Javert after he didn't follow his parole, and for some reason Javert is like has a big thing like against him
0: because he got away from him, and he's mad about it. He doesn't want anyone to get away from him.
2: That's true.
0: But once Cosette grows up, he gets into this kind of... She gets into this love triangle with, what are their names? Marius and Eponine.
2: But it's not really a love triangle. No, Marius is the center of the love triangle. It's a true love corner.
0: This is how love triangles... Guys, when people refer to love triangles, they don't actually mean a triangle.
2: I know, but...
0: And
2: I,
0: that's just what that means.
2: But I don't like it.
0: Well, it's true.
2: It's not inaccurate. I'm sorry, it's true. Not correct to geometry.
0: Basically, Eponine and Cosette both want to be with Marius, but Marius only wants Cosette.
2: So Marius is the center of the love triangle. I just said that.
0: Yeah. But, basically, it's, like, really dramatic and weird, because, like, Marius and Cosette see each other on the street for, like, 5 seconds, and they're like, we're in love, and we have to be together, or else I'm gonna die.
2: Yeah, he sings a song about it.
0: Yeah.
2: We almost played it for you guys, but we didn't.
0: Yeah, we chose not to, sorry. But we're gonna sing their love song, so yeah. stay excited for that.
2: 5 minutes, guys, we can do this.
0: But we're like, wow, it's, like, really dramatic. Like, it's kind of unnecessary, and Eponine's really sad, because she's in love with Marius, and she has known him for longer.
2: Yeah.
0: And she kind of, like...

0: has to watch this unfold in front of her eyes, and it's, like, pretty sad. But I don't know. I wonder if the reason that it's so dramatic is because they all think they're about to, like, well, they're about to do this revolution, and they might all die, and most of them do. And spoiler alert, Eponine does die during the revolution. So maybe it is a little bit justified that they're all kind of feeling like it's the end of the world if they don't get what they want.
1: I think it's a little bit justified.
0: Yeah.
1: I think that it's just like they're all their motives are different.
0: That's really true.
1: Like they all have such different motives, but like Cosette and Marius just like want human connection, and Eponine just wants to be in love with Marius and wants Marius to love her back.
0: Yeah.
1: And then all of Marius's friends just want the revolution. So it's like it feels super dramatic because like everyone has like a different end goal in the situation. So
0: and
1: it's like
0: all of the guys have like dedicated their lives to this. Like they want to like give their lives up for this battle.
1: Yeah, they're like ready to die for it. Yeah. And Marius, I think initially is too. When you see him initially, he's like ready to die. But when he sees Cosette, he's
0: falls
1: like
0: in love. And he's like, wait, maybe life worth living. Life is worth living.
1: Life is worth living. Sorry, it was horrible. Genuinely. But I don't know. I don't love that. I don't love that everyone's willing to die for their cause, but, like, I wish that he wasn't, like, and now I'm not even into the revolution. Because like, he has this weird, like, moment where he's, like,
0: forget it. I'm in love.
1: Yeah. Which is, like, also, like, you could be in love and also think the revolution is, like, needed and cool. Yeah.
0: But he does join them in the end, so it's okay.
1: Uh-huh.
0: But this, I was thinking about this. It's a little bit, it was weird because at the end of the movie, after the revolution fails, Marius and Cosette get married. They have this, like, big white wedding. Mamma Mia core.
1: Right.
0: But they're both, like, kind of rich. And, like, it's like, did you forget about everything you fought for?
1: I don't think they did.
0: But it seems like they've just moved on and they're living their fancy little rich life. And it's like, what's even the moral of the story?
1: I think he does the wedding. I feel like Cosette really would want a big white wedding because she's, like, been through all of this shit.
0: Yeah.
1: Stuff. Like, she's been through it. She's been, like, hiding away from, like, everybody her whole entire life. And so, like, her being, she wants, like, that, like, moment of luxury. But I feel like Marius could be like, you know what? Do you see how... But she's also a philanthropist with her dad. Like, she would go to this, like, go to these, like, poor areas. And she would, like, give out people would, like, give money and, like, help people. So I feel like, generally, I feel like they would just, like, they would continue to do that. And, like, maybe Marius would continue to, like, stir the revolution. And she would, like, continue to help the poor with, like, their wealth. Mm-hmm. I would hope that's what they were doing. But it's really unclear. I don't know if it's more clear in the book.
0: Maybe. They have more time
1: in
0: the book.
1: Hard to say.
0: But I do think the show is, like, it really boils down to, like, this was a hard time, and, like, this is what happened. It's just history, you know? There's no, it's not, like, I mean, obviously, it's a little bit, like, romanticized in many ways.
1: Very much
0: but it's,
1: so.
0: It's just, this is what happened, like, and all it really is about is, like, the people, the characters, and their relationships, and they're just, like, it's telling their story. And how it would have happened.
1: And their story is just they also happen to be living at this time where they're poor and they need this revolution to happen for them to like be better. Which is beautiful.
0: And it's not like they're like these like talented people, they're just regular people who needed to have
1: that's
0: change.
1: That's the thing, like that's a lot of the people like in the revolution, like all of Marius's friends, like they're just regular guys. Like, Gavroche, he's just, like, a regular kid.
0: He's just, like, a kid.
1: He's nine. He's nine. He's a child.
0: Yeah.
1: Like, they're just, like, he's, like, oh, I need my family, and, like, I need my, like, probably all his friends who are also, like, nine.
0: He's, like, less in Newsies.
1: I know.
0: What is it with, like, little boys in musicals?
1: I don't know. Like, they're always
0: less
1: there.
0: Gavroche.
1: Jack. There's another one.
0: The one from Sweeney Todd.
1: Yeah.
0: Whose name I don't remember.
1: Pirelli's kid.
0: Yeah. It's just like a thing.
1: It's a thing.
0: Okay, well, this next song we really think shows the humanity of the show.
1: Yes. It is A Heart Full of Love, live, by Michael Ball, Judy Kuhn, and Leia Salonga. And we hope you enjoy.

0: Welcome back, everybody. You are listening to Simmons Radio The Shark. This is our episode on Les Mis here at Going Dark Radio.
1: Yes.
0: And, yeah.
1: We're almost done with our... Sorry, I just remembered that we're going to go see it.
0: Yes. Ooh. Some personal news. Me and Afia...
1: personal theater
0: secured
1: news.
0: Secured some tickets to go see this when it comes to Boston in the summer.
1: Very exciting stuff.
0: Extremely exciting.
1: If you're at the Boston Opera House on Wednesday the 17th.
0: We'll be there.
1: On June. We'll be there. So, come say hi.
0: But yeah.
1: We'll be in the back. We'll be beautiful.
0: We're in the last section in the balcony. Cheapest tickets.
1: And you know what?
0: They do student rush tickets, but we were not feeling brave enough for that.
1: No.
0: But we recommend that you try.
1: We do.
0: If you're in the Boston area.
1: We just really like Les Mis. We really want to go see it. So yeah. We were like, let's try to guarantee ourselves a spot. And also we want to sit next to each other because we can't.
0: That's so true.
1: Because we like to look at each other when bad things happen.
0: But yeah, we watched the movie and we're like, wow, this is like so good. We should go see it. And I really do think that it's a really good adaptation of the show.
1: I mean, we watched some slime tutorials afterwards, like yesterday, because I think we're going through a phase, but that's okay.
0: It was just so good, phase, we couldn't
1: Mom.
0: Get enough.
1: But our phase did lead us to like look at some slime tutorials, and they looked pretty good, like,
0: yep.
1: To what the movie looked like.
0: So yeah.
1: Huge win.
0: They like rearranged and renamed some songs, but it's like pretty much the bones are like all the same.
1: Bones,
0: everything's
1: yeah.
0: pretty much the same. But yeah, cool fun fact about this. So Les Mis is based on a book, a very long book.
1: For like, I think it's maybe 100 pages. It's really long.
0: How many?
1: Maybe
0: you can't hear you when you whisper.
1: I know, over 800.
0: Okay, wow, that is long.
1: Perhaps.
0: But yeah, so the author was Hugo. What's his full name?
1: Victor Hugo.
0: Victor Hugo. And he, like, witnessed the revolution.
1: Mm-hmm.
0: So that's pretty cool.
1: Yeah.
0: So it is really, like, a historical account.
1: And Jean Valjean is also based off of, like, a convict that he saw.
0: Oh.
1: And a bunch of the characters are based off of different people
0: oh,
1: he
0: that's
1: met
0: really
1: and
0: cool.
1: saw. So he, like...
0: This is real, guys.
1: Real. There's also, like, a whole sewer scene in it at the end.
0: Yeah, Aldo was telling us.
1: But, but, like, in the movie, too, but Hugo goes into, like...
0: It's really disgusting.
1: He rambles about sewers in France for so long. In the book.
0: And this is, like, 1800s France. They didn't have a good sewage system.
1: But, yeah.

0: he's a crazy writer. He also wrote The Hunchback of Notre Dame, and the other one that's like kind of famous, but I forget what it is. But I feel like a lot of the times in his like shows, like one of the women gets like friend zoned, or someone gets friend zoned. Oh. Eponine.
1: Well, she
0: the
1: does.
0: The Hunchback of Notre Dame.
1: Yes.
0: Friend zoned too.
1: Crazy.
0: Maybe he was like really severely friend zoned, and it's like scary for him to like find love. Just a thought.
1: Like how Walt Disney like made everyone's parents be like not in the picture because his parents weren't.
0: Yeah. But it's like, oh, he only wrote two books, so it's not as bad.
1: Right.
0: It's not like, okay, well.
1: Another cool thing we noticed about the show is that a lot of the music repeats.
0: I love a motif in music, guys.
1: Yeah.
0: I'm also, this is really embarrassing to like to acknowledge, I'm also a band kid.
1: See, you acknowledge, that's good.
0: Thanks. I was a theater kid, but I was also a band kid. And I love orchestral and symphonic music. It's one of my faves. Everyone has their own theme, and all the motifs are so pretty, and they're all like, all the chords like are so good, and like the way that they, the death like theme where people die and they play the same music over and over again after is so good. They all have their own like little lines and phrases that they say. Javert has his own, Jean Valjean has his own, Cosette has her own. Like, Castle on a Cloud, like, that motif is repeated in different ways throughout the music, and then sometimes it's, like, even broken up, so it's, like, da-da-da-da, da-da-da, like, a little bit later, and you can, like, hear, like, parts of it. I love when music is like that. It's so cool. It's so awesome, and it made me really happy.
1: And also, like the melodies of the words that they're singing, too, not just the orchestra. Like, they'll be singing a song, and you're like, wait a second, I've heard this before.
0: Like, but look
1: different
0: down.
1: Words. Look down, yes.
0: Times.
1: The beginning work song is the same.
0: Yeah. Or I Dreamed. I feel like Who Am I is repeated a few times. Because.
1: And On My Own is repeated in a lot of different songs.
0: Yeah.
1: Like the melody.
0: So it's really, like, fun because it feels very, like, each person is their own character and they have their own, like, song. And the way that they think is, like, the way that they sing almost. Like, Javert has his own, like, melody too. Where it's like da da da da da da da da da da da da da da da, but like every time he has like a monologue, he speaks it in that way. Like, what are the monologues when they sing?
1: I don't know.
0: I don't know. Whenever he has a singing, because they don't talk very much in this movie, this musical, everything is done through song. But all the monologues are like, they have when they do them, they do it through their own like musical motif, which is cool.
1: Yeah, but the technical elements of the show are, like, you can tell that it's very thought out and very genius.
0: So good. It doesn't ever look like a green screen. Like, it feels it feels really real. Like, you feel like you're actually in, like, the sewers of France.
1: Ew.
0: In, like, a poor area of France.
1: Yeah.
0: And that's for so elaborate.
1: The character designs were great, too. Like, the costuming and the makeup.
0: The makeup was so good.
1: Which is a challenge because, like, everyone's, like, really poor, so they're all kind of sick, and they have to like convey that in a way that's like
0: the special effects makeup was so
1: Cool. They
0: all looked like they had scabies,
1: but it's also like they have to do it in like a respectful way because like these are real people,
0: but I think I said that I'm like they look like they all look so diseased, it's really good. I think I said that a lot because they did look really good, like it looked realistically diseased, and they all look like realistically dirty, like Fantine never looks like she's like when she's working, she never looks pretty after she's like on the street, like Cosette doesn't look pretty, no one ever looks like there's no obvious the only people who have obvious makeup on I feel like are Cosette when she's living in Paris as an adult. And the Thénardiers, who are like
1: con artists,
0: like crazy makeup all the time.
1: Yeah, but it's also like not over the top. Well, they're over the top, but everyone else is not over the top.
0: No.
1: It's like very
0: humble. I feel like they have the same like four outfits that they wear, but like that makes sense for the time period.
1: Yeah,
0: so it's not like a cartoon character.
1: True.
0: All very good stuff. Yeah, the technical elements are really cool.
1: Yeah, we can't wait to go see a show. I think this... Will this be, like, really cool in the round?
0: Like, imagine would be so cool in the round.
1: Because, but like, the barricade...
0: Imagine the barricade being...
1: a circle?
0: But imagine you're in the barricade. Imagine that the set... No. Imagine it would be a circle, but imagine, like, after, like, Act 2 starts, and the set comes out and encompasses you in the barricade, so... Like, they act around, like, if you're sitting, like,

wild things to talk about. Genuinely. So let's play our last song for you guys. We wanted to end on a very positive note. This song is supposed to be like very uplifting and encouraging for the audience. This is Do You Hear the People Sing by Michael McGuire and the Les Mis original Broadway cast recording.

men. It is the music of a people who will not be slaves again. When the beating of your heart echoes the beating of the drums, there is a life about

0: Welcome back to Going Dark Radio. You're listening to the Sim and Shark. We're on Yanofia, and we were talking a little bit about Les Mis, but now we're not really talking about Les Mis, and we're primarily talking about fun theater news, our trivia, and what you can go and see in the next few weeks.
1: Yes. So tonight only.
0: Is it tonight?
1: Yeah, it's Friday.
0: The 9th.
1: Well, that was Thursday, so that'd be a little weird. No, it's tonight at 7:30. You can go see Little Shop of Horrors by Sue F. Theater and the Puppet Lab. It's puppets, which is pretty cool.
0: That is pretty cool.
1: It's only $5 for Sue F. students, $10 for everyone else. It's going to be really good, so go see that.
0: You can also see The Wash at the Front Porch Arts Collective this weekend only. So if that's something that you're interested in, you should go check that out. I don't quite know what the price is for that,
1: but I assume The Wash is $15.
0: $15.
1: It's about, oh, it's actually really cool. it's set in 1881. It's a staged reading. But it is about, it's only 2 nights or 2 days. And it's about, black laundresses in Atlanta in 1881 who led a strike, weeks before the International Cotton Exposition was coming to town. And they were demanding higher pay, I think, and it was the first successful interracial organized labor strike of the post-Civil War era.
0: That's beautiful.
1: Very cool.
0: We love that.
1: Yeah, so that's tomorrow and Sunday.
0: At the Front Porch Arts Collective.
1: Mm-hmm. And it's your last chance to see Angry, Raucous,
0: yeah.
1: And Shamelessly Gorgeous over at Lyric Stage.
0: Yes.
1: So yeah, $20 for that one.
0: And some theater news. The Chess Cast album, music by Benny Anderson and Bjorn Alves, featuring
1: Aaron, and those are the people from ABBA.
0: Yes. Featuring Aaron Tveit, Leah Michelle, and Nicholas Christopher.
1: Is out.
0: Very exciting. Maybe we should listen to that.
1: Yeah, we should. We love Aaron Tveit.
0: We do love Aaron Tveit.
1: And we don't love Leah Michelle, but she has a great voice.
0: It's true. I don't know how I feel about that. It's like one person I really like and one person I don't like as much.
1: I know, it's like
0: one album. It's like, wow, okay.
1: I feel like their voice.

0: Voices would go really, really well together.
1: I agree.
0: I've heard good things about the revival. I don't know what it's about, though.
1: No idea. I've heard good things about it. Like, I just don't know what it is. Kind of. I hope so. But yeah, I am excited to listen to that.
0: Yeah.
1: I haven't listened. There's like, I feel like there's a lot of shows where like I'll hear it. I'm like, oh, I feel like that's good. They're like, oh, it's a revival. And I'm like, I would never expect
0: this
1: to be.
0: It's about Cold War.
1: I love the Cold War. That sounds wrong, but it's true.
0: It's a metaphor. Wow, that's cool.
1: I love that.
0: But it is also about chess.
1: Love chess. Okay, great. We're going to love it.
0: Yeah. For some ultra hyper-local theater news,
1: yes.
0: Emmanuel College has announced their 2026-2027 theater season.
1: Yay!
0: Super exciting. And the featured musical in the spring is going to be Sunset Boulevard, which is super cool.
1: You can go check out their Instagram for more information.
0: I think it's at EC Theater Arts.
1: Yeah. Maybe there's an underscore in there.
0: You can also see what other plays are going on, some student-directed plays, which is very cool.
1: Yes, we're very excited to work.
0: We'll be involved in those. So.
1: We will probably be working on them, so you should come see them. We're huge fans. Trivia?
0: Yes!
1: Yay! Okay.
0: Our first trivia question was, what did Jean Valjean steal? If you've been listening, or if you know anything about Les Mis, that's kind of like the basic thing. he stole a loaf of bread.
1: It's true. And who survives the barricade attacks? Basically, they build a barricade, then the National Guard attacks them. And it's super tragic, and, like, literally no one survives except for one person, and it is Marius. And he only survives because Jean Valjean saves him. So, Marius survives the barricade attack.
0: He everyone basically else is, like, on out of death.
1: Tragically dies.
0: So sad. Last question was a little bit of a trick question.
1: Yeah, it was.
0: What revolution is Les Mis about? And it is not the French Revolution. It is the June Revolution.
1: Yes.
0: Most people said the French.
1: Sorry, everyone, you would have gotten the whole set right if you hadn't done it. But
0: shout out to Alice, because Alice got all three right. Good job.
1: Nice job. Alright, yeah. So really tragic news, honestly, but this is probably our last show-based episode of the whole year. How do we feel about that? Kind of sad.
0: Sad, but we ended on a good note, I think.
1: Yeah, I agree. We won't have our show next week, or the week after that, because we'll be doing COF Dance and The Wizard of Oz, so go see those. I'll be in COF Dance, and Anya will be performing in The Wizard of Oz. And I'll be scurrying around.
0: Like I said, play seven different characters.
1: So Anya's like really cool. And Anya's like the best. So you should go see her in Wizard of Oz. And then you should maybe stop by and see all the people who are going to be in Wizard of Oz in the COF Dance show.
0: Yes, there's lots of overlap. Ophelia's in two dances.
1: Yeah.
0: Very, very cool. Going to be a great, entertaining, fun night of. And you're probably going to see a lot of people that you know on stage. So even if you don't like dance, which it's not my favorite to watch, honestly. But that's okay.
1: It's okay.
0: There
1: are some really good songs. I've seen a lot of the pieces. I really like a lot of them.
0: I love
1: the music.
0: Music
1: is good.
0: I've heard there's some Hamilton in there.
1: Wait For It's going to be there. House of Holbein is in this show.
0: Oh my gosh.
1: There's one more Hamilton.
0: Is it My Shot? I saw that one.
1: Yeah, My Shot is also in it. So, you know,
0: if you're a theater kid, then you should go.
1: You should go. There's a lot of different little theater things happening. And there's some really fun hip hop and heels. A lot of contemporary jazz, very excited stuff.
0: That's going to be really fun. I think the tickets are $10 for that.
1: But $5 if you're a COF student.
0: Oh, really?
1: Yeah.
0: That's great, because I don't have $10.
1: Yeah, $5 for a COF student. And then you can go on to, like, the Linktree and, like, purchase Eventbrite tickets.
0: Amazing.
1: They're available now. I mean, you'll just, like, reserve your seat, but...
0: And The Wizard of Oz will probably be around that same price range.
1: Yeah. And I feel like the tickets will be announced kind of soon, so...
0: Yes, they will be announced soon.
1: They'll be posted on our Instagram.
0: Tuned.
1: Yeah. All right.
0: But this does mean that for the next 2 weeks, instead of... Well, so for the next 2 weeks, we won't have our show, which is sad.
1: Yeah, we'll miss you.
0: But then for the 2 weeks after that, which is May 1st and May 8th, for finals, we'll be doing some finals going dark playlists.
1: It's true.
0: But we wanted to include you guys, and we wanted to do something a little interesting.
1: Yes.
0: So we are going to have themed playlists.
1: Yeah.
0: So keep an eye out on our Instagram for a poll. For two different playlists based on a theme, and you get to vote on the theme. And maybe we'll do a suggestion box too.
1: Yeah,
0: we have your own ideas.
1: Yes, because we love doing our little weeks of like just songs last semester, but we would love some help because
0: We want your input.
1: We want your input because you are also our
0: listeners.
1: This
0: is for you guys. Not just for us.
1: Also for us.
0: Well, it's very much for us. But it's also for you.
1: It's all for you. So, with that, keep an eye out for running.
0: Yay.
1: And we will see you in 2 weeks.
0: In 3 weeks.
1: There we go.
0: How math works.
1: Sorry.
0: It's okay.
1: It's awkward. All right.
0: How dare you.
1: All right. I'm going to go hit all the buttons.
0: Hey, this has been Going Dark Radio, and you are listening to Simmons the Shark Radio.
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0: 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Thank you guys for listening, and we will see you later.
1: Bye.
0: Bye. Bye. I was like...

Hello and welcome to the Juice Box with me, Maggie, on Simmons Radio, The Shark. For those of you that are new here, welcome. To everyone else, welcome back. We just heard Splish Splash by Bobby Darin. What a wonderful tune. Great, relaxing introduction into this week's theme, which is, of course, onomatopoeia. Of course, obviously it's onomatopoeia. Boom, bang, pop, you get the drill. So today we'll be spending the hour listening to songs with onomatopoeia in the title. Up next, we got a sneak peek. We've got a Charlie XCX double play with Boom, Clap, and Crash, followed with Mbop by Hanson, here on the Juice Box on Simmons Radio, The Shark.

Welcome back, friends. Happy belated Paddy's. Yesterday, I of course celebrated a week early, but that's all right. A lot of people celebrated this past Sunday, the parade and all here in Boss. Happy belated Paddy's. I didn't even really wear green yesterday. I apologize. Someone did try to pinch me. Apparently that's a thing. If you're not wearing green, you get pinched, I guess. I don't really know what that's all about. But anyways, last year I did a whole celebration with Irish and St. Paddy's-esque songs. I was really feeling it. I think I really used the best I had in my arsenal last year. I didn't have much new to give this time around. And honest to God, I wasn't really in the Paddy spirit. I wasn't feeling it. I've been busy. So thanks to Lily for this fun theme suggestion. She suggested it in conversation earlier this week. I think it's fabulous. Do I wish I had more Irish songs to share with you all? Absolutely I do. Absolutely I do. If you want to listen to the ones I did last year, the Spotify link with all the Juicebox past and present playlists, it's in the Instagram bio, thejuicebox.radio. But this year, instead of Irish, we're getting Mbop. That's the give and take. Speaking of, let's get back into the onomatopoeia tunes, shall we? Up next is Boom Boom by John Lee Hooker, Snap Out of It by Arctic Monkeys, and Crash by Gwen Stefani. Here on The Juice Box, on Simmons Radio, The Shark.

shoot you right down, right on for your feet. Take you home with me.

love to see you strut up and down the floor when you're talking to me.

Welcome back. I hope we're enjoying the mix of oldies and 2000s and today that keeps happening. I find it quite fun. But before we hear any more onomatopoeia tunes, let's get into this week's ins and outs. For those who don't know, each week I share three things that I think are quote-unquote in and three things that I think are quote-unquote out. That's it. That's the whole thing. They're often incredibly bizarre and incredibly irrelevant, so let's see what's on the docket for today. On the in list, number one, we have Instagram notes. Is it old of me to say that I didn't really know this was happening until like this week? I couldn't tell you when they got here. I just recently found out, to be quite honest. If they've been here for a while, which heck, I wouldn't know, it feels like a missed opportunity. I think it's time to get really involved in this. Personally, I'm going to get really involved in this. It's going to be weird emojis and cryptic songs that have like no deeper meaning but appear like they do. You know, I'm thrilled to get in on this. I think this is a unique opportunity. So Instagram notes, I'm excited to see what happens. I think they're only for friends. I'm not sure. I'm unclear on that, but I'm gonna do some more digging. I'm gonna do some boots on the ground journalism research on Instagram notes. Second in, selfies not 0.5. Not 0.5. A true selfie. Let's connect with our roots. Our roots being what, 2015? Hold that phone up at eye level, mog to the camera. That's all you gotta do. True selfies, I think. If you know me, you know I love taking selfies. Is that vain of me? Is that self-absorbed? Maybe a little bit of both. I think that's fine. I love selfies. That's just the truth of life. Point fives, I think that's over. If it's like a group photo or like it's a pretty landscape that you got to get in the back, absolutely. Selfies? No, it's just me and the camera. That's me and the camera. And I think we got to get back to that. And last but not least, on the in list today, we have messy ponytail. Okay. Messy buns have been here. They've been kind of taking over. Well, not taking over, but monopolizing the space, if you will, that messy ponytail could also be in. I think it's time to embrace messy ponytail. Slick backs are great too. I love a messy bun. That's great. I love a slick back. That's chic. My hair's greasy, but I have to go to the office. Slick back. Come on. But there's something very like frazzling and chic and cute about throwing your hair up into a ponytail, letting the front pieces fall where they may. Maybe there's a curl in the back happening. I don't know. I think messy ponytail is, again, similar to Instagram note, missed opportunity. Let's get back to this. Let's see what happens. Let's try it out. Now for the outs. First of all, we have florals for spring. This has been over. Boring, yawning. Give me something new. Give me something fresh, something I can work with. Meryl Streep told us, what, 20 years ago? More than 20 years ago in The Devil Wears Prada? She told us. She said, what are we doing? What are we doing? Florals for spring? There's so much out there. What? Chia print for spring? Heck. Fluorescent orange for spring. Like, let's do something unique. Let's do something bold, something never done before. Florals for spring, no. Mashed potatoes, enough. Enough. And I've got a couple things to say. First of all, I think this is a fall winter food. This is like heavy and weird to have now. I've also had them too many times in too short an amount of time. The dining hall has been having mashed potatoes, I can't say daily, but it's more than weekly. It's more than weekly. It's quite a few days a week at minimum. And it's just getting to be a little too much. It's getting to be overbearing. It's a little intense of an amount of mashed potatoes that I'm expected to consume. Everything's great in moderation. Well, hold on. Things are great in moderation. Too much of anything is a bad thing. Too much mashed potatoes, like, we've gotten there. I specifically have gotten there.
And I think we got to call it quits for right now. Let it reset. And lastly, on the out list, we have waiting to the last minute to do laundry. Let's get ahead of this. Let's plan. Let's not wait till there's one pair of underwear left and we're frightened. Okay? This is a reminder to myself, as much as it is all of you. It's something I need to stop doing. I love not doing my laundry. It's something I really enjoy. Sometimes it gets to a point where I have to just go buy new things. Because I'm like, ooh, in the laundry, what do? I guess I'll go buy some Calvin's. No, Maggie, do your laundry ahead of time, maybe. Don't let it get to the point where you have to go to the store, Maggie. And this is a word of wisdom from someone who's lived it. Do that laundry ahead of time. You, me, everyone. Something we have to get on. We have to get on in the spring months. Well, that's it. That's the third and final out for the week. It's a wrap. Thanks for listening. I hope you resonate or at least liked hearing them. Now let's get back to the music. We just hit the halfway point. I think we're going to wrap up a bit early today. But before we do, up next on Simmons Radio, The Shark is Bang Bang by Jessie J, Ariana Grande, and Nicki Minaj. Whoomp There It Is by Tag Team. And Boom Boom Pow by the Black Eyed Peas.

Hello again, friends. We're going to wrap things up a bit early for today's Onomatopoeia episode. We'll be back again at the same time next week, so be sure to listen in. Thank you so much for tuning in today. I really, really appreciate it. We're going to end it off with my current favorite song and a bit of an obsession from his new album, Pop by Harry Styles. Once again, this has been The Juice Box with me, Maggie, on Simmons Radio, The Shark. Have a good week, and we'll see you next time.

Hello and welcome to Nostalgical Radio on Simmons Radio, The Shark. I'm your host, Charlotte. This week's episode is, I was supposed to do it last week, but it got postponed, and we're doing some yacht rock music. So you just heard Reelin' in the Years by Steely Dan. I just wanted to start with that one because the intro of that song is so phenomenal. I don't know, usually my episodes I try to start, if I don't want to start just speaking, I start with a song that has like a really good intro, and that one just always gets me. It's so good. So I wanted to start with that. I also, that is the song, I heard it a few weeks ago and it inspired me slash reminded me that I wanted to do a yacht rock episode. This episode is basically, I did like the kind of country one, and that was kind of like for my like dad and grandfather. I like grew up listening to that type of music with them, and I think this music I definitely grew up listening with my mom and like her side of the family and my uncle, and all just having such like a love and appreciation for this music and really introduced me to it. And I love this type of music so much. If you don't know what the term yacht rock is, it's very just like 70s rock, but kind of like softer. There's obviously still a lot of like guitars and drums, but it's just not as intense as like actual rock. And a lot of the vibe is like, it's summer music. It's what you listen to at the beach, at the lake, on a boat, at a pool, and I just really love it, and it always reminds me of my mom, of my uncle. It reminds me of summer. It reminds me of very specific memories on Cape. It reminds me of specific memories, like random memories of like Florida, or being at a pool, or like being in like at a hotel, like it, very random but specific memories. And yeah, I think a lot of that is just because it all reminds me of my mom. But yeah, this, I really like this type of like rock music. It's kind of different from my everyday what I listen to, but it is still holds a big place in my heart, and was very, it shaped a lot of how I find and view music now. And I think I, growing up listening to this, like, kind of gave me an appreciation towards kind of older music as well. And they're just not doing this type of music anymore. Like, I wish there was like modern day yacht rock, but there's just not. So yeah, you heard Steely Dan. We're gonna have some big classics. These songs aren't exactly like super niche, not a lot of listens, etc., but they're just the classics, and I had to show the classics for this episode. So up next, you will hear Ventura Highway by America. And then I'll introduce the song after it plays, because I want it to be a surprise. Please enjoy.

You just heard Long Train Runnin' by the Doobie Brothers and Baker Street by Gary Rafferty. I really love both of those songs, obviously. Doobie Brothers is, I think, when I think of yacht rock and growing up listening to them, I think a lot about the Doobie Brothers just because my mom and uncle and even grandmother all really, really love them and have like met the band and everything like that. And I think I just don't know if I quite would have been introduced to them had it not been through yacht rock and through my family, which is really funny. But yeah, love all of those ones. Very quintessential yacht rock. Up next we have I Saw the Light by Todd Rundgren. I mean, at this point, it's like, it's not an episode of this show if he is not involved. And Be Like a Woman by Chris Rainbow. I've played this song before, and it's not exactly a song that I discovered via yacht rock, but it does fit the bill, and I just love the song, and it's, you know, it's my show, so I can play it. But yeah, please enjoy those. Once again, you're listening to Nostalgic Girl Radio on Simmons Radio The Shark.

Welcome back to Nostalgical Radio on Simmons Radio. The Shark. You just heard, once again, I Saw the Light by Todd, Run, Grin, and Be Like a Woman by Chris Rainbow. Super good. I love those two songs back to back. Up next, One of These Nights by Eagles. I always thought it was the Eagles, but I guess it's just Eagles. This is where we get into, like, I stopped taking creative liberties, and it's, like, very true to the SiriusXM Yacht Rock channel or station. Yeah, One of These Nights, Eagles, The Things We Do for Love, 10cc. I'm gonna do those two back to back, and then we'll play, you know, a little Hall & Oates and a little Kenny Loggins towards the end of the episode. But please enjoy these next two, and I will be back in 8 minutes. Oh my goodness.

All right, we're unfortunately nearing the end. Only three more songs left. The last one I'm gonna kind of play on its own, similar to how I did the first one. And I'll explain a little bit more. No spoilers. I'll explain a little bit more once we get to that. But up next, we have She's Gone by Hall & Oates and Summer Breeze by Seals and Crofts. When I think of, you know, epitome of this whole vibe, it is kind of these two songs. Like, they're a lot softer and not so much really on the, like, rock track like some of these are. And they're just the epitome of this playlist and this whole vibe. And they are played 24/7 on Yacht Rock channels and stations and playlists, etc. But I do really love these ones, so please enjoy the next two songs.

Once again, you just heard She's Gone and Summer Breeze. I would definitely say those are quintessential yacht rock vibes. Love those two songs, especially the build-up of She's Gone by Hall & Oates. That one is so good. So I wanted to end on... it feels like as my music taste has, like, evolved, I feel like part of me is like, this isn't your favorite song. Like, you can't really say this is your favorite song. But I think because of the memories, and I remember also extremely specifically, like, the first time I heard this, and it really, I don't, like, know how to describe it without it sounding weird, but just, like, it really got me into... like, not music as a whole, but, like, it got me introduced to all of this type of music. Like, kind of opened a lot up for, like, 70s music for me. And I still remember when I heard it, and it is just phenomenal. And every time it's on, it's, like, volume up. It kind of reminds me of, like, certain Queen songs of, like, the first time I heard them. I, like... needed to find out everything about them and their past and their music and everything. And that is kind of how I feel about this song. I've ended up purchasing records from him, and I kind of always go back specifically to this one. He has a lot more popular songs, maybe even objectively better songs, even songs that I feel like now I enjoy listening to more than this one, but I couldn't have done this episode without including it. Anywho, I hope you enjoyed listening to this episode. I will be sure, Sirius, to put the playlist on my Instagram. Because I always say I'll do that and I never do it. And I just looked at my Spotify and only the first episode of this, like, semester was on my page, and yeah, you know, this is the fifth episode I've done, so we kind of gotta do that. But I will post it, upload it, etc. Without any further ado, this will be the last time I'm talking. I'll let this song play and then I'll end. But without any further ado, we have This Is It by Kenny Loggins. Please enjoy.

Hello. Good evening. Good evening. It is currently, ooh la la, it is currently 8:03, Tuesday, March 17th. You are listening to Ready Ready Radio on Simmons Radio the Shark. And you just heard, apologies for opening with this, but you just heard Big Mouth Strikes Again by the Smiths. Ooh. Oh man, I was gonna go in swinging and say something, but then I completely blanked on it because I got excited on saying that today is a holiday. If you don't know, somehow today is St. Patrick's Day. Wow, I was gonna tell you, I was so prepared to be like, today is the umpteenth celebration of St. Patrick's Day, but I don't know actually. I don't know, but I wanted to tell you that, and I just have to be transparent and say that I don't know. Right. I feel like I need to give a disclaimer about this playlist and say that I'm not totally confident on it. There's at least, well, okay. Let's say this is a good thing because it gives me things to talk about for each of the songs. There were a few semi last minute additions. Last minute as in I added them today. Because I was like, I'm surely forgetting something. Because I try and do this thing where when I have an idea for a playlist, if there's, and I don't mean just for radio even, but just playlists in general, I hold it to myself to make that playlist as soon as I think of it, because otherwise I'm going to forget. And the more songs I listen to, the more I'll be like, man, I should really make that playlist. And then I'll forget them over the course of it. But anyways, I've been trying not to do that, so I immediately make the playlist. But I knew that there were songs that I was forgetting for this one. And for those of you at home who don't know the theme of this one, well, it is, of course, the patron saint of not Ireland, but France, Joan of Arc. We're doing a Joan of Arc episode because I ran out of my backlog of like already done and organized playlists pretty much. And I realized like, oh rats, I don't really have like a strong plan. I don't really have a strong plan for whenever I realized this, which was like kind of cutting it close, to the deadline, the deadline being Tuesday, which is today. So I had a bunch of unfinished playlists, and I was like, I need to spruce one of these up. And I thought, what's the easiest one to spruce up? But it's the most interesting. And I decided the Joan of Arc one. Yep, I've been, well, out of control there. I have been thinking about Joan of Arc quite a bit this week for some reason, which take that as you will. I think I've just been very stressed out lately. And when I get stressed out, I start turning to saints, but in a fairly agnostic way. Yeah, I don't know. Well, we have this whole episode to talk about, sainthood, don't we? this is the theological episode. It's not at all. I don't really want to talk about that. I really only want to talk about Joan of Arc. Okay. I just took my leather jacket off. We're getting serious now. All right. Let's do the next two songs. All right. Let's do two songs now. Or actually, no, let's do, Oof. Okay. This is I've got a tough one here because these next three songs I have slotted up are all around 5 minutes long.

Hello. Back again. That was a long break. I hope you had a relaxing second to regain your senses and meditate on some music. Yeah, that's what I hoped you did. All right. What did we listen to? You may be asking. Okay, in order of appearance, we had, quite straightforward here, Joan of Arc by Leonard Cohen. Oh boy, don't know if you've heard of that guy. After that, we had Joanie by Kate Bush. And then after that, what you just heard was Kimberly by Patti Smith. And can I just say, she's really good. I mean, just like listening to the lyrics, she has such a way with words. I love poetry, and Patti Smith is also a poet on top of being a musician and a photographer and et cetera, et cetera. Anyways, love poetry. And recently I've been thinking a lot about, the way that words sound. And I think that's one of my, like, my weaker points as a poet, is that I have a tough time really feeling like I'm actually meticulously picking out the correct words that I want to use to, like, have that rhythm. And yeah, I don't know. I've been a little self-conscious about my poetry lately, which is like, I was on a real roll of just writing a bunch of notes app poetry, to then post on my Instagram story. And there are some good ones there, but also, like, I don't know. I don't feel like I have that freedom in myself right now. I'm being quite critical of my work lately, in a lot of areas, which sucks, because it makes it harder to share it. And that's one of the joys of creating things, I think, is to share it with a wider audience, or even not a wider audience, just with people that you care about. And I love sharing things that I make with people I care about, because usually you create this mutually beneficial back and forth. And that's very nice. I think that's very nice. I think some of my strongest, I mean, actually almost all of my strongest friendships have been built off of this sort of building of creative works, either together, as in like you're working together on one thing, or bouncing ideas off of each other about separate things, or, you know, just all of that. It's really great. I think that's really great. I think if I had $1 billion, I would become one of those people who funds a bunch of artists, and I would move all my friends onto a non-cult commune, and then we'd all make art together forever, and it would be so awesome, and it would be so great. But anyways, Patti Smith, beautiful, beautiful, beautiful, beautiful. Of course, the line where she mentions Joan of Arc, here I stand again in this old electric wind whirlwind, the sea rushes up my knees like flame, and I feel just some misplaced Joan of Arc in the cause as you looking up at me. It's great. It's really good. But also just like listening to it again, and it's just like, oh, I'm looking at the lyrics right now, guys. You have to give me a second. Ugh, she says your soul was like a network of spittle. I love the word spittle, guys. I do. Sorry, I'm giggling to myself because it's kind of ridiculous to say, but it's such a good word. I hope it's on my list of favorite words. I have a list of favorite words in my notes app where I just add a bunch of words that I love. Kind of self-explanatory. Anyways, we're gonna do two songs now. And I'll tell you right now, one of them has the exact same name. We're doing a little bit of a repeat of last episode where a lot of these songs have really similar names. No, that's not even true. It's just that two of these songs have the exact same name, and they're by different artists. We listened to previously, if you remember, like 10 minutes ago, we listened to Joan of Arc by Leonard Cohen here at Ready Ready Radio on Simmons Radio, The Shark, doing my due diligence here. Joan of Arc by Leonard Cohen. Now, we are going to listen to Joan of Arc by Madonna. If you were hoping I said Arcade Fire, that's not going to happen, because
I listened to that song. I have never listened to Arcade Fire before. I listened to that song to see if I wanted to put it on this playlist. And I went, I don't know about it. Anyways, right, we're going to do Joan of Arc by Madonna. And then after that, we're going to do Only If for a Night by Florence plus The Machine. Okay, and then we'll be back. I will be back. Okay, Madonna time. Yay!

Oh my God, Florence Welch, am I right? Am I right? Oh God, it's Florence and the Machine. God, it's she's good. She's really good. I have probably listened to Dance Fever, like 100 times over the course of, I don't know, like the last 2 years. It's a really good album. It is so good. I don't think there's a single song on that album that doesn't make me want to dance, which is just like, God. I think of that tweet where it's like a picture of a tambourine in like a shower caddy, and it's like, just in case Florence and the Machine comes on in the shower. And I'm like, yes, I understand that. I understand that completely. I listened to that album so many times in the shower. God, it's so good. It's just so good. This song is not from Dance Fever. It's from a different album. But it's also so good. It's it's so good. To say something a little cruel here, I paired Madonna with this song because I didn't really love the Madonna song. I like the chorus. I think the chorus is really fun. But the actual content of the song, it's give or take. I mostly put it there because I like Madonna overall. This is like more modern Madonna, which I don't dislike. I'm not as big a fan of Joan of Arc Madonna. I mostly put it on because, one, I like Madonna, as I said, and two, I just think saying Joan of Arc by Madonna is kind of funny, because you know, Madonna, the Virgin Mary, Joan of Arc, Saint, okay, anyways, so I put these two together because I was like, well, if they don't like Madonna, well, they gotta like this song. And I really think I think this song uplifts Madonna. I do have to say, though, when I was listening to it, Joan of Arc, Madonna, I was like, you know, this is kind of like a funny, this would have been funny to play back to back with Big Mouth Strikes Again, because I think it is kind of, I don't know, I've seen many people online, because there's a whole joke of like, how dare Morrissey say he knows how Joan of Arc felt. And honestly, that's fine. I don't care. It's a joke. And even if people are taking it seriously, who cares? Screw Morrissey. But I think it's so funny that he says he knows how Joan of Arc felt over like a silly little thing, which is the point of the song. It's being overdramatic. But Madonna is saying she's not Joan of Arc quite yet, and I think that's funny. I think that's a funny little parallel there. I said that I would announce the winners to one person. I said I would announce the winners, saying this all to you. Okay, it's gonna be Ambrose wins first place, then Maddie, then Veronica, then Cindy, and then Miley. Okay, thank you, everybody. We're gonna get into the next two songs, and I just have to say, okay, this is part of why I apologize at the beginning of this playlist being rushed, because it might not seem rushed, but it kind of is, because we're gonna play actually, I don't have to tell you now. I can wait 7 minutes and then I'll tell you. Yeah, we're going to do that. Wait 7 minutes and then come back. Did I say during this break what you're listening to? Well, this is Ready Ready Radio, The Shark. What? No, this is Ready Ready Radio on Simmons Radio, The Shark. We're going to listen to the next two songs now. Yep. They're both by musicians. Oh no. Oh man. I flubbed that one. Okay, just listen to the songs. Okay.

0: Hello. Okay, we're back. Of course, we're back to Ready Ready Radio on Simmons Radio, The Shark. I've realized that I actually haven't said that much about Joan of Arc. Apologies. Let me complain about something related to her. I think every single painting I've ever seen of her, despite the things I like about them, I don't think that they capture her image at all. And they give her hair is too long. In every single one of them, her hair is too long. Especially the ones where she's burnt at the stake. They shaved her head before they killed her. FYI. So I actually don't really know what era these paintings are coming out of. You classical painters, you're being inaccurate. You're being misogynistic. What the heck? Guys, what the heck? I can't believe these classical painters. This is a gripe I have, and it's annoying to me. I have to say, a personal connection I have to Joan of Arc. I'll tell you the name of the songs in a second, but I have to talk about myself first. A personal connection I have to Joan of Arc is not this February, but the one before that. I impulsively decided that I was going to cut my hair short and give myself bangs. I say give myself, I mean employ one of my friends. So my lovely friend came over to my house after school, and she did a nice job cutting my hair into a little bob. And I can't describe it in any of the funny ways people describe bobs, because those all include curse words. Darn it. Anyway, she cut it into a little bob and she gave me bangs, and it was super cute. I was so thankful of her for doing this for free. And I was so grateful. And then she left, and then I went, oh my God, I hate my hair. And it was not her fault. It was a good haircut. So I destroyed it, and I was like, well, I've just cut my bangs like even shorter, and now my hair is all choppy and I look awful. And I was like mourning this on my Instagram story. And then my other friend was like, okay, Joan of Arc. And I was like, wait, it's fine now. And it did genuinely, it changed everything for me. It made me, I was like, wait, you're right. You are right. Anyways, this is my petition. Hashtag give Joan of Arc bowl cuts in your depictions of her. Yeah, thanks. Okay. Anyways, the last two songs you just heard were... Let's do backwards order. Okay, I'm not going to do backwards order. The first one you heard... Oh, man. Sorry. I don't want to say this. Okay. I have to. I'm just... Ashton, I should have just told you when you asked. Because now you're going to be like, oh, I know why you didn't want to tell. Okay, anyways, it was Maya the Psychic by Gerard Way. And part of the reason I didn't want to do this playlist so soon was because I played a song from the same album last week. And I just feel like that's too repetitive. There is only one solo album, but who cares? It feels repetitive and lazy to me. So all of you, burn me at the stake. Do what you must. Whatever. I also have to clarify that this song is not technically about Joan of Arc, but also, like, it is. And I don't have really the time to get into explaining it, but it is. And I said it is, so it is now. And you listen to it under the context of me saying already, or having implied that it was a Joan of Arc song, a song about Joan of Arc. And you listen to it, and I did not receive a single message saying this song isn't about Joan of Arc. What are you talking about? Because it is. Anyways, after that, we listened to Glory of the 80s by Tori Amos. Okay, we're really running out of time here, and my last song is 6 minutes long. Oops. We're going to end off the night with whoa, what's happening to my words? Come on, man. I can read. I'm developing dyslexia at an insanely fast rate right now. It's not even, okay. We're going to listen to the last song of the night. Here at Ready Ready radio. And yeah, we're gonna end it off with Long Island City, Here I Come by Geese. This is not the most Joan of Arc song ever, but I think it's a good send off. Like Maya the Psychic, it is the last song on its specific album. And yeah, I have to be nice really quick. I have to be kind and loving and thinking of my friends. But I don't think I would have listened to this album had it not been for my friend's recommendation. So thank you for that. It's unfortunate we didn't get to see them in concert because they blew up crazy right as we're gonna play the song now. Thank you so much for listening. Have a good night. I love you. Happy St. Patrick's Day. Remember to I'm not gonna say listen to the voices, but if the voices are telling you to lead an army against the English, do it, man. Do that. Okay, good night. Love you. Good night. Happy St. Patrick's Day. Bye.
1: Nobody knows where they're going. Nobody knows where they're going. Nobody knows where they're going except me. I told poor

0: I don't think your mic is on.
1: My mic was not on. But I was saying, welcome to Going York Radio. We're talking about Les Mis today. And I'm your host, Afia, with my fabulous, wonderful, amazing, the best co-host ever in the whole world.
0: Oh my gosh.
1: Anya.
2: Hi.
1: Hi. Yeah, we're talking about Les Mis, which is like a really iconic musical. I'm very excited to talk about it. And yeah, you should check out our Instagram first before you do anything else. At Going York Radio for some trivia. And if you get all right, we will give you a shout out at the end of the show.
0: Very special.
1: Yeah, nothing. I kind of forgot what to do because like we haven't been live for a week. So
0: yeah, we're a little rusty.
1: A little rusty, but that's okay. We're getting back into it. Here we are, and we're ready. I think Anya's going to give us a little Les Mis synopsis, but
0: yes,
1: I can also do that, or
0: we can figure it out together
1: as we go. Yeah.
0: So it starts out with Jean Valjean, who is currently a prisoner. It's set. The show is set in what year?
1: And it starts in 1807. I think.
0: Okay. And then so like early 1800s, but it does span like a long time.
1: It does
0: time.
1: Span until
0: 1832.
1: 1832 is when the June Revolution happens, which is kind of like the crux of the whole show.
0: Yeah.
1: But it spans like 30 years. I'm quite sure. If I'm wrong, let me know and I will correct it. I can also look right now while on synopsizing.
0: Yeah, so it's kind of like complicated because there's so many characters and storylines that all kind of come together.
1: So insane.
0: A little bit into the Wood style, but not quite as dramatic. but yeah, I feel like the first sort of section of the show is about Jean Valjean and his kind of cat and mouse story with Javert, who was like the police officer, I guess.
1: He's such an
0: inspector.
1: 1815. Yeah.
0: Wow.
1: I was
0: you're
1: so
0: pretty close. But then some more other things happen. They introduce Fantine, who has a daughter named Cosette, who is being raised by some crazy evil con artists.
1: Who run an inn.
0: Yeah, they're played by Helena Bonham Carter and Sacha Baron Cohen.
1: We should go over. Oh, and we should backtrack a little bit. Jean Valjean is played by Hugh Jackman. Hugh Jackman. I almost said Hugh Grant. Two different people. And Javert is played by Russell Crowe.
0: Yeah. Kind of crazy. He's not usually a musical guy.
1: No, he isn't. And Cosette is a child. I don't know who she's played by, but as an adult,
0: Amanda Seyfried.
1: Yes.
0: Big fan.
1: And Fantine is Anne Hathaway.
0: Yes, she is.
1: So it's really like a stacked cast. We'll get into that.
0: Yeah. anyways, and then sort of after they've introduced all these characters and their relationships, they kind of move into like the revolution side of things.
1: Yes.
0: Which is kind of the whole second act.
1: I would agree.
0: Yeah, so this is set in the June Revolution, which is basically everyone's poor and no one has money except for like the 1%. And this is when the Palace of Versailles is being built. So they're like mad.
1: No.
0: No?
1: No.
0: Oh.
1: Palace of Versailles is built in the 1700s.
0: Oh.
1: Or like even before that.
0: Guys, don't listen to me.
1: They're mad because they had the French Revolution in the late 1790s. And then, you know, they, like, overthrew their king, but then they had the Reign of Terror, which is basically this like, we all know what that means. But, like, the Reign of Terror, they cut off a bunch of people's heads. It was this very authoritarian, like, very, like, fascistic, nationalistic movement in France, and it was really bad. And so after that, they elected an emperor to be their next leader, Napoleon. And after Napoleon, they're like, oh, we love having a king, and they brought the king back. And then, you know, after, you know, you bring a king back, there's going to be this huge wealth divide and wealth gap. And there was still a lot of, like, militarism left over from the Reign of Terror. Because the Reign of Terror introduced this really strict legal system. But it also erased, like, the Catholic Church. So when Napoleon took power, he reinstated the Catholic Church, but kept a lot of the harsh legal systems in place. So by, like, 1815, you know, there's a super severe legal system heavily influenced by the Catholic Church, and there's like not a lot of

0: a democracy. Yay. And that's how France is today. So
1: that was a great history lesson. Thank you.
0: Thanks.
1: But basically, everyone's poor and they're all mad about it.
0: Yes.
1: Okay, which is ties back into why Jean Valjean was in prison in the first place.
0: Yeah.
1: He stole one loaf of bread and he faced 20 years in prison.
0: Well, he faced 5 and then he tried to escape.
1: And then he faced 20. 15. But just because he was hungry and he was trying to help his family.
0: Anyway, so I love a militaristic legal system.
1: Right.
0: There's so much crossover in this movie to today.
1: Yeah, it's very inspiring.
0: Yeah, I love it. It's great.
1: But we did have one question about this show, which is, why are all the actors British? Or not the actors, but the characters.
0: I love a movie where they're supposed to be, like, from Europe.
1: Anywhere in Europe. They're just like, let's make them British.
0: I think instead of trying to do an accent, we're just going to make them British.
1: It's just... it's confusing.
0: Right.
1: Because, first of all, Hugh Jackman, lead character, is Australian. Yeah. So it's not like they're like, oh, we can let them all keep their, like, original accents.
0: No, he does a British accent the whole show.
1: Yeah, it's so weird. Like, I understand, like, French accents can be kind of hard to understand.
0: The only person, they sometimes do a French accent on certain words.
1: Yeah, they say, like, vive la France.
0: And then they do Marius.
1: Yeah.
0: That's it.
1: Like, okay.
0: Okay, sure. And then
1: to the bit, guys.
0: Or, like, Sacha Baron Cohen does...
1: Sasha, he loves an accent.
0: So he does an accent, but it's not French, but it's not British. It's just kind of like...
1: It's just kind of Sasha.
0: It's just kind of like in the middle where he's like...
1: He's just being weird.
0: Yeah, he's just like a weirdo. I know.
1: But him and Helena, they're just like... So they're also both in Sweeney Todd.
0: Yes.
1: Which we did a few weeks ago. And we were like, wow, Helena Bonham Carter literally just like plays the same character. Like, she's, like, this kind of maternal, but, like, mostly insane, like, weird lady. It's, like, and then Sacha Baron Cohen is also just, like, this campy, over-the-top figure.
0: Random guy. Yeah. He's, like, also abusive to children.
1: Right.
0: And, like, a con artist.
1: Yeah.
0: They're the same people. They just,
1: like, typecast.
0: And they works really well for them. They do a great job every time.
1: It's true.
0: And but... I think I liked their... performances in Sweeney Todd a little bit better, though.
1: Really?
0: Not a ton. I liked Sacha Baron Cohen's character better in Sweeney Todd.
1: Yeah.
0: Because I just think...
1: He's just a little less evil.
0: He's just less disgusting. Mm-hmm. Like, I think that the Thénardiers, like, they're so... Like, their characters are just, like, so, like, gross. Like, they live in this, like, this horrible, like... And they put themselves through this, by the way. Like, they could probably be fine with the amount of money that they're stealing from people. They just, like, don't... Like, they live in this, like, squalid, disgusting conditions, and it, like, makes me...
1: Yeah, like, it's a physical manifestation of their greed.
0: Yeah, it's so true, Anya. You're so right. It's just nasty to look at.
1: Yeah, it's true. Very true. But we do love a lot of other people on the show. Anne Hathaway, we think she's perfect in everything she does. Yes. Big shout out to her.
0: We love a beautiful voice.
1: She's a great actress.
0: She's so good in all of the movies she's done.
1: And Fantine is such, like, a tragic role. She's forced to, she lost Cosette because she couldn't afford to have a child. Or her husband left her, so she was single.
0: And she wasn't, never really truly married to him.
1: Yes.
0: And, you know, children of wedlock, you might as well just die, so.
1: So she had to send her away, but she also still can't low-key support her, so she has to send her the money to help. Yes.
0: And Cosette, by the way, lives with Helena and Sacha Baron Cohen's character.
1: Who are also...
0: Day.
1: Well, this is where... So, Fantine is... She loses her job, so she has to, like, turn to, like, literally selling her body.
0: This is where it gets crazy, because Fantine's job... We'll get into it later, but, like, Hugh Jackman's character, Jean Valjean, is Fantine's boss.
1: Yes. There's so many interconnections. But the other thing is that Fantine dies because she gets so sick after selling her body that she dies. And then we realize that, like, she probably didn't have to be doing all that because the Thénardiers were probably conning her and asking for way more money than they actually needed.
0: 100%.
1: Like,
0: 100%.
1: So she died for nothing. Cosette was raised without her mother for nothing.
0: Yeah, and so she was raised by Jean Valjean.
1: She was. But they could have been a cute little happy family.
0: I know, and they weren't. Oh my god. This movie is musical, everything. The book, movie, musical, all of it, tragic and horrible. But we also had comments on

0: kind of the point.
1: Yeah, I know. It's called Les Miserables for a reason.
0: Yeah.
1: Hugh is so nasally in this whole show, though.
0: Yeah, it's a little confusing. I think this was the first musical he was in. So I think he was still learning.
1: I hope.
0: He did a great job in The Greatest Showman.
1: We have nothing against him.
0: Just a little odd. And the show is very vibrato-y. So
1: but
0: I think that
1: he does a lot of vibrato. Like, I feel like he only sings vibrato.
0: People make fun of him for it. It's like, there's this guy on TikTok who parodies him all the time. It's really funny.
1: It's okay, though. Yeah. He was still really good. It's always a good when we see a man in a show and you go, wow, he's such a good he would be such a good dad.
0: Yeah.
1: Whenever we say that, it's like they're doing a good job.
0: Mm-hmm. And we say it a lot, so.
1: Do we?
0: I feel like, yeah. Not in this show, just him.
1: I feel like Marius could be a good dad.
0: Oh, for sure. He would be a great dad. He'd be such a good girl dad.
1: He'd be such a good girl dad. We're okay.
0: Anyways. But back to Cosette.
1: Yes.
0: She is, like, the face of the show.
1: She really is.
0: She's on the playbill. She's on the movie album cover.
1: She's on every single random live cast, live concert. She's on everything. She is the face of the show.
0: And then we were wondering why, so I was looking into it, and it's like, wow, like, she connects all the characters.
1: Right.
0: She's Fantine's child, and then Valjean's kind of child, adopted. At the end, she marries Marius, and then she's, like, raised by the Thénardiers.
1: And
0: she has a friendship with Eponine, kind of. Like,
1: when
0: a,
1: they're little. Yeah. She, like, was raised alongside Eponine.
0: Oh, yeah, Eponine is, Helena and Sasha's
1: child.
0: Sorry, guys, I'm such a fake theater kid.
1: It's okay. The Thénardier's
0: real daughter.
1: Real daughter. And then she's played by who, Sarah?
0: Her, when she's an adult, she's adult. Samantha Barks.
1: Samantha Barks, yes.
0: Who is a Broadway famous, kind of famous. She's,
1: yeah.
0: She was played also, too. Yes. I think it's great when they, bring in actual Broadway stars, because there's so many, like, A-list actors in this from the movies. Like, you have, like, Anne Hathaway and Amanda Seyfried and Hugh Jackman.
1: But Amanda Seyfried also did, like, Mamma Mia.
0: Yeah, but she's, like, from Mean Girls.
1: That's true.
0: But yes.
1: But she did Mamma Mia after Mean Girls.
0: This is true.
1: And then she did Les Mis
0: after still
1: that.
0: Kind of a movie musical.
1: It's true.
0: But this
1: she does
0: has,
1: sing in it, and so it is, yeah. Like...
0: But this has, like, Erin Tveit, and who we love.
1: We love Erin Tveit.
0: And Samantha Barks, who are both, like, from Broadway.
1: Yeah, I feel like Eddie Redmayne did Broadway, too, but I could be wrong.
0: Let's see.
1: Eddie Redmayne is also in it. He's Marius. He marries Cosette.
0: He's great, too. He has a little bit of a unique voice.
1: Is it good or bad? We'll never know.
0: Up to you.
1: Daniel Huddleston is in it.
0: Yes, who also played Jack in
1: Into
0: the
1: Woods.
0: He's,
1: like, a child.
0: He's so cute. He plays Gavroche.
1: He's, oh my god.
0: Which is, like, literally the sweetest character.
1: You're gonna hear him sing in our song very soon.
0: Well, yes.
1: Before we tell you all about our song, I feel like we should start doing our bumpers before, because we always run over, and then it's actually, like, 20 minutes past, so we should just start doing that.
0: Yeah, we have to follow the radio rules.
1: Yeah, sorry, I'm just, like, speaking out loud, but then everyone else gets to hear it, too, which is super cool and fun. So, before we play you this wonderful song, I just want to remind you that you're listening to Simmons Radio, The Shark. And this is your favorite musical theater show with Afia and Anya, Going Dark Radio.
0: Yay! The first song that we have for you is kind of underrated, I think.
1: Agree.
0: The main song that people know from the show, I think, is "Do You Hear the People Sing," which we're also gonna play later.
1: And "I Dreamed a Dream."
0: Yeah, and "On My Own."
1: Yes.
0: And "Woman Anymore," but in the revolutionary.
1: Oh, in the
0: idea.
1: Context, yeah.
0: Yeah. But one is also super important for that, because it shows the people singing and, like, wait.
1: Oh.
0: But
1: oh,
0: it's, like,
1: so
0: the people speaking. The scene is when, like, a bunch of rich people are, like, coming through this main square, and, like, all the people are, like, collected, being like, do you see us? Like, this is your real people. Like, we are all poor and struggling. Like,
1: yeah, like, we're literally the majority of the city, and we're poor.
0: Yeah.
1: Yeah.
0: But it's great. So, this song is called "Paris, Look Down," by Daniel Huddleston, Erin Tveit, Eddie Redmayne, and students from the Les Miserables, the Motion Picture Soundtrack Deluxe Edition.

0: Welcome back.
1: How was that?
2: I'm sorry.
0: So, for our next little section here, we want to talk about the plot, get into the nitty-gritty.
2: It's really gritty.
0: So, for our hot take of the day, this should become like a recurring...
2: I think a segment that we start doing, our hot take of the show.
0: So, our hot take for Les Mis was that we kind of think that Jean Valjean kind of brought some of the punishment on himself.
2: 100%.
0: Like, okay, so yes, absolutely, the system is corrupt and horrible, and it's, like, not fair.
2: Right.
0: But he should, like, be smarter. Like, first of all, he tried to escape. That's kind of fair. Like, but then he got 15 years added to his sentence.
2: So, right, he could have been out in 5 years.
0: Right, which is still a long time in those devastating conditions. But he knew the consequences.
2: And it's like, it's not like it's easy to escape from that.
0: Right.
2: Like, escaping from prison rarely works out for
0: you. The odds are very bad.
2: Yeah.
0: But then...
2: it's just, like, crazy.
0: At the end of his 20 years, he's not even technically free. He's on parole.
2: Right.
0: And he keeps, like, evading his parole. Or...
2: He doesn't evade his parole for the first time. He doesn't check into parole for, like, a few times. But he also, like... he's not able to be hired because he's like, his parole papers are like, oh, you're like the most dangerous person in France, actually, and if people even look at you, you'll like kill them, which is a crazy thing for your parole papers to say. Prison abolition was
0: all he did was steal bread, by the way.
2: Yeah, like he wasn't actually that dangerous at all, which he brings up a lot. I feel like he's like, all I did was steal a loaf of bread every time he sees Javert. It's like, okay, we get it.
0: Yeah,
2: but he's like, he's not able to work. Like, he's unable to get work, he's unable to get food, he's unable to get shelter. Because, like, people are like, well, you're, like, a dangerous man, like, wanted by society. Why the, like, why would we want you in our establishment? And...
0: so then he goes to a priest.
2: Yes. Well, he, like, sleeps outside.
0: He's taken in by a priest.
2: Yeah. And instead of being grateful...
0: he steals from the priest.
2: Oh my god, it's so frustrating.
0: It's so, like, you didn't have to do that. You could have just, like, low-key lived there and, like, had shelter and food. Instead, you choose to steal and run away. And he gets caught. Naturally.
2: He's not a good thief. I feel like it's just, like, he's not good at that.
0: Yeah.
2: He should really get better.
0: He should find a different profession.
2: He does.
0: Which he does. Great transition.
2: He becomes a mayor?
0: Somehow becomes the mayor of the town.
2: Basically, he rips up his parole papers.
0: Yeah.
2: And it just, like, assumes a new identity.
0: I don't know how he did that. It's very impressive.
2: I'd love to know how he just, like, was like, oh, I'll be the mayor.
0: I guess he has that charm.
2: He does. But, like, I'd love to know, because it's, like, it's a 7-year time skip between when he gets out of prison and we see him at the thing. And then all of a sudden, it's, like, literally 1823, and he's like, I'm the mayor, and I own the factory, and I am really big and powerful, and everyone's scared of me. And it's like, okay, so...
0: yeah, it's, like, really confusing.
2: But yeah.
0: Good for him, I guess.
2: Happy for him. This is positive, positive.
0: And he's not, like, a good mayor. Like, he's
2: like
0: good
2: a good
0: at
2: man.
0: It.
2: He's, like, really good. He's very honest. And he's very fair. Well, the thing is, like, after he gets caught stealing all this stuff from the priest, he's like, I need to turn my life around. He has, like, an existential crisis about it. He becomes, like, the really, like, religious, but, like, in, like, the opposite way of Javert, I feel like.
0: Yeah.
2: They kind of foil each other. Is that my phone? Oh,
0: but
2: God.
0: Yeah, Javert
2: is, like, very religious, and he's, like, the law, like, God makes the law, and, like, if you don't follow the law, like, God doesn't want you.
0: Yeah.
2: And, like, you can never be forgiven for your crimes, basically.
0: Mm-hmm.
2: And...
0: so that's where he's at.
2: And then, Jean Valjean is, like, you can be forgiven for your crimes as long as you do good things with your life after them. It's, like, two very distinct versions of...
0: and I think it's pretty clear that, like, Javert is, like, the villain.
2: Right.
0: So, like, that's kind of the movie is expressing, like, Jean Valjean's opinion on this.
2: Right. And I feel like Javert is the villain because he doesn't allow people to change and grow. Like, he's so stuck in his, like, mindset. So I think it is... I think that you just said that, but, like, it is weird. But he becomes mayor, and then he adopts...
0: Cosette.
2: Like...
0: who then grows up to...
2: they move to France. They move to Paris after... because Javert discovers him again. Like, he's, like, constantly being hunted by Javert after he didn't follow his parole. And for some reason, Javert, like, has a big thing, like, against him.
0: Because he got away from him, and he's mad about it. He doesn't want anyone to get away from him.
2: That's true.
0: But once Cosette grows up, he gets into this kind of... She gets into this love triangle with, what are their names? Marius and Eponine.
2: Eponine. But it's not really a love triangle. No, Marius is the center of the love triangle. It's a true love corner.
0: This is how love triangles... Guys, when people refer to love triangles, they don't actually mean a triangle.
2: I know, but...
0: And that's just what that means.
2: But I don't like it.
0: Well, it's true.
2: It's not inaccurate. It's not correct to geometry.
0: Basically, Eponine and Cosette both want to be with Marius, but Marius only wants Cosette.
2: So Marius is the center of the love triangle. I just said that.
0: Yeah. But, basically, it's, like, really dramatic and weird, because, like, Marius and Cosette see each other on the street for, like, 5 seconds, and they're like, we're in love, and we have to be together, or else I'm gonna die.
2: Yeah, he sings a song about it.
0: Yeah.
2: We almost played it for you guys, but we didn't.
0: Yeah, we chose not to, sorry. But we're gonna sing their love song, so stay excited for that.
2: 5 minutes, guys. We can do this.
0: But we're like, wow, that's, like, really dramatic. Like, it's kind of unnecessary, and Eponine's really sad, because she's in love with Marius, and she has known him for longer.
2: Yeah.
0: And she kind of, like... has to watch this unfold in front of her eyes, and it's, like, pretty sad. But, I don't know, I wonder if the reason that it's so dramatic is because they all think they're about to, like... Well, they're about to do this revolution, and they might all die, and most of them do. And, spoiler alert, Eponine does die during the revolution. So, maybe it is a little bit justified that they're all kind of feeling like it's the end of the world if they don't get what they want.
2: I think it's a little bit justified.
0: Yeah.
2: I think that... It's just, like, they're all their motives are different.
0: That's really true.
2: Like, they all have such different motives, but, like, Cosette and Marius just, like, want human connection, and Eponine just wants to be in love with Marius and wants Marius to love her back.
0: Yeah.
2: And then all of Marius' friends, Marius's friends just want the
0: revolution.
2: So it's, like, it feels super dramatic because, like, everyone has, like, a different end goal in the situation.
0: And
2: so it's, like...
0: All of the guys have, like, dedicated their lives to this. Like, they want to, like, give their lives up for this battle.
2: Yeah, they're, like, ready to die for it. Yeah. And Marius, I think, initially is too. When you see him initially, he's like ready to die, but when he sees Cosette,
0: he's
2: like
0: in love. He's like, wait, maybe life is worth living. Life is worth living.
2: Sorry, it was horrible. Definitely. But I don't know. I don't love that. I don't love that everyone's willing to die for their cause, but like I wish that he wasn't like, and now I'm not even into the revolution. Because like, he has this weird like moment where he's like,
0: forget it. I'm in love.
2: Yeah. Which is like also like you could be in love and also think the revolution is like needed and cool. Yeah.
0: But he does join them in the end, so it's okay. But this, I was thinking about this. It's a little bit, it was weird because at the end of the movie, after the revolution fails, Marius and Cosette get married. They have this like big white wedding, Mamma Mia core,
2: right?
0: But they're both like kind of rich, and like it's like, did you forget about everything you fought for?
2: I don't think they did.
0: But it seems like they've just moved on and they're living their fancy little rich life. And it's like, what's even the moral of the story?
2: I think he does. The wedding, I feel like Cosette really would want a big white wedding, because she's, like, been through all of this shit.
0: Yeah.
2: Stuff. Like, she's been through it. She's been, like, hiding away from, like, everybody her whole entire life. And so, like, her being, she wants, like, that, like, moment of luxury. But I feel like Marius could be like, you know what, do you see how, but she's also philanthropist with her dad. Like, she would go to these, like, poor areas, and she would, like, give out people, would, like, give money and, like, help people. So I feel like... Generally, I feel like they would just, like, they would continue to do that, and, like, maybe Marius would continue to, like, stir the revolution, and she would, like, continue to help the poor with, like, their wealth. I would hope that's what they were doing. But it's really unclear. I don't know if it's more clear in the book.
0: Maybe. They have more time
2: hard
0: in the book.
2: Hard to say.
0: But I do think the show is, like, it really boils down to, like, this was a hard time, and, like, this is what happened. It's just history, you know? There's no, it's not, like... I mean, obviously, it's a little bit, like, romanticized in many ways.
2: But it's just,
0: this is what happened, like, and all it really is about is, like, the people, the characters, and their relationships, and they just, like, it's telling their story, and how it would have happened.
2: And their story is just, they also happen to be living at this time where they're poor, and they need this revolution to happen for them to, like, be better. Which is beautiful.
0: And it's not like they're, like, these, like, talented people. They're just regular people who needed to have
2: change.
0: That's
2: the thing. Like, that's a lot of the people, like, in the revolution, like, all of Marius's friends, like, they're just regular guys. Like, Gavroche, he's just, like, a regular kid.
0: He's just, like, a kid.
2: He's nine. He's nine. He's a child.
0: Yeah.
2: Like, they're just, like, he's, like, oh, I need my family, and, like, I need my, like, probably all his friends who are also, like, nine.
0: He's, like, Les and Newsies.
2: I know.
0: What is it with, like, little boys in musicals?
2: I don't know. Like, they're always
0: Les,
2: there.
0: Les, Gavroche. Jack.
2: There's another one.
0: The one from Sweeney Todd.
2: Yeah.
0: Whose name I don't remember.
2: Pirelli's kid.
0: Yeah. It's just like a thing.
2: It's a thing.
0: Okay, well, this next song we really think shows the humanity of the show.
2: Yes. It is A Heart Full of Love, live, by Michael Ball, Judy Kuhn, and Leia Salonga. And we hope you enjoy.

0: Welcome back, everybody. You are listening to Simmons Radio The Shark. This is our episode on Les Mis here at Going Dark Radio.
1: Yes.
0: And, yeah.
1: We're almost done with our... Oh, sorry. I just remembered that we're going to go see it.
0: Yes. Ooh. Some personal news. Me and Afia...
1: personal theater
0: secured
1: news.
0: Secured some tickets to go see this when it comes to Boston in the summer.
1: Very exciting stuff.
0: Extremely exciting.
1: If you're at the Boston Opera House on Wednesday the 17th.
0: We'll be there.
1: On June. We'll be there. So, come say hi.
0: But yeah.
1: We'll be in the back. We'll be beautiful.
0: We're in the last section in the balcony. Cheapest tickets.
1: And you know what?
0: They do student rush tickets, but we were not feeling brave enough for that.
1: No.
0: But we recommend that you try.
1: We do.
0: If you're in the Boston area.
1: We just really like Les Mis. We really want to go see it. So yeah. We were like, let's try to guarantee ourselves a spot. And also we want to sit next to each other because we can't.
0: That's so true.
1: Because we like to look at each other when bad things happen.
0: But yeah, we watched the movie and we're like, wow, this is like so good. We should go see it. And I really do think that it's a really good adaptation of the show.
1: I mean, we watched some slime tutorials afterwards, like yesterday, because I think we're going through a phase, but that's okay.
0: It was just so good, phase, we couldn't
1: Mom.
0: Get enough.
1: But our phase did lead us to like look at some slime tutorials, and they looked pretty good, like
0: yep.
1: to what the movie looked like.
0: So yeah.
1: Huge win.
0: They like rearranged and renamed some songs, but it's like pretty much the bones are like all the same.
1: Bones,
0: everything's
1: yeah.
0: pretty much the same. But yeah, cool fun fact about this. So Les Mis is based on a book, a very long book.
1: For like, I think it's maybe 100 pages. It's really long.
0: How many?
1: Maybe
0: you can't hear you when you whisper.
1: I know, over 800.
0: Okay, wow, that is long.
1: Perhaps.
0: But yeah, so the author was Hugo. What's his full name?
1: Victor Hugo.
0: Victor Hugo. And he, like, witnessed the revolution.
1: Mm-hmm.
0: So that's pretty cool.
1: Yeah.
0: So it is really, like, a historical account.
1: And Jean Valjean is also based off of, like, a convict that he saw.
0: Oh.
1: And a bunch of the characters are based off of different people
0: oh,
1: he
0: that's
1: met
0: really
1: and
0: cool.
1: saw. So he, like...
0: This is real, guys.
1: Real. There's also, like, a whole sewer scene in it at the end.
0: Yeah, Aldo was telling us.
1: But, but, like, in the movie, too, but Hugo goes into, like...
0: It's really disgusting.
1: He rambles about sewers in France for so long. For
0: like,
1: so long in the book.
0: And this is, like, 1800s France. They didn't have a good sewage
1: no,
0: system.
1: But, yeah. He's a crazy... He's a crazy writer. He also wrote The Hunchback of Notre Dame.
0: Mm-hmm.
1: And the other one that's, like, kind of famous, but I forget what it is. But I feel like a lot of the times in his, like, shows, like, one of the women gets, like, friend-zoned. Or someone gets friend-zoned.
0: Oh.
1: Eponine.
0: Well, she
1: the
0: does.
1: The Hunchback of Notre Dame.
0: Oh, yes.
1: Friend-zoned, too.
0: Crazy.
1: Maybe he was, like, really severely friend-zoned, and it's, like, scary for him to, like, find love.
0: Mm.
1: Just a thought.
0: Like how Walt Disney, like, made everyone's parents be, like, not in the picture because his parents weren't.
1: Yeah. But it's, like, oh, he only wrote 2 books, so it's not as bad.
0: Right.
1: It's not, like, okay, well.
0: Another cool thing we noticed about the show is that a lot of the music repeats.
1: I love a motif in music, guys.
0: Yeah.
1: I'm also, this is really embarrassing to like to acknowledge, I'm also a band kid.
0: See, you acknowledge, that's good.
1: Thanks. I was a theater kid, but I was also a band kid. And I love orchestral and symphonic music. It's one of my faves. Everyone has their own theme, and all the motifs
0: mm-hmm.
1: are so pretty, and they're all, like, all the chords, like, are so good, and, like, the way that they, the death, like, theme where people die and then they play the same music over and over again after is so good. They all have their own, like, little lines and phrases that they say. Javert has his own, Jean Valjean has his own, Cosette has her own, like, Castle on a Cloud, like, that motif is repeated in different ways throughout the music, and then sometimes it's, like, even broken up, so it's, like, da-da-da-da, da-da-da, like, a little bit later, and you can, like, hear... like, parts of it. I love
0: mm-hmm.
1: when music is like that. It's so cool. It's so awesome, and it made me really happy.
0: And also, like, you know, like the melodies of the words that they're singing, too, not
1: yeah.
0: just the orchestra. Like, they'll be singing a song, and you're like, wait a second, I've heard this before.
1: Like,
0: but
1: look
0: different
1: down.
0: Words. Look down, yes.
1: Times.
0: The beginning work song is the same.
1: Yeah. Or I Dreamed. I feel like Who Am I is repeated a few times.
0: Mm-hmm.
1: Because...
0: And On My Own is repeated in a lot of different songs.
1: Yeah.
0: Like the melody.
1: So it's really, like, fun because it feels very, like, each person is their own character and they have their own, like, song. And the way that they think is, like, the way that they sing almost. Like, Javert has his own, like, melody, too, where it's like da da da da da da da da da da da da da da da. But like every time he has like a monologue, he speaks it in that way. Like, what are the monologues when they sing?
0: I don't know.
1: I don't know. Whenever he has a singing, because they don't talk very much in this movie. This musical, everything is done through song. But all the monologues are like, they have when they do them, they do it through their own like musical motif, which is cool.
0: Yeah, but the technical elements of the show are like, you can tell that it's very thought out and very genius.
1: So good. It doesn't ever look like a green screen. Like, it feels it feels really real. Like, you feel like you're actually in like the sewers of France.
0: Ew.
1: In like a poor area of France.
0: Yeah.
1: And that's for so elaborate.
0: The character designs were great too, like the costuming and the makeup.
1: The makeup was so good.
0: Which is a challenge because like everyone's like really poor, so they're all kind of sick, and they have to like convey that in a way that's like
1: the special effects makeup was so
0: good.
1: They all looked like they had scabies.
0: Yeah, but it's also like they have to do it in like a respectful way because like these are real people.
1: Yeah.
0: So,
1: but I think I said that I'm like, they look like they all look so diseased. It's really good. I think I said that a lot because they did look really good. Like, it looked realistically diseased, and they all look like realistically dirty. Like, Fantine never looks like she's like when she's working. She never looks pretty after.
0: No.
1: She's like on the street. Like, Cosette doesn't look pretty. No one ever looks like. Like, there's no obvious makeup. The only people who have obvious makeup on, I feel like, are Cosette when she's living in Paris as an adult. And the Thénardiers, who are, like,
0: con artists.
1: Like, crazy makeup all the time.
0: Yeah. But it's also, like, not over the top. Well, they're over the top, but everyone else is not over the top.
1: No.
0: It's, like, very
1: humble. I feel like they have the same, like, four outfits that they wear, but, like, that makes sense for the time period.
0: Yeah.
1: So it's not, like, a cartoon character.
0: True.
1: All very good stuff. Yeah, the technical elements are really cool.
0: Yeah, we can't wait to go see a show.
1: I know.
0: I think this... Will this be, like, really cool in the round?
1: Like, imagine would be so cool in the round.
0: Because, but like, the barricade...
1: Imagine the barricade being...
0: a circle?
1: But imagine you're in the barricade. Imagine that the set... No. Imagine it would be a circle, but imagine, like, after, like, Act 2 starts, and the set comes out and encompasses you in the barricade, so... Like, they act around, like, if you're sitting, like, the barricade is, like, you can see, but it's also, like, you're kind of part of it. So you're watching from inside, or you're watching from, like, being in the houses above them.
0: Wow, that'd be cool.
1: Guys,
0: I mean, you're going to do a show on the round.
1: Soon, apparently.
0: Yes.
1: Perhaps. Guys, I love it. I love set design. Maybe I should do, like, transfer to Simmons. Go to school for...
0: Do you say transfer to Simmons?
1: Transfer out.
0: Oh.
1: Transfer to Simmons. Go to somewhere for college for set design, musical theater.
0: Maybe.
1: Stage design.
0: Don't do that.
1: Abandon Anya.
0: Oh. It's okay. I can do this without you. Just kidding. Just kidding.
1: Who would do a really great historical analysis of it, though?
0: No one.
1: It's true. Well, probably somebody else.
0: You could No one.
1: I bet Ella could do it.
0: No.
1: I'm kidding.
0: You're irreplaceable.
1: Irreplaceable.
0: Okay, well, it seems like we've run out of things to talk about.
1: Genuinely.
0: So let's play our last song for you guys. We wanted to end on a very positive note. This song is supposed to be like very uplifting and encouraging for the audience. This is "Do You Hear the People Sing" by Michael McGuire and the Les Mis original Broadway cast recording.

men. It is the music of a people who will not be slaves again. When the beating of your heart echoes the beating of the drums, there is a life about to

0: Welcome back to Going Dark Radio. You're listening to the Simmons Shark. We're on Yanofia, and we were talking a little bit about Les Mis, but now we're not really talking about Les Mis, and we're primarily talking about fun theater news, our trivia, and what you can go and see in the next few weeks.
1: Yes. So tonight only.
0: Is it tonight?
1: Yeah, it's Friday.
0: The 9th.
1: Well, that was Thursday, so that'd be a little weird. No, it's tonight at 7:30. You can go see Little Shop of Horrors by Sue F. Theater and the Puppet Lab. It's puppets, which is pretty cool.
0: That is pretty cool.
1: It's only $5 for Sue F. students, $10 for everyone else. It's going to be really good, so go see that.
0: You can also see The Wash at the Front Porch Arts Collective this weekend only. So if that's something that you're interested in, you should go check that out. I don't quite know what the price is for that, but I assume
1: The Wash is $15.
0: $15.
1: It's about, it's actually really cool. it's set in 1881. It's a staged reading. But it is it's only 2 nights or 2 days, and it's about, black laundresses in Atlanta in 1881 who led a strike, weeks before the International Cotton Exposition was coming to town. And they were demanding higher pay, I think, and it was the first successful interracial organized labor strike of the post-Civil War era.
0: That's beautiful.
1: Very cool.
0: We love that.
1: Yeah, so that's tomorrow and Sunday.
0: At the Front Porch Arts Collective.
1: Mm-hmm. And it's your last chance to see Angry, Raucous,
0: yeah.
1: And Shamelessly Gorgeous over at Lyric Stage.
0: Yes.
1: So yeah, $20 for that one.
0: And some theater news. The Chess Cast album, music by Benny Anderson and Bjorn Alves, featuring
1: Aaron, and those are the people from ABBA.
0: Yes. Featuring Aaron Tveit, Leah Michelle, and Nicholas Christopher.
1: Is
0: out. Very exciting. Maybe we should listen to that.
1: Yeah, we should. We love Aaron Tveit.
0: We do love Aaron Tveit.
1: And we don't love Leah Michelle, but she has a great voice.
0: It's true. I don't know how I feel about that. It's like one person I really like and one person I don't like as much.
1: I know, it's like,
0: it's like, wow, okay.
1: But I feel like their voices would go really, really well together.
0: I agree.
1: I've heard good things about the revival. I don't know what it's about, though.
0: No idea. I've heard good things about it.
1: Like,
0: I just don't
1: Queen's
0: know what
1: Gambit.
0: It is. Like, kind of, I hope so. But yeah, I am excited to listen to that.
1: Yeah.
0: I haven't listened. There's like, I feel like there's a lot of shows where like, I'll hear it. I'm like, oh, I feel like that's good. They're like, oh, it's a revival. And I'm like, I would never expect this to be.
1: Cold War.
0: I love the Cold War. That sounds wrong, but it's true.
1: It's a metaphor. Wow, that's cool.
0: I love that.
1: But it is also about chess.
0: Love chess. Okay, great. We're going to love it.
1: Yeah. For some ultra hyper-local theater news,
0: yes.
1: Emmanuel College has announced their 2026-2027 theater season.
0: Yay!
1: Super exciting. And the featured musical in the spring is going to be Sunset Boulevard, which is super cool.
0: You can go check out their Instagram for more information.
1: I think it's at EC Theater Arts.
0: Yeah. Maybe there's an underscore in there.
1: And you can also see what other plays are going on, some student-directed plays, which is very cool.
0: Yes, we're very excited to work.
1: We'll be involved in those. So.
0: We'll probably be working on them, so you should come see them. We're huge fans. Trivia?
1: Yes!
0: Yay! Okay.
1: Our first trivia question was, what did Jean Valjean steal? If you've been listening, or if you know anything about Les Mis, that's kind of like the basic thing. he stole a loaf of bread.
0: It's true. And who survives the barricade attacks? Basically, they build a barricade, then the National Guard attacks them. And it's super tragic, and, like, literally no one survives except for one person, and it is Marius. And he only survives because Jean Valjean saves him. So, Marius survives the barricade attack.
1: He basically is, like, on out of death.
0: Tragically dies.
1: So sad. Last question was a little bit of a trick question.
0: Yeah, it was.
1: What revolution is Les Mis about? And it is not the French Revolution. It is the June Revolution.
0: Yes.
1: Most people said the French.
0: Sorry, everyone, you would have gotten the whole set right if you hadn't done it. But
1: shout out to Alice, because Alice got all three right. Good job.
0: Nice job. Alright, so really tragic news, honestly, but this is probably our last show-based episode of the whole year. How do we feel about that? Kind of sad.
1: But we ended on a good note, I think.
0: Yeah, I agree. We won't have our show next week, or the week after that, because we'll be doing COF Dance and The Wizard of Oz. Go see those. I'll be in COF Dance, and Anya will be performing in The Wizard of Oz. And I'll be scurrying around backstage. Yeah, guys, I play seven different characters. So Anya's, like, really cool, and Anya's, like, the best. So you should go see her Wizard of Oz, and then you should maybe stop by and see all the people who are going to be in Wizard of Oz in the COF Dance show.
1: Yes, there's lots of overlap. Ophelia's in two dances.
0: Yeah.
1: Very, very cool. Going to be a great, entertaining, fun night of, and you're probably going to see a lot of people that you know on stage, so even if you don't like dance, which it's not my favorite to watch, honestly. But that's okay.
0: It's okay.
1: There
0: are some really good songs. I've seen a lot of the pieces. I really like a lot of them. The music is good.
1: I've heard there's some Hamilton in there.
0: There's Wait For It's going to be there. House of Holbein is in this show.
1: Oh my gosh.
0: There's one more Hamilton.
1: Is it My Shot? I saw that one.
0: Yeah, My Shot is also in it. So, you know,
1: if you're a theater kid, then you should go.
0: You should go. There's a lot of different little theater things happening. And there's some really fun hip hop and heels. A lot of contemporary jazz, very excited stuff.
1: Yeah, it's going to be really fun. So I think the tickets are $10 for that.
0: But $5 if you're a COF student.
1: Oh, really?
0: Yeah.
1: That's great, because I don't have $10.
0: Yeah, $5 for a COF student. And then you can go on to, like, the Linktree and, like, purchase Eventbrite tickets.
1: Amazing.
0: They're available now. I mean, you'll just, like, reserve your seat, but...
1: And The Wizard of Oz will probably be around that same price range.
0: Yeah. And I feel like the tickets will be announced kind of soon, so...
1: Yes, they will be announced soon.
0: They'll be posted on our Instagram. Tuned. Yeah. All right.
1: But this does mean that for the next 2 weeks, instead of... Well, so for the next 2 weeks, you won't have our show, which is sad.
0: Yeah, we'll miss you.
1: But then for the 2 weeks after that, which is May 1st and May 8th, for finals, we'll be doing some Finals Going Dark playlists.
0: It's true.
1: But we wanted to include you guys, and we wanted to do something a little interesting.
0: Yes.
1: So we are going to have themed playlists.
0: Yeah.
1: So keep an eye out on our Instagram for a poll. For two different playlists based on a theme, and you get to vote on the theme. And maybe we'll do a suggestion box too.
0: Yeah,
1: we will. You have your own ideas.
0: Yes. Because we love doing our little weeks of like just songs last semester, but we would love some help because
1: we want your input.
0: We want your input because you are also our listeners.
1: This is for you guys.
0: Not just for us. Also for us.
1: Well, it's very much for us, but it's also for you.
0: It's all for you. So, with that, keep an eye out. For running.
1: Yay!
0: And we will see you in 2 weeks.
1: In 3 weeks.
0: There we go.
1: How math works.
0: Sorry.
1: It's okay. It's
0: awkward. Alright.
1: How dare you?
0: Alright, I'm gonna go hit all the buttons.
1: Hey, this has been Going Dark Radio, and you are listening to Simmons the Shark Radio.
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1: 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Thank you guys for listening, and we will see you later.
0: Bye.
1: Bye. I was like...

Hello and welcome to The Juice Box with me, Maggie, on Simmons Radio, The Shark. For those of you that are new here, welcome. To everyone else, welcome back. We just heard Splish Splash by Bobby Darin. What a wonderful tune. Great, relaxing introduction into this week's theme, which is, of course, onomatopoeia. Of course, obviously it's onomatopoeia. Boom, bang, pop, you get the drill. So today we'll be spending the hour listening to songs with onomatopoeia in the title. Up next, we got a sneak peek. We've got a Charlie XCX double play with Boom, Clap, and Crash, followed with Mbop by Hanson, here on The Juice Box on Simmons Radio, The Shark.

Welcome back, friends. Happy belated Paddy's. Yesterday, I of course celebrated a week early, but that's all right. A lot of people celebrated this past Sunday, the parade and all here in Boss. Happy belated Paddy's. I didn't even really wear green yesterday. I apologize. Someone did try to pinch me. Apparently that's a thing. If you're not wearing green, you get pinched, I guess. I don't really know what that's all about. But anyways, last year I did a whole celebration with Irish and St. Paddy's-esque songs. I was really feeling it. I think I really used the best I had in my arsenal last year. I didn't have much new to give this time around. And honest to God, I wasn't really in the Paddy spirit. I wasn't feeling it. I've been busy. So thanks to Lily for this fun theme suggestion. She suggested it in conversation earlier this week. I think it's fabulous. Do I wish I had more Irish songs to share with you all? Absolutely I do. Absolutely I do. If you want to listen to the ones I did last year, the Spotify link with all the Juicebox past and present playlists, it's in the Instagram bio, thejuicebox.radio. This year, instead of Irish, we're getting Mbop. That's the give and take. Speaking of, let's get back into the onomatopoeia tunes, shall we? Up next is Boom Boom by

love to see you strut up and down the floor when you're talking to me.

Welcome back. I hope we're enjoying the mix of oldies and 2000s and today that keeps happening. I find it quite fun. But before we hear any more onomatopoeia tunes, let's get into this week's ins and outs. For those who don't know, each week I share three things that I think are quote-unquote in and three things that I think are quote-unquote out. That's it. That's the whole thing. They're often incredibly bizarre and incredibly irrelevant, so let's see what's on the docket for today. On the in list, number one, we have Instagram notes. Is it old of me to say that I didn't really know this was happening until like this week? I couldn't tell you when they got here. I just recently found out, to be quite honest. If they've been here for a while, which heck, I wouldn't know, it feels like a missed opportunity. I think it's time to get really involved in this. Personally, I'm going to get really involved in this. It's going to be weird emojis and cryptic songs that have like no deeper meaning but appear like they do. You know, I'm thrilled to get in on this. I think this is a unique opportunity. So Instagram notes, I'm excited to see what happens. I think they're only for friends. I'm not sure. I'm unclear on that, but I'm gonna do some more digging. I'm gonna do some boots on the ground journalism research on Instagram notes. Second in, selfies, not 0.5. Not 0.5, a true selfie. Let's connect with our roots. Our roots being what, 2015? Hold that phone up at eye level, mug to the camera. That's all you gotta do. True selfies, I think. If you know me, you know I love taking selfies. Is that vain of me? Is that self-absorbed? Maybe a little bit of both. I think that's fine. I love selfies. That's just the truth of life. 0.5s, I think that's over. If it's like a group photo or like it's a pretty landscape that you got to get in the back, absolutely. Selfies? No, it's just me and the camera. That's me and the camera. And I think we got to get back to that. And last but not least, on the in list today, we have messy ponytail. Okay. Messy buns have been here. They've been kind of taking over. Well, not taking over, but monopolizing the space, if you will, that messy ponytail could also be in. I think it's time to embrace messy ponytail. Slick backs are great too. I love a messy bun. That's great. I love a slick back. That's chic. My hair's greasy, but I have to go to the office. Slick back. Come on. But there's something very like frazzling and chic and cute about throwing your hair up into a ponytail, letting the front pieces fall where they may. Maybe there's a curl in the back happening. I don't know. I think messy ponytail is, again, similar to Instagram note, missed opportunity. Let's get back to this. Let's see what happens. Let's try it out. Now for the outs. First of all, we have florals for spring. This has been over. Boring, yawning. Give me something new. Give me something fresh, something I can work with. Meryl Streep told us, what, 20 years ago? More than 20 years ago in The Devil Wears Prada? She told us. She said, what are we doing? What are we doing? Florals for spring? There's so much out there. What? Chia print for spring? Heck. Fluorescent orange for spring. Like, let's do something unique. Let's do something bold, something never done before. Florals for spring, no. Mashed potatoes? Enough. And I've got a couple things to say. First of all, I think this is a fall winter food. This is like heavy and weird to have now. I've also had them too many times in too short an amount of time. The dining hall has been having mashed potatoes. I can't say daily, but it's more than weekly. It's quite a few days a week at minimum. And it's just getting to be a little too much. It's getting to be overbearing. It's a little intense of an amount of mashed potatoes that I'm expected to consume. Everything's great in moderation. Well, hold on. Things are great in moderation. Too much of anything is a bad thing. Too much mashed potatoes. Like, we've gotten there. I specifically have gotten there.
And I think we got to call it quits for right now. Let it reset. And lastly on the out list, we have waiting to the last minute to do laundry. Let's get ahead of this. Let's plan. Let's not wait till there's one pair of underwear left and we're frightened. Okay? This is a reminder to myself as much as it is at all of you. It's something I need to stop doing. I love not doing my laundry. It's something I really enjoy. Sometimes it gets to a point where I have to just go buy new things. Because I'm like, ooh, in the laundry, what do? I guess I'll go buy some Calvins. No, Maggie, do your laundry ahead of time, maybe. Don't let it get to the point where you have to go to the store, Maggie. And this is a word of wisdom from someone who's lived it. Do that laundry ahead of time. You, me, everyone. Something we have to get on. We have to get on in the spring months. Well, that's it. That's the third and final out for the week. It's a wrap. Thanks for listening. I hope you resonate or at least liked hearing them. Now let's get back to the music. We just hit the halfway point. I think we're going to wrap up a bit early today. Before we do, up next on Simmons Radio, The Shark is Bang Bang by Jesse J, Ariana Grande, and Nicki Minaj. Whoomp There It Is by Tag Team. And Boom Boom Pow by the Black Eyed Peas.

Hello again, friends. We're going to wrap things up a bit early for today's Onomatopoeia episode. We'll be back again at the same time next week, so be sure to listen in. Thank you so much for tuning in today. I really, really appreciate it. We're going to end it off with my current favorite song, and a bit of an obsession from his new album, Pop by Harry Styles. Once again, this has been The Juice Box with me, Maggie, on Simmons Radio, The Shark. Have a good week, and we'll see you next time.

Hello and welcome to Nostalgical Radio on Simmons Radio, The Shark. I'm your host, Charlotte. This week's episode is, I was supposed to do it last week, but it got postponed, and we're doing some yacht rock music. So you just heard Reelin' in the Years by Steely Dan. I just wanted to start with that one because the intro of that song is so phenomenal. I don't know, usually my episodes I try to start, if I don't want to start just speaking, I start with a song that has like a really good intro, and that one just always gets me. It's so good. So I wanted to start with that. I also, that is the song, I heard it a few weeks ago and it inspired me slash reminded me that I wanted to do a yacht rock episode. This episode is basically, I did like the kind of country one, and that was kind of like for my like dad and grandfather. I like grew up listening to that type of music with them, and I think this music I definitely grew up listening with my mom and like her side of the family and my uncle, and all just having such like a love and appreciation for this music and really introduced me to it. And I love this type of music so much. If you don't know what the term yacht rock is, it's very just like 70s rock, but kind of like softer. There's obviously still a lot of like guitars and drums, but it's just not as intense as like actual rock. And a lot of the vibe is like, it's summer music. It's what you listen to at the beach, at the lake, on a boat, at a pool, and I just really love it, and it always reminds me of my mom, of my uncle. It reminds me of summer, it reminds me of very specific memories on Cape, it reminds me of specific memories, like, random memories of, like, Florida, or being at a pool, or, like, being in, like, at a hotel, like, it very random but specific memories. And yeah, I think a lot of that is just because it all reminds me of my mom. But yeah, this, I really like this type of like rock music. It's kind of different from my everyday what I listen to, but it is still holds a big place in my heart, and was very, it shaped a lot of how I find and view music now. And I think I, growing up listening to this, like, kind of gave me an appreciation towards kind of older music as well. And they're just not doing this type of music anymore. Like, I wish there was like modern day yacht rock, but there's just not. So yeah, you heard Steely Dan. We're gonna have some big classics. These songs aren't exactly like super niche, not a lot of listens, etc., but they're just the classics, and I had to show the classics for this episode. So up next, you will hear Ventura Highway by America. And then I'll introduce the song after it plays, because I want it to be a surprise. Please enjoy.

You just heard Long Train Runnin' by the Doobie Brothers and Baker Street by Gary Rafferty. I really love both of those songs, obviously. Doobie Brothers is, I think, when I think of yacht rock and growing up listening to them, I think a lot about the Doobie Brothers just because my mom and uncle and even grandmother all really, really love them and have like met the band and everything like that. And I think I just don't know if I quite would have been introduced to them had it not been through yacht rock and through my family, which is really funny. But yeah, love all of those ones. Very quintessential yacht rock. Up next we have I Saw the Light by Todd Rundgren. I mean, at this point, it's like, it's not an episode of this show if he is not involved. And Be Like a Woman by Chris Rainbow. I've played this song before, and it's not exactly a song that I discovered via yacht rock, but it does fit the bill, and I just love the song, and it's, you know, it's my show, so I can play it. But yeah, please enjoy those. Once again, you're listening to Nostalgic Girl Radio on Simmons Radio The Shark.

Welcome back to Nostalgical Radio on Simmons Radio. The Shark. You just heard, once again, I Saw the Light by Todd, Run, Grin, and Be Like a Woman by Chris Rainbow. Super good. I love those two songs back to back. Up next, One of These Nights by Eagles. I always thought it was the Eagles, but I guess it's just Eagles. This is where we get into, like, I Stop Taking Creative Liberties, and it's, like, very true to the SiriusXM Yacht Rock channel or station. One of These Nights, Eagles, The Things We Do for Love, 10cc. I'm gonna do those two back to back, and then we'll play, you know, a little Hall & Oates and a little Kenny Loggins towards the end of the episode. But please enjoy these next two, and I will be back in 8 minutes. Oh my goodness.

All right, we're unfortunately nearing the end. Only three more songs left. The last one I'm gonna kind of play on its own, similar to how I did the first one. And I'll explain a little bit more. No spoilers. I'll explain a little bit more once we get to that. But up next, we have She's Gone by Hall & Oates and Summer Breeze by Seals and Crofts. When I think of, you know, epitome of this whole vibe, it is kind of these two songs. Like, they're a lot softer and not so much really on the, like, rock track like some of these are. And they're just the epitome of this playlist and this whole vibe. And they are played 24/7 on Yacht Rock channels and stations and playlists, etc. But I do really love these ones, so please enjoy the next two songs.

Once again, you just heard She's Gone and Summer Breeze. I would definitely say those are quintessential yacht rock vibes. Love those two songs, especially the build-up of She's Gone by Hall & Oates. That one is so good. So I wanted to end on it feels like as my music taste has like evolved, I feel like part of me is like, this isn't your favorite song. Like you can't really say this is your favorite song, but I think because of the memories, and I remember also extremely specifically like the first time I heard this, and it really, I don't like know how to describe it without it sounding weird, but just like it really got me into like not music as a whole, but like it got me introduced to all of this type of music, like kind of opened a lot up for like 70s music for me. And I still remember when I heard it, and it is just phenomenal. And every time it's on, it's like volume up. It kind of reminds me of like certain Queen songs of like the first time I heard them. I like needed to find out everything about them and their past and their music and everything. And that is kind of how I feel about this song. I've ended up purchasing records from him, and I kind of always go back specifically to this one. He has a lot more popular songs, maybe even objectively better songs, even songs that I feel like now I enjoy listening to more than this one, but I couldn't have done this episode without including it. Anywho, I hope you enjoyed listening to this episode. I will be sure Sirius to put the playlist on my Instagram, because I always say I'll do that and I never do it. And I just looked at my Spotify, and only the first episode of this like semester was on my page, and yeah, you know, this is the fifth episode I've done, so we kind of gotta do that. But I will post it, upload it, etc. Without any further ado, this will be the last time I'm talking. I'll let this song play and then I'll end. But without any further ado, we have This Is It by Kenny Loggins. Please enjoy.

Hello and welcome back to Simmons Radio The Shark. You are listening to Radio Silence hosted by Jen, and you just heard Soft Red Clay 1 by Andrew Montana. This is a song off his new album, The Crowning. The album itself just released this past weekend, I think. It's just came out recently. So congratulations to Andrew Montana for releasing that. It's a really beautiful album. It had a lot of instrumentals on it, which I really love. It has a mix of instrumentals and his really beautiful folk songs as well. If you haven't heard of Andrew Montana before, I know many people haven't. He is a really delightful folk artist from Kentucky. His music is so beautiful. And I just, like, he's unreal to me. He's just this guy who makes folk music, and he doesn't have a large following, but his music literally means the world to me. I don't know how I discovered him, actually. I think the first song I listened to his of was called Strawberry by Andrew Montana, and that's one of his more well-known songs. But I love all of his music. And me and my girlfriend joke that he literally writes music for us. Every song he releases, like, we relate to like crazy, and he's just this straight man from Kentucky. So shout out to Andrew Montana, one of my favorite artists. I hope everybody is having a warm and cozy Monday. I know the weather is not very conducing to warmth and coziness. But yeah, the next song I have for you today is going to be Sick Dogs by Hey Nothing. My music that I'm playing for you today is just a mix of what I've been listening to this week. And a couple songs, I'll play a song that kind of shaped the music I wanted to play.

on my set list this week. It was one I found, I've put it before, but I was listening to a lot this week, and I found really touching this week, so a lot of what I'm playing this week is based around it. But next up, I have Sick Dogs by Hey Nothing. I hope you enjoy.

Hello, you just heard Sick Dogs by Hey Nothing. Hey Nothing is a duo that I started listening to. I listened to them a lot more a couple years ago when they were a lot smaller of artists. I think they have a larger following now. But I really like their stuff. I just really like that song. The next song I have for you today is the one that kind of inspired this episode. Not really like thematically or musically, just like vibes, I guess. This is a song by the Flat Stanleys. They're a sort of Midwest emo, sort of folk punky group. I never know how to define genres of artists. I'm really bad at that. I say stuff and then I know that it's probably wrong, and then people are gonna be like, "Oh, that's not true." But nobody who's listening to this is gonna say that's not true. Take with that what you will. But this song is for When Grandma Meets Grandpa Again by the Flat Stanleys.

Hello. Welcome back to Simmons Radio The Shock. You are listening to Radio Silence, hosted by Jen, and you just heard For When Grandma Meets Grandpa Again by the Flat Stanleys. As I mentioned before playing it, that song kind of shaped the vibes of what I wanted to play this episode. Don't really know why, but it's a really good song. I really like the Flat Stanleys as a band. Definitely recommend. Yeah, I don't have a lot else to say on that. Next up, I have for you Sober Haha JK Unless by Hospital Bracelet.

Hello and welcome back to Simmons Radio The Shulk. You are listening to Radio Silence, hosted by Jen. You just heard Not My Body by Indigo D'Souza. Yeah, I love that song a lot. I really love Indigo D'Souza and the music. That's one of the older songs. And I like a lot of the newer stuff too. But just that song resonates with me a lot. So I wanted to play that as well. Next up, I have a classic for you. One of my, kind of a shifting the vibe of this episode a little bit, but I don't know, it felt like it fit in my brain. Like I said, there's not really a cohesive theme or thematic elements to this episode, so we're going with it. Next up, I have for you Iris by the Goo Goo Dolls.

Hello, you just heard Iris by the Goo Goo Dolls. I'm sure you've heard that song before, but I really like it. I actually listen to it a lot, low-key. It's really good. I don't really have any other nuanced take on it. Next up for you, I have one of my favorite songs that I started listening to a lot in high school, but I have kind of found a reappreciation for in the past year. This is called A Big Brown Dog Named Bagel by the artist Nep. It's kind of jazzy, it's kind of fun, so I hope you enjoy. If you haven't heard it before, I hope you like it.

Hello and welcome back to Simmons Radio The Shulk. You are listening to Radio Silence, hosted by Jen. You just heard A Big Brown Dog Named Bagel by Nep, followed by My Kindness by Lucky June. Lucky June is the kind of burner Spotify account, I would say, of June Henley, who's the main artist name. June Henley is one of my favorite artists. Yeah, I would say that. And she also posts a lot of older songs, random songs that don't, I don't know how, like, she has a huge discography. And she has music under both June Henley and then Lucky June. And Lucky June is kind of for a lot of songs that are older, unreleased, etc., to get posted on Spotify. But yeah. I'm kind of getting back into the folk punk side of this episode. Next up for you, I have Photos from When We Were Young by Nana Grizzle.

Hello, you just heard Photos from When We Were Young by Nana Grizzle and Boys Like Me by Paul Baribeau. Paul Baribeau is a kind of folk punk artist, relatively smaller one, but relatively also notorious, I would say. Not notorious, that's not the right word. That means you've done something bad. I guess also kind of popular at the same time in the folk punk world. I really like his music. He's from Minnesota. He writes a lot of kind of sweet songs to me. And I don't think he's released anything recently. But his music is really beautiful. And I like that song a lot. Next up for you, I have the song Poor Madeline by Dafo. This is more of a kind of indie pop, indie rockish. No, I'm bad with genres. Anyways, this is Poor Madeline by Dafo.

Hello and welcome back to Simmons Radio The Shulk. You are listening to Radio Silence, hosted by Jen. I have two songs left for you this evening. Next up, I have Holy Smokes by Anna Bates.

Hello, you just heard Holy Smokes by Anna Bates. I love that song. It's kind of funny. It's kind of unserious. But it's really good. I really like songs that play with like Christian imagery, but in a unconventional, even like that song, not specifically, but kind of an unconventional queer way. I'm a really big fan of that. And that's what that song feels like to me. It's really fun. It's really relaxing to me. It's really peaceful. Yeah. The last song I have for you this evening is going to be Parasite by Nick Drake. Thank you so much for listening. I appreciate your time on this Monday evening. Have a lovely time and enjoy Parasite by Nick Drake.

Hello. Hello. I hope I'm live. I accidentally started with my mic on, but that's okay because that just means I'm super duper prepared. Hello. Hey, howdy, hi. You're listening to Simmons Radio the Shark. My name is Ella, and this is From Off the Shelf, a show where I give you a mystery book of the week. And you can catch the mystery clues that I give for the book because I just wouldn't leave you stranded like that. You can catch those clues over on our Instagram at From Off the... Oh, hi, Luke. You can catch those clues as they come out over on our Instagram at From Off the Shelf Radio. If I post them throughout the week prior, sorry. I have most of this monologue memorized at this point. It's been, gosh, this is our 15th episode. It's technically our 14th because episode 9 was the episode that did not get to be because of a snow day question mark, I believe, was what happened. Made me very sad. that's pretty much the spiel. And I give you some tunes. But I'm assuming for the most part that if you've perfectly tuned in at this time, that you are a little bit used to the show. But I'm always excited to hear if there are any new listeners out there. So if this is your first time, hey, howdy, hi. You can go follow us on Instagram, again, From Off the Shelf Radio. I'll quit my yapping. Any hoodaloo. I say it every week and then I mock myself for it every week, but I'm excited for this week's episode. This is maybe some of the most interaction on both my personal and my public accounts that I've ever gotten for an episode, other than maybe episode 1 when we were just starting up in November. Oh, this is such a reminiscent period of time because the school year is ending. This is my last full week of classes as a freshman, which is crazy. I am still taking a summer class for the first half of the summer, so a little bit boo there. The Simmons won't let me go. but I am excited for this second to last episode of the year. What? So crazy. I'm going to give myself a second to get Instagram pulled up. But in case you're new to the show, which I slightly doubt you are, but it's okay if you are. What we like to do is we go through the clues that I posted throughout the week prior, technically throughout the 2 weeks prior because of our administrative Monday where I did not get to hang out with you here live in Studio A last week, but I am now. So let's go through the clues for this week's mystery book. The first clue, incredibly vague, was that I read the series growing up as a little girl, sitting in my bedroom with all of my bookshelves. Yes, bookshelves. Bookcases. Yes, multiple bookcases. I read an insane amount of books as a child. I would go to the library about once a week. Once a week-ish. Shout out to the Bolton Public Library. I love you guys. Please have a job opening soon. I need you to fire someone, please, and hire me. if any libraries are listening right now, I am in the market for a job. Woo! I think that's the second week that I've complained about the job market and the fact that we don't have time to get into that. Anyways, I love libraries and I grew up reading a lot of books. So this clue is intentionally vague because there are so many books that this could be. The second clue, this is a lot more specific, so you're welcome, is that the first book was recently re-released in color as opposed to the original black and white font and illustration style that it was released in, which I think this is very interesting. I have a lot of thoughts about the re-release. I've seen a lot of people on both sides of the argument of whether it was a good decision to make the book in color. I think that there's a lot to be said about the increase in diversity that comes with these books, because I think it makes the true diversity of the characters stand out more. Instead of them all being in black and white and kind of leaving it up to interpretation, I think it's really great to set explicit examples of diversity and strong examples of female friendship in that way. But also, it's kind of ugly. I'm going to be so real. I was looking at it in, I think it was Target a couple weeks ago, and I was like, oh God, they've ruined it. But it's okay. We'll get into that a little more later on tonight in the show. Moving on to our third clue. And that was the post that I made for forgetting that there was no school on Monday. I think I was hanging out with my friends and they're like, oh yeah,
You don't have a, do you, oh no, I was talking with my team from the executive board, because I'm on the executive board for our radio as a social media manager, and I was like, oh wait, we don't have radio at all on Monday. Nobody has anything on Monday. So no Monday last week. I mean, there was a Monday last week, but I didn't have one. I'm going to move on. Third clue is that this book is like Diary of a Wimpy Kid if it had a sister. And this clue, it's, I feel like a lot of people guess the book after this point, unless you are my mother. And yes, Mama, I am going to make fun of you once again for misunderstanding a clue. This is, it's not as bad. I had at least 10 people who guessed the book correctly. Won't be revealing it just yet. And my mom was very excited to submit her guess that it was the Babysitter's Club. Mama, unfortunately, it is not. But it was a really good guess. Based on the rest of the clues, applauding you. I'm so proud of you. And those are our three clues that came about this week. Yeah, I don't really have a lot much else to say. I feel like I talked about the second clue a lot. But I'm excited to get more into it after our music break. I don't know if I'm going to be talking about that right now. I think that's after the second music break or third. No, second. I can't count. Yeah, got a really great set list for tonight. There are some songs on here that I'm surprised I haven't played yet. I'm going to start you off with Ballad of a Homeschooled Girl by Olivia Rodrigo. I have been saving this song, you have no idea for how long, because I feel like the Ballad of a Homeschooled Girl is just such a great example of that feeling of being awkward when you are a teenage girl. And especially because Olivia Rodrigo is writing it from the perspective of a homeschooled girl, which I believe that she was, because she was very busy with her acting career when she was a little younger than I am now. And there are some things that I cannot relate to because I did get to go to public school. So I do have that social interaction, but I feel like especially from COVID, people my age and a little younger and a little older definitely have that feeling of like we were at a pretty pivotal moment in our growth, about finalizing that, how do I talk to people? And we didn't quite get that because we didn't have that in-person interaction for literally years. It all goes back to COVID. But this is just, it's just such a sweet song and I love it so much. And I think it really encapsulates the theme of this entire book series. Another clue. This book is actually a series. And we're going to be talking about the whole series pretty generally, except for when I was talking about that second clue with the fact that the first book was released in color. But I'm going to send you over to some music now. So I will see you on the other side. Bye-bye.

Hello, welcome back. The next song almost started playing. That would have been a disaster. This could be a disaster. Oh, is that Pet Shop Boys or Depeche Mode? I shall have to do research. Anyways, welcome back. I hope you enjoyed your little break. You are listening to Simmons Radio the Shark. My name is Ella, and this is From Off the Shelf. And you, if you're just arriving now, you're coming in at the perfect time because we are about to announce the mystery book. But first, we have to cover what songs we just played. Looking over at the graph right now, those songs are a little quiet. So if anyone is feeling particularly, anyone's feeling particularly interested in some community engagement, please tell me if that was a little too quiet, and then I'll adjust that. Anyways, what we just listened to, we started off with Ballad of a Homeschooled Girl by Olivia Rodrigo. Like I was talking about before the break, I think the song is the epitome of the series. Again, kind of like what I was saying with my personal experience, it's not about homeschool. In fact, it's about high school. So very public. but I think that sense of teenage awkwardness can be translated into multiple different areas, and it really does translate into this book very well. Followed up with Picture to Burn by Taylor Swift off of her very first album. This is one of my favorite songs from Taylor Swift because it's an eponymous album. What's the other one that I really like? Our Song, obviously. That one's incredible. Teardrops on My Guitar is also very good. I need to listen to Tim McGraw more. I need to get into early Taylor a little bit more. I'm going to sound like a fake Swiftie. Wait, what's that album called? What's the purple one? Is that Enchanted? Speak Now! Oh my god. Enchanted is on Speak Now. I'm sensing a Speak Now era coming back real soon. Yeah, I thought that song kind of translates, I thought that song kind of captures that sense of teenage anger and like the slight unreasonability. I don't know if that's a word, but I think you get what I mean. Like how unreasonable it can sometimes be to just get so angry that you write a song like Picture to Burn by Taylor Swift. I think that also translates into that sense of teenage awkwardness and the really strong emotions that come with being in high school and being surrounded by a bunch of kids your own age. And then we ended off with Campus by Vampire Weekend. Campus is about college, so more me than the book series, but I really like the song. I think that the beat is really fun and it kind of captures that spunk of the book. And I'm very excited for the next song, which we're not going to go into immediately because, of course, we have to reveal what the book of the week is. Kind of like last week, I'm so sorry, not going to give you a countdown. It's a bit of a quieter day. It's so crazy to me that it was like very... It's still very bright right now. I'm used to it being dark by the time I get to Studio A. Next week is going to be crazy. Wow. Anyways, so without further ado, I shall announce that this week's mystery book of the week is none other than Dork Diaries by Rachel Renee Russell. In case you're not already familiar with Dork Diaries is a book series. It's kind of... I wouldn't describe it as a graphic novel, per se. It is predominantly words-based, but with plenty of illustrations from the main character herself, because it is a series of diaries from the perspective of the main character, Nikki Maxwell. Nikki is short for Nicole. It chronicles her experience in high school as she's new to the high school in the very first book. That makes sense to me. And she... has friends that she meets. She eventually gets a boyfriend later on in the series who she has a crush on for like the longest time. Oh my god. She has a very annoying little sister who is she was endearing to me when I first read the book because I was like, oh, she's a little kid, it's cute. And now the older I get, the more I'm like, oh. Like, I don't really like Brianna that much. My little sister would never... Oh. No, okay. She would never do most of the things that Brianna does, mostly just because we're such different people, like the four of us. there are some childhood memories that are coming to mind that I think are very Brianna of Lana. I won't reveal them live on air, but Lana, when I call later tonight, I will be telling what stories I'm thinking of. But yeah, so this whole series, there's so many books, and I think the series is done for now, which is very sad to me. But it's basically the series of diaries of a high school girl who's like about 16. It's kind of weird in that she doesn't really age up. Like, she doesn't ever get to senior year graduating. She's just like in high school.
which is very funny. But there's still like summer vacations. It's a lot like Big Nate, the way that he's in sixth grade every single year and everyone is like repeating the same year over and over again, but they don't like make any comments about that. Yeah. But less so about the actual stories, because I will be picking out some, or no, it's okay. I said I wasn't going to make that point, and then it turns out I'm actually going to make that point. I have my script out open. But another clue that I just wanted to pull out that I didn't get to is the writing style. There's a very iconic kind of trying to be teenage girl and maybe succeeding writing style that comes with these books. Nikki is a very enthusiastic writer. She writes with a lot of exclamation marks and emoticons. She will frequently include smiley faces in her writing or sad faces. And really interesting connection that has nothing to do with this book, by the way, but that writing, oh, spoilers for Bunny number 2, the sequel to Bunny by Mona Awad, the sequel being We Love You, Bunny. I mean, it's not like that big of a, I'll work my way around it being a spoiler. One of the characters in the sequel to Bunny, which was our episode 3, has that same writing style. And I realized that as I was typing up the script for this episode that I was like, oh my god, wait, this reminds me of Dork Diaries, which is a really weird comparison to make. But yeah, that's so crazy. Anyways, getting back into the point that I said I wasn't going to make, but I actually am. There are, as I said, many books in this series, but the two best books in this series, in my opinion, which is supported by a lot of members of the fandom, are the Purple Book, as I know it, which is a very fun book in which Nikki gets hit in the head by a volleyball after having a very bad day. She gets hit in the head by a volleyball by her frenemy, Mackenzie, who's like the popular rich girl and just really hates Nikki for some reason. Probably because she has main character syndrome. And Nikki ends up having a hallucination? Question mark? And imagines that she is transported into this fantasy land where all of the fairy tales have, like, turned into, or all of her friends have turned into these fairy tale characters. But instead of, like, a fairy tale, it's like, it's a land, but it's also a single high school. It's kind of weird. And she has to find her way to the principal, who is, of course, the Queen of Hearts. And eventually, like, get some help trying to go back to her land. It's like, it mixes everything that you can think of. It's Alice in Wonderland. It's The Wizard of Oz. There's a little Rapunzel, Cinderella. I already said Alice in Wonderland, but that's really, like, the predominant part of the plot. It's just such a good book. I really like it. I find myself rereading it every once in a while when I'm just, like, cleaning out my room or the basement, and I just stumble across it and want to read for a little bit. Genuinely very good. I love those kinds of books. And then the second best one, in my opinion, may be tied for first, is a very interesting trope in which the mean girl, Mackenzie, Nikki's frenemy, actually steals the diary and completely changes it. Like, the first mini portion of the book is Nikki just, like, going about her day, noticing that Mackenzie's acting a little strange, and, like, she's, after 8 books, has finally noticed that, like, Nikki left her diary somewhere strange. And Mackenzie ends up taking it, and the handwriting completely changes, the illustration style changes, and Mackenzie is an amazing illustrator, let me say. I wonder if the author, like, purposely changed styles or hired someone else to do the illustrations, because they are so different, but, like, some slight similarities, but they're so good. And the book cover, like, actually, I don't think it changes, but it's a print, which was kind of uncommon for the rest of the book series at the time. It's leopard print, which is very much Mackenzie. And in the actual book, Mackenzie does she rip up an old bag to change the cover of the diary? There's, like, some cloth that she has, and she's very rich, so of course she just has, like, spools of cloth in her room for making accessories. It's such a good book, and I feel like it really does a good job of bringing out the friend in front of me and really humanizing who Mackenzie is. It's like the typical, oh, mean girl has slightly absentee parents who are rich, so it's like there's a odd balance of, oh, well, do I feel bad for her, like, just because she has absentee parents and doesn't have, like, a very strong home life doesn't mean that she should be mean. But also, like, you can see the reasons behind it. I think it's really interesting and really challenges
young readers to think twice about before judging characters, which I think is so great to have in a children's book. I feel like we get that so often in adult books and not really a lot in children's books. Yeah. But that's my little rant about the book series for now. I'm going to send you back into some music, more on the teenage experience and a lot about Dork Diaries. I'm going to get you started off with Ribs by Lord, which is a classic kind of teenage sentimentalism of losing your childhood but being ready for adulthood. All right, I'll see you on the other side.

Hello, welcome back. Was that enough time that I need to... I think that was like a total of 10 minutes. but we don't have quite enough... stuttering over my words here. Debating whether I need to tell you that you are listening to Simmons Radio the Shark and that this is Ella with From Off the Shelf. I'm going to do it anyway. In case you aren't... already aware, or a radio person, we have to announce that about every 15 minutes and tell people that they're listening to Simmons Radio. Oop, that was the wrong thing I meant to delete. Oop. Anyways, you just listened to some songs there, which is so great. I've been chilling out listening. I love this playlist. This is a good set list this week. We started off with Ribs by Lorde. As I said, a really good example of the idea of that teenage sentimentalism. Briefly interrupted by Nobody's Soldier by Hozier. Sorry about that. I was going through the set list for next week's episode, trying to make a TikTok ahead of time. It turns out I accidentally hit the wrong button on my phone, which made it play through my computer and onto Backbone. So you heard Nobody's Soldier by Hozier for a couple of seconds there. Sorry. Bit of a scary start too. Good Lord. but we went back on schedule and proceeded right along to Man I Need by Olivia Dean. I kind of thought that this was a really great example of Nikki's kind of will they, won't they relationship with, oh gosh, I'm forgetting his name. I feel like it's Matthew. It's something like Matthew. I feel like it starts with an M. Who is her crush throughout most of the book and later on her boyfriend. And it's a very kind of cute relationship. She's constantly going, squee! Like, he's so cute. And he is actually a really good kid, which I really like. I like that we have representation of, like, falling in love with a guy who volunteers at an animal shelter and is, like, really nice to his mom. We need more role models like that in children's literature instead of falling in love with the bad boy, the bully, because he's hot. And then only falling in love with your best friend who is really nice and has been so great to you for years after the fact. Like, ugh. Don't even get me started on Tall Girl. My God. And then we followed up with Daylight by Harry Styles. I was going to play Adore You and have a little bit of a Harry Styles double feature there, but for the sake of time, I said no. But let's get right along to our final talking point of the night and talk about that second clue there, which is that the first book was re-released in color. And I kind of talked about it a little bit before we headed into the reveal of the book and, of course, some tunes. But I think that this re-release and the idea of putting it in color and kind of giving it new illustrations has some pros and cons. On the side of the pros, as previously mentioned, I think that it really makes the diversity of this book and also makes diversity in this book, period, a lot more obvious. And it's really great that such a popular series can have such strong representation of female friendship. Even if the girls are all a little bit silly, they do really work hard for their dreams and they really show up for each other, which is so nice. And I actually had no idea that there was really any diversity in the books. When I was a little kid, that wasn't something I really paid attention to as much. But now that I'm older, I really want to make sure that my kids, when I have them in a very long time from now, have that diversity. And I actually even didn't know that the author was a woman of color herself, which is crazy. So go Rachel Renee Russell for adding the diversity that maybe wasn't quite there the first time around. And the only really big con is that I feel like having the books be in color, even if it's just this first book, takes away this kind of journal part of the book that's so essential, because it's just Nikki, like, scribbling down her thoughts. The book literally is designed to look like a diary. It has a series of lines, kind of like a regular journal would, and a very handwriting-esque font to it. Along with Nikki's various styles, like adding a lot of exclamation points and adding smiley faces or frowny faces. So to have the book be like a very glossy, colored look, I feel like really takes away from it. And it's specifically the way that the illustration is drawn. It looks like it's been computer generated. It looks very flat, and the way that the

trust me when I say I had the greatest bracelets growing up. I had cool jewelry as a kid. And that was the only way that I really felt like I got to accessorize. But Nikki has like so many cool things that she puts in her hair because she has like really short wavy hair. She puts in two pigtails usually, and she has like a million necklaces that she puts on. She has like the classic kind of Disney layering. So give me my accessories back. Give me my Nikki back. And those are my thoughts on the redesign and the color version of the first book, which was recently released. That being said, I do recommend that you get any version of the first book that you can. Maybe not if you're above the age of like 15. I don't think you'll really like the books as much then. But I do think they're really great for the maybe like, well, it really depends on what your reading level is when you're a kid. I was reading them, gosh, when was I reading them? Definitely elementary school. Maybe like fourth and fifth grade. Fifth grade feels about right. Oh, maybe even younger, honestly. Maybe like third. Yeah. Well, before we end for the night, I'm going to send you back into some music. I'm going to get started with The Pop Kids by the Pet Shop Boys. Kind of an interesting poll. I feel like it's kind of... it's kind of a similar level of Campus by Vampire Weekend in that it's maybe talking about people who are a lot older than Nikki really is, but I feel like it kind of captures that youthful spirit that really translates well into, I said translate way too many times this episode, kind of works well into the Dark Diaries. So I'll see you on the other side.

sayonara, adios. On the flip side, cheerio, por siempre te

0: get home safe.
1: And that's going to be all from me tonight. Well, it's only been 9 minutes, so I'm not going to give you the whole spiel of welcome back to Simmons Radio the Shark. Except I guess I just did there. Well, that'll be all from me tonight. It's our second to last episode, and it's almost 6 p.m. So I will be heading out of Studio A and going to Bartle with my dear roommate, Mary, because I'm hungry. Well, have a great night, everyone, or whatever time of day it is for you right now. I will see you next week for the last time, and then you won't hear from me until September, unless you live near me / want to see me, then you will probably hear from me before then. Well, yeah, that'll be all from me tonight. Bye.

Everyone, welcome to Rewind Radio. Today we're doing a bit of a themed week, songs from the Shrek movies, so very fun. We listened to most of Shrek 1, so we heard a bunch of songs from the first one, but most recently we heard Live in La Vida Loca by Ricky Martin, Accidentally in Love by Counting Crows, a couple songs from Smash Mouth, and yeah. So I'm going to wait to do a lot of commentary. My co-host is running a little bit late, but that is totally okay. Yeah. So you're listening to Simmons Radio the Shark, and we'll just keep getting into it. We're in Shrek 2 now, so that's fun.

0: All right, welcome back, everybody. So we just finished up Shrek 2. We had a lot of good songs. We started out with, I believe it was Changes by David Bowie, then Holding Up for a Hero by Bonnie Tyler, the best song, in my opinion, from that movie, and then Funky Town by Lips, which is my mom's least favorite song. So hi, Mom. And now I am joined by my wonderful co-host, Samantha.
1: Hi, welcome. Yeah. Unlike Maddie's mom, Funky Town is actually my favorite song.
0: We made up a dance for it when we went to Miami as a rowing team. Mm-hmm. We were rowers, by the way, not to brag or anything, but yeah. Samantha, what is your favorite part about the Shrek movies?
1: I really like that little freak Pinocchio. He's so funny. I like the ones that are little freaks like him, and then I like Donkey. Yeah, it's a very freakful little series, which is my bread and butter.
0: Yeah. See, when I was younger, I always thought my dad was Shrek because they had similar statures. They were both big men, and I was slightly scared of both of them.
1: Is your dad bald?
0: Yes, well, balding. He still has some hair. We actually have a picture of him from, I think, COVID when we couldn't get haircuts, of him, like, really grown out and scary. And then we sent that to my grandmother, and my grandmother then responded with, please get a haircut. And, like, 2 days later, he got a haircut or shaved himself. I don't remember. Yeah. Okay, so we're going to head into Shrek 3. We have some good songs planned up. I know Shrek 3 is, like, the least popular of the four Shrek movies, but it's got some bangers. Some of these I've actually already played, and some of them I haven't. So, good little mix. So we're going to get into it. Samantha, do you have any final words to say to our wonderful listeners right now?
1: This is a time in our lives when we really need the power of Shrek. So I hope this playlist is inspiring you to take control in your life and to rewatch the Shrek movies. They offer lots of good wisdom that is needed in such a tumultuous time.
0: Yeah, my favorite moral of the Shrek movies was that you can just love yourself, and you don't have to fit in to the roles that society has played out for you. Amen. Let's get it back into it.

Well, someone must have been dying, because that was Live and Let Die by Wings. If you guys don't know, that's how they introduced that song in... Well, actually, I think that came before the song. That's how they introduced it in the movie, that's all. Anyways, we also heard Barracuda by Heart, Immigrant Song by Led Zeppelin. And that was Shrek 3. I was going to play songs from Shrek 4, but they weren't as good. And I wanted to focus on the good songs that I really liked. So, yeah. Anyways... I have some Shrek trivia. We can take turns saying them if you want. So, Shrek was actually originally not voiced by Mike Myers. Originally, they were going to do Chris Farley from Saturday Night Live. He also was in other movies, and the only one I can think of is... I forget what the movie is. It's when he's selling cars, I think, or something, and he got a D and passed, and my father quotes it religiously. So, yeah, it's really interesting, and he won them over with his Scottish accent, I believe, and where would we have been without Mike Myers as Shrek? Interesting. Samantha, do you have a fun fact about Shrek you'd like to share?

0: if you guys didn't know, Shrek was actually a book. I've never read the book, but I've heard it's freakish, and that's really interesting. And also, Shrek was the very first Academy Award winner for Best Animated Film. So we've went from the best animated film being Shrek to Into the Spider-Verse, and I really think the dichotomy is kind of crazy, wouldn't you say so?
1: Yeah, when is Shrek going to be in the Spider-Verse?
0: Spider-Shrek. Yeah, I think they made Spider-Shrek
1: a thing. I do think that's the third movie is all about Spider-Shrek, and then they'll get back to the main plot.
0: Yeah, I was about to say, and if that movie even comes out, because they've delayed it like 3 times now, and I'm really sad about it, but yeah. Guys, I freaking love Shrek, man. I think I had a Fiona doll when I was a child, and we also had a Shrek and a Donkey doll, I think, and when you squeezed them, they said things from the movie. Really interesting. And then also, another one of my favorite, well, actually, another animated film that came out, like, semi-recently, I want to say 2022, 2023, was the Puss in Boots movie, and
1: that was so good.
0: It was so good.
1: Ugh. What a good movie. And it was gorgeously animated as well. I was just very blown away by it.
0: Yeah, and also, I really liked how in the Shrek movies, so Antonio Banderas, his performance as Puss in Boots is, like, genuinely legendary, and they did it around the same time as he was acting as Zorro, so they really took a lot of references from Zorro into Puss in Boots's character, which is just really funny to think about, that they referenced this big actor's other movie in this animated cat. I don't know, it's funny. And then of course he goes on to be this really compelling protagonist in the later movie. Wow, we're really intellectual right now. Anyways, we are going to move on to our final song of the night, which is our personal pick for Far, Far Away Idol, which was a added bonus in the Shrek 2 DVD that you could play. I had the DVD, so I got to watch it. So we picked our favorite song out of it, and we're going to play it for you, because Simon Cowell is not the winner. It was actually the song we picked, which was sung by Puss in Boots, actually. Fun fact, These Boots Are Made for Walkin' by Nancy Sinatra. So as always, you're listening to Radio Rewind, DJ Maddie, on Simmons Radio The Shark. I'm Maddie.
1: And I'm Samantha. Thank you for having me.
0: Yeah, of course. We'll be in touch for future episodes, and I might have other co-hosts in the near future in my last 2 shows for the year. Isn't that crazy? So yeah, we're going to play one last song for you, and then we'll head out. So this is These Boots Are Made for Walkin' by Nancy Sinatra.

Hello. Hello. Hello. I can hear myself. My headphones are a little bit low on volume this morning. Oh my God, it is very much not morning. It is the evening. But speaking of greetings, hello. You are listening to Simmons Radio the Shark. My name is Ella, and this is From Off the Shelf, the best and most bookish show on Simmons Radio, dare I say. Maybe the only bookish show is why I dare say best, because if there were other book shows, I would not, because that would be rude. And I love my coworkers here at Simmons Radio the Shark. I'm going to stop while I'm ahead. anyways, so usually the spiel that I give you is that on From Off the Shelf Radio, what we like to do is we give you a mystery book of the week, of course, and we give you some clues about the mystery book of the week that you can catch as they come out over on our Instagram at From Off the Shelf Radio. Of course, you can still follow along with us over there on Instagram, even though this week, unfortunately, we are not giving you a mystery book. That is mostly because I have been wanting to do a deep dive into my personal reading playlist instead of doing a mystery book, which is what this week will be all about. And also because I have a book that I am very, very excited to finish up this week that we will be diving into for our episode on Monday, this upcoming Monday, which is going to be in April, which is so crazy. But anyway, here we are today. Very special episode. Music heavy, might I say. I have 13 songs prepared for you. We might only get to 12, but that's okay. But I've got about 45 minutes of music for you, and I'm very excited. Yeah. I hope you've been reading some good books lately. I feel like I'm so used to talking about what the clues for the week are that I am at a loss to just get right into the music. But honestly, this is a really good playlist. Oh, why don't I give you a little bit of some introspection on what this playlist is? So this specific playlist that I will be playing for you tonight is some selections from my summer reading playlist. I have two different reading playlists. One is specifically for when it's kind of cold out, but not really, and when it's rainy and gross, like a very typical summer rain, sometimes like a nice fall rain that's slightly cooling, just those kind of gray, wet vibes. I have a specific playlist for that. There's a lot of jazz on that playlist, a lot of Ella Fitzgerald. We will not be playing any Ella Fitzgeralds tonight, unfortunately, but if anyone wants any Ella Fitzgerald recs, please hit me up. I am named after her, and I am one of her biggest fans, I would say. And then there's my second reading playlist, which is pure summer. Reading is one of the biggest things that I like to do over the summer. I like to decompress by putting my mind through about 2 to 3 books a week, which for some people is not actually decompressing, but for me it definitely is. Usually in the summer, I will be on my porch from about 9 a.m. to 5 p.m. or even later. Yeah, 5 p.m. to, well, 5 a.m. No, sorry, I can't talk. From 9 p.m. to about 9 a.m. to 8 p.m. I'll have breakfast out there, lunch, dinner with my family, and all day I'll pretty much just be lazing around on the couch. Sometimes I'll try to sneak my dog up onto the couch with a blanket. Don't worry, Mom. I put a blanket down. They're not going to scratch the cushions. I'll have a popsicle in a hand, maybe a glass of lemonade that I made earlier, maybe some fruit. I really love apples, grapes in the summer, pomegranates if I can convince my mom to buy me one from Market Basket. and I'll be reading my books, and I'll have a giant pile of them just for me to consume. So this episode is from that latter playlist, the second one. We'll be doing a bunch of very summery hits. Some of these albums we've played before, but none of these songs we've played before. I was talking with my coworkers on the e-board about this, and I was like, I don't really like to replay songs. And they were like, Ella, it's not that big of a deal. And I was like, no, I need to be original every time. They need to hear things I've never heard before. but yeah, that's basically what we'll be covering today. Of course, I'll be playing you a couple songs at a time, and then maybe I'll dive into some books that I read over this past summer. Or I'll tell you a little bit more, give you some more sensory details about what this may look like, what you can envision me doing as I'm listening to this playlist. All right? And I think that's all for me for now. So without any further ado, I will send you over to some music. We're going to start off with Cinema by Harry Styles and then get into some Give a Little by Maggie Rogers off of my favorite album of hers, Heard It in a Past Life, and a couple more too, but we'll recap after. All right? I'll see you on the other side.

Okay, before we get ahead of ourselves there, sorry, that started playing a little bit too quickly for my taste. Hi, welcome back. You're listening to Simmons Radio The Shark. My name is Ella, and this is From Off The Shelf, a show where I give you, usually I give you a mystery book of the week and some clues to go with. Those clues, as always, are posted over on our Instagram throughout the week prior. You can follow us there at From Off The Shelf Radio. Sorry, I had to get through the usual spiel. But today, instead of doing that, we are just getting into some vibes, getting into some tunes. We are going through some selections from my favorite summer reading playlist. I'm going to make sure that I can hear myself very clearly in my headphones. So what we just heard there, I'm going to recap the four songs we just heard, ignoring the fifth that accidentally started playing. We just heard Cinema by Harry Styles. Harry's House, amazing album. Really loving the new album as well. Got to give that a big shout out. Then you heard Give a Little by Maggie Rogers. Heard it in a past life is that album. That is definitely one of my favorite albums of all time. It's just banger after banger. And I love that the songs all sound similar in a way that they can be put on the same album together, but they also bring something new and something really fresh with each new song. I really like that. Sorry, I'm also live on TikTok right now, if anyone is interested in pulling that up. So you can maybe comment along while we're off the air. I'm trying it out for the first time now, and it's actually really overstimulating. And there's like so much on my phone screen right now, and I'm really hoping that it doesn't deplete my battery like crazy. But anyways, moving right along, after you heard Give a Little by Maggie Rogers, you then went over to Baby Steps by Olivia Dean, which is... I feel like I'm going to say, oh, it's such a great album for every single song, but genuinely, they all really are. Olivia Dean recently, I believe, won Best New Artist at the Grammys this past year, or maybe the year prior. Sorry, again, TikTok laugh. Very overstimulating. And I am a huge Olivia Dean fan. I love her very dearly. And then what should have been the final song was So Hot You're Hurting My Feelings by Caroline Polachek. All of these really great songs from Summer Reading Playlist. And I know I did promise you that we were going to get a little bit into some summer reading recommendations, some recommendations from what I read over the summer. So let me give you a slight rundown. So this past summer, one of the biggest things that I was dedicated to was rereading the Hunger Games series. That was a big read for me because the new Hunger Games book came out, which I was very excited about. And there's a movie for that that's coming out, I believe, soon-ish. Maybe next year, I believe. Yeah, because I'm making plans with my friends to go see it. So I read all of the books in chronological order, starting with the original prequel, which is about Coriolanus Snow and Lucy Greybeard, and then moving right along to the newest book, which is also a prequel of the 50th Hunger Games, featuring Haymitch, who, if you know the Hunger Games series, he was main character Katniss and PETA's mentor in their Hunger Games. And then after that, I read the full trilogy. And I feel like there's one more, although maybe it's just people are theorizing that Suzanne Collins, the author, is going to write one more Hunger Games book. I'm not sure. But yeah, that was one of my big reads that I read. I also, over the summer, reread the Howl's Moving Castle books. There's more than one, which not a lot of people know. And also, not a lot of people know that the Studio Ghibli movie, was based on the books. And the books are, plot-wise, very similar, but personality-wise, for a lot of the characters, they are not. I remember Mr. Miyazaki, I think is how you say his name. Oh no, it wasn't Miyazaki. It was the author of the books. Oh, what is her name? I don't remember her name, but she was saying, like, yeah, they made them all a lot more charming in the movie.

Hello, hello. You're listening to Simmons Radio, The Shark. This is Sad Eyed Radio, and I'm Liz. I'm very excited to be back for the semester. You just heard It Don't Come Easy by Ringo Starr, which in retrospect might have been an awful pick of my first song. I don't like the song that much. I'm just seeing Ringo on Wednesday, so I'm very excited about that, and I needed to represent that somehow. Anyway... I do think it was a fun start, but I'm excited to be back. I struggled with this playlist. I wanted it to be perfect, and I don't think it is. I was like, I couldn't decide what to pick. But hey, I picked something, and we're here now. Next up is my favorite part of any show. My Bob Dylan songs, obviously. This summer, I did get to go see him twice. I saw him here, and I saw him in Connecticut. Best part of the summer, obviously, because I was in Bob Dylan's presence. Did I cry? Yeah, because he smiled, and that's okay. I'm allowed to cry because Bob Dylan smiles. Okay, next up is honestly a strange Bob Dylan pick also, but I've been listening to it a lot lately. So here we go. It's Where Are You Tonight? Journey Through Dark Heat by Bob Dylan.

and all, muttering small talk at the wall while I'm in the hall. Oh, how can I explain? It's so

days ago, this is what salvation must be like after a while. But Mona Lisa must have had the highway blues. You can tell by the way she smiles. See the primitive wallflower freeze when the jelly-faced women all sneeze.

The fiddler, he now steps to the road. He writes everything's been returned which was old. On the back of the fish truck that loads while my conscience explodes.

All right. Hello, hello. You're listening to Sad Eyed Radio on Simmons Radio The Shark. You just heard Visions of Johanna by Bob Dylan, which I think I did break one of my own rules that I set for myself to not repeat songs because I played it last semester, but that's okay because I love that song and it's awesome. I'm reflecting on my Bob Dylan concerts a lot. I really miss him, and I think he should come back and do 15 Boston dates next summer. I think he should. Anyway, I needed to sneak him in here, but I was unsure of what songs to do, so those two kind of aren't related at all, but I like them both, so that's okay. The whole playlist was kind of dependent on my next song coming up. I read Just Kids by Patti Smith over the summer, and I really loved it. I loved it a lot, and so I listened to a lot more Patti Smith. So when I was thinking about starting the show again, I made a playlist in like August, added one song, and didn't revisit it until yesterday, which was clearly a great idea. But anyway, I don't know, I've been obsessed with the next song a lot lately, and I think it's awesome. So, yeah, the next song is Dancing Barefoot by Patti Smith.

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You just heard Nausicaa, Love Will Be Revealed by Cameron Winter, and Amarena by Elton John. Okay, to be honest, the staple of my playlist for today was Dancing Barefoot by Patti Smith and Nausicaa by Cameron Winter. Those were the two I put on the playlist at, like, the beginning of the week, and I was like, I need to find songs that go with these two. But I was really bad at finding songs that go with those two. So I feel like my playlist isn't very coherent today, but that's okay. That's okay. Amarena especially, I just have been listening to that song a lot. So I was like, let me put it on the playlist for today. That's kind of, I think the next two are also really random, in terms, I don't know. This whole playlist is random. I feel like the next one's super random. The one after that is kind of random. And then my last two songs, those kind of go together, but not with anything else. But I'm excited for those two, at least. Yeah. Anyway, speaking of my one random song that I don't know if it should have made it on, but it's up next. It's She Smiled Sweetly by the Rolling Stones.

All right, welcome back. You're listening to Simmons Radio, The Shark, and this is Sad Eyed Radio. You just heard Tangerine by Led Zeppelin and Razor Love by Neil Young. I love that song, but now I'm sleepy. It's so good, but I need to go take a nap. I couldn't decide, right, between doing completely acoustic songs or, well, I really wanted to do the Patti Smith song, so I was like, I need to do both. And I think, honestly, next week might have to be my week where I do, like, folk acoustic, because that's, I'm in the mood for that. It's probably because it's colder out. It's probably because it's cold. That makes me want to listen to folk music. But yeah, Razor Love has been on repeat for me lately, and I had to include it. I love it so much, though I am a little worried that I might have used it too early. Maybe it did deserve a spot on my acoustic playlist. Hey, maybe I'm a rule breaker this semester, and I will put it on my next playlist, too. I don't know. But love that song. I've listened to so much Neil Young lately. Love Neil Young. He was in Connecticut a few days ago, in the same place I saw Bob in Connecticut, and I'm jealous. I couldn't go this time. I'm envious. I want to see Neil Young. But anyway, that was the second to last song of the day. I've had so much fun coming back to radio. I missed it a lot during the summer. This is probably what I was most looking forward to for this semester. So I'm glad it's back in motion. And for my last song of the day, listen, I will have one show before this happens, but I'm going to see Phoebe Bridgers when she comes to TD Garden, which I'm so excited about. I did probably buy my ticket too early, but I got, like, I've been scanning the tickets, got the cheapest ticket I found for, like, a nosebleed seat, and I'm going by myself, but I'm still very excited because it's Phoebe Bridgers, and I think it'll be awesome. Yeah, I'm super excited for that. I'm, like, I can't be too excited about it right now because I'm seeing Ringo Starr first, so he's kind of priority. Actually, I'm seeing Ringo Starr, then I'm seeing Biba Doobie, then I'm seeing Phoebe Bridgers within, like, the next 2 weeks. So that would be fun, but there's a lot going on. But anyway, speaking of Phoebe Bridgers, my last song of today is going to be I Know the End by Phoebe Bridgers. Thank you so much for listening. I've had fun being back, and I will see you guys next week. Thank you.

Hello. Hello. Hello. I can hear myself. My headphones are a little bit low on volume this morning. Oh my God, it is very much not morning. It is the evening. But speaking of greetings, hello. You are listening to Simmons Radio the Shark. My name is Ella, and this is From Off the Shelf, the best and most bookish show on Simmons Radio, dare I say. Maybe the only bookish show is why I dare say best, because if there were other book shows, I would not, because that would be rude. And I love my coworkers here at Simmons Radio the Shark. I'm going to stop while I'm ahead. Anyways, so usually the spiel that I give you is that on From Off the Shelf Radio, what we like to do is we give you a mystery book of the week, of course, and we give you some clues about the mystery book of the week that you can catch as they come out over on our Instagram at From Off the Shelf Radio. Of course, you can still follow along with us over there on Instagram, even though this week, unfortunately, we are not giving you a mystery book. That is mostly because I've been wanting to do a deep dive into my personal reading playlist instead of doing a mystery book, which is what this week will be all about. And also because I have a book that I am very, very excited to finish up this week that we will be diving into for our episode on Monday, this upcoming Monday, which is going to be in April, which is so crazy. But anyway, here we are today, very special episode, music heavy, might I say. I have 13 songs prepared for you. We might only get to 12, but that's okay. But I've got about 45 minutes of music for you, and I'm very excited. Yeah. I hope you've been reading some good books lately. I feel like I'm so used to talking about what the clues for the week are that I am at a loss to just get right into the music. But honestly, this is a really good playlist. Oh, why don't I give you a little bit of some introspection on what this playlist is? So this specific playlist that I will be playing for you tonight is some selections from my summer reading playlist. I have two different reading playlists. One is specifically for when it's kind of cold out, but not really, and when it's rainy and gross, like a very typical summer rain, sometimes like a nice fall rain that's slightly cooling, just those kind of gray, wet vibes. I have a specific playlist for that. There's a lot of jazz on that playlist, a lot of Ella Fitzgerald. We will not be playing any Ella Fitzgeralds tonight, unfortunately. But if anyone wants any Ella Fitzgerald recs, please hit me up. I am named after her, and I am one of her biggest fans, I would say. And then there's my second reading playlist, which is pure summer. Reading is one of the biggest things that I like to do over the summer. I like to decompress by putting my mind through about 2 to 3 books a week, which for some people is not actually decompressing, but for me it definitely is. Usually in the summer, I will be on my porch from about 9 a.m. to 5 p.m. or even later. Yeah, 5 p.m. to, well, 5 a.m. No, sorry, I can't talk. From 9 p.m. to about 9 a.m. to 8 p.m. I'll have breakfast out there, lunch, dinner with my family, and all day I'll pretty much just be lazing around on the couch. Sometimes I'll try to sneak my dog up onto the couch with a blanket. Don't worry, Mom. I put a blanket down. They're not going to scratch the cushions. I'll have a popsicle in a hand, maybe a glass of lemonade that I made earlier, maybe some fruit. I really love apples, grapes in the summer, pomegranates if I can convince my mom to buy me one from Market Basket. And I'll be reading my books, and I'll have a giant pile of them just for me to consume. So this episode is from that latter playlist, the second one. We'll be doing a bunch of very summery hits. Some of these albums we've played before, but none of these songs we've played before. I was talking with my coworkers on the e-board about this, and I was like, I don't really like to replay songs. And they were like, Ella, it's not that big of a deal. And I was like, no, I need to be original every time. They need to hear things I've never heard before. But yeah, that's basically what we'll be covering today. Of course, I'll be playing you a couple songs at a time, and then maybe I'll dive into some books that I read over this past summer. Or I'll tell you a little bit more, give you some more sensory details about what this may look like, what you can envision me doing as I'm listening to this playlist. All right? And I think that's all for me for now. So without any further ado, I will send you over to some music. We're going to start off with Cinema by Harry Styles and then get into some Give a Little by Maggie Rogers off of her, my favorite album of hers, Heard It in a Past Life. And a couple more too, but we'll recap after. All right? I'll see you on the other side.

Okay, before we get ahead of ourselves there, sorry, that started playing a little bit too quickly for my taste. Hi, welcome back. You're listening to Simmons Radio the Shark. My name is Ella, and this is From Off the Shelf, a show where I give you, usually I give you a mystery book of the week and some clues to go with. Those clues, as always, are posted over on our Instagram throughout the week prior. You can follow us there at From Off the Shelf Radio. Sorry, I had to get through the usual spiel. But today, instead of doing that, we are just getting into some vibes, getting into some tunes. We are going through some selections from my favorite summer reading playlist. I'm going to make sure that I can hear myself very clearly in my headphones. So what we just heard there, I'm going to recap the four songs we just heard, ignoring the fifth that accidentally started playing. We just heard Cinema by Harry Styles. Harry's House, amazing album. Really loving the new album as well. Got to give that a big shout out. Then you heard Give a Little by Maggie Rogers. Heard It in a Past Life is that album. That is definitely one of my favorite albums of all time. It's just banger after banger. And I love that the songs all sound similar in a way that they can be put on the same album together, but they also bring something new and something really fresh with each new song. I really like that. Sorry, I'm also live on TikTok right now, if anyone is interested in pulling that up. So you can maybe comment along while we're off the air. I'm trying it out for the first time now, and it's actually really overstimulating. And there's like so much on my phone screen right now, and I'm really hoping that it doesn't deplete my battery like crazy. But anyways, moving right along, after you heard Give a Little by Maggie Rogers, you then went over to Baby Steps by Olivia Dean, which is, I feel like I'm going to say, oh, it's such a great album for every single song, but genuinely, they all really are. Olivia Dean recently, I believe, won Best New Artist at the Grammys this past year, or maybe the year prior. Sorry, again, TikTok laugh, very overstimulating. And I am a huge Olivia Dean fan. I love her very dearly. And then what should have been the final song was So Hot You're Hurting My Feelings by Caroline Polachek. All of these really great songs from Summer Reading Playlist. And I know I did promise you that we were going to get a little bit into some summer reading recommendations, some recommendations from what I read over the summer. So let me give you a slight rundown. So this past summer, one of the biggest things that I was dedicated to was rereading the Hunger Games series. That was a big read for me because the new Hunger Games book came out, which I was very excited about. And there's a movie for that that's coming out, I believe, soon-ish. Maybe next year, I believe. Yeah, because I'm making plans with my friends to go see it. So I read all of the books in chronological order, starting with the original prequel, which is about Coriolanus Snow and Lucy Greybeard, and then moving right along to the newest book, which is also a prequel of the 50th Hunger Games, featuring Haymitch, who, if you know the Hunger Games series, he was main character Katniss and PETA's mentor in their Hunger Games. And then after that, I read the full trilogy. And I feel like there's one more, although maybe it's just people are theorizing that Suzanne Collins, the author, is going to write one more Hunger Games book. I'm not sure. But yeah, that was one of my big reads that I read. I also, over the summer, reread the Howl's Moving Castle books. There's more than one, which not a lot of people know. And also, not a lot of people know that the movie, the Studio Ghibli movie, was based on the books. And the books are plot-wise very similar, but personality-wise for a lot of the characters, they are not. I remember Mr. Miyazaki, I think is how you say his name. Oh no, it wasn't Miyazaki. It was the author of the books. Oh, what is her name? I don't remember her name, but she was saying like, yeah, they made them all a lot more charming in the movie than I originally wrote them to be. Because in the books, the two main characters who do end up becoming love interests, they do get married and have a kid in the third book. They really don't like each other for a lot of the book. And they only really kind of begrudgingly see how they improve each other's lives. They like do so stubbornly, and I think it's a really good kind of anti-fairy tale in many different ways. It breaks a lot of the traditional tropes that we see, and really all of the books are kind of loosely connected, and I really think that they're all so great. They're so magical, and even though I am fully 19 years old, I still read them. And they're probably written for like 12-year-olds, but that's okay.
I read a lot of books over the summer as well. Another book that I read, and this is the last one that I'll recap for you before sending you into some more tunes, was a giant, I think, was it 900 pages? I don't know if it quite hit 900 pages. But it was a, shall we say, fake autobiography of Henry VIII, starting from his very young childhood up through his death. And it was such a good book. It's over in my Goodreads. I'm going to have to pull the title after our music break. But I am very, I really, really love that book. It took me maybe a month to read, which sounds impressive. But again, I'm reading from like 9 a.m. to 8 p.m. pretty much every day. And it was just so immersive and it was for a topic that I love so much. Like, I love reading about Henry VIII. I'm kind of more interested in his wives and daughters, to be quite frank, than I am in him. But I think the book was really interesting. And also the concept of a fake autobiography. Like, that's so cool. Like, you think of that for fiction, but for nonfiction real people, I feel like that's not something that's really explored. Or it's often, when it is, not doesn't make me feel satisfied because I'm like, oh, well, this feels kind of weird. Like, why are you faking their perspective? But no, this book was incredibly well-researched, which is not praise that I give very often when it comes to fictionalized historical accounts. But rant aside, I will now be playing for you the correct song, and starting with the song that we just heard, you just heard a little quick snippet of. We're going to be starting off with Summer's Over by TV Girl and Jordana, going into I Think We're Alone Now by Tiffany, which is the only song that I know off that album. I know I posted last week that we were going to be playing that album, and my friend was like, oh my god, that album's so good. And I'm like, I only know one song off it, but I will take your word for it. All right, we're going to start off with TV Girl. I'll see you on the other side.

Hello there. Welcome back. You are listening to Simmons Radio the Shark. My name is Ella, and this is From Off the Shelf Radio, a show where I usually give you a mystery book of the week, and of course some clues to go with, posted throughout the week prior over on our Instagram. You can catch those clues as they come out on a normal week over on our Instagram at From Off the Shelf Radio. And now I keep alluding to the idea that this is not a normal episode, and in case you haven't tuned in prior to about now, this week, instead, we are playing some selections from my summer reading playlist. I sound like I have a total frog in my throat. I'm going to go drink a sip of water. Hold on. And my water is very far away from the microphone because those are the rules and I follow them. Oh my God. I'm so on duty that I don't even leave the chair when I have nothing to do, just staring at my computer screen. Not playing music. But anyway, speaking of the music that you just heard, because as I don't even know if I got to it before, I had to run off to grab a sip of water because my throat is dry as the Sahara, I tell you. We are playing selections from one of my summer reading playlists for this week. So the four songs that you just heard, starting off with Summer's Over by Jordana and TV Girl, really good. I swear, I keep saying this over and over again, but it is genuinely a good album. It's a really great collaboration between TV Girl and Jordana. We followed that up with I Think We're Alone Now by Tiffany. As I said before we got to the music break, that's pretty much the only song that I know coming off of that album. But it's a really great song and I really like it. After that, we listened to The Wire by Haim. Again, the only song I know off of that album, but that's okay. I know the Haim when they collaborated with Taylor Swift, I believe, on Evermore. I think they did a song together. Do I remember what song that is? No. But it'll come to me eventually. And we rounded off right there with I Don't Think I Can Do This Again, featuring Claro. Claro, who I know better than the other artist, who is the main artist, Muramasa. I think that's a really underrated Claro song, which makes sense because it's not really her song. It's a collaboration she did with another artist. But I do think that it's really good. And due to the amount of time we have left being quite short, I am actually just gonna get into the music. I'm a little worried that we might run out of time because, oh boy, we have some longer songs lined up for the rest of the night. But I'm just gonna get straight into them. We're gonna start off with Feel by the Pet Shop Boys. So I'll see you on the other side. Oh, by the way, we're live on TikTok right now. Did you know that? You can go check that out. Words. You can go tune in over there if you have TikTok by any chance. It's also at From Off the Shelf Radio. Come join me because there's like no one over here right now and people are like randomly scrolling onto it and then leaving and I'm like, I don't know who that was. Their name's in like Russian. It's definitely in Cyrillic. All right. Bye.

come to sadness. The temperature is unbearable until you face it. Thank you for flying with Strange Airlines. I will be your tour guide today. Your emotional baggage can be picked up at carousel number 2.

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1: Hello. Hello, hey, howdy, or hey, howdy, hi. Goodness gracious. She doesn't even remember her own intro. Oh, well, hey, howdy, hi. You're listening to Simmons Radio the Shark. My name is Ella, and this is From Off the Shelf Radio. I'm not going to do my usual intro for you, because if you're just tuning in now, I hate to break it to you. But unfortunately, we are rounding off for the night. I'm going to be out here in about 60 to 90 seconds. But this episode, we were playing some of my classic hits from my summer reading playlist. And I just played three songs for you there. I'm stopping a little bit early, so I have time to get out of Studio A in time for our next show. You can totally go listen to them over at Backbone, which is, I assume, where you're listening from if you're not over on TikTok Live. I hope you're not on TikTok Live right now, because I'm also about to be out of there in 60 to 90 seconds. But anyway, those songs that you just heard were Feel by the Pet Shop Boys. Then we went to Your Type by Carly Rae Jepsen. I was just saying, while the music was playing, that I feel like people think that Carly Rae Jepsen is a one-hit wonder. She is not. She has so much good music that is just waiting for you. She had an album that came out in 2022, had a giant hit off of that, The Loneliest Time. Really good song, and I feel like it's kind of made people become more aware of the rest of her discography. But Your Type is an incredible song, and that's what we played. And then we ended off with Secrets from a Girl, parentheses, Who's Seen It All, which is, I think, such a perfect summary song. And also the outro is so interesting because it really reminds me of Ariana Grande's latest music video kind of series that came out, talking about memory and a very science fiction, like erasing memory to erase pain, but also wanting to experience the happiness and nostalgia that came with it, and kind of accepting the multitude of emotions that come with memory. And that really encapsulates what I think Lorde was trying to come up with for Secrets from a Girl Who's Seen It All. So that's why I think it's such a perfect song to end the night with. And I will be ending the night, actually. So, dear listeners, thank you so much for tuning in this fine night. Again, I'm going to plug our socials. You can go follow us on Instagram, From Off the Shelf Radio. And of course, over on TikTok, same name, at From Off the Shelf Radio. Well, thank you so much. And of course, we will have a mystery book of the week for next week. So you can catch the first clue. That'll be coming out on Wednesday afternoon / evening. Depends on when I remember / halftime. All right. Thank you so much. I will see you next week. Bye-bye.

Jen, and you just heard Soft Red Clay One by Andrew Montana. This is a song off his new album, The Crowning. The album itself just released this past weekend, I think. It's just came out recently. So congratulations to Andrew Montana for releasing that. It's a really beautiful album. It had a lot of instrumentals on it, which I really love. That's a mix of instrumentals and his really beautiful folk songs as well. If you haven't heard of Andrew Montana before, I know many people haven't. He is a really delightful folk artist from Kentucky. His music is so beautiful. And I just, like, he's unreal to me. He's just this guy who makes folk music, and he doesn't have a large following, but his music literally means the world to me. I discovered him. I don't know how I discovered him, actually. I think the first song I listened to his of was called Strawberry by Andrew Montana, and that's one of his more well-known songs. But I love all of his music. And me and my girlfriend joke that he literally writes music for us. Every song he releases, like, we relate to like crazy, and he's just this straight man from Kentucky. So shout out to Andrew Montana, one of my favorite artists. I hope everybody is having a warm and cozy Monday. I know the weather is not very conducing to warmth and coziness. But yeah, the next song I have for you today is going to be Sick Dogs by Hey Nothing. My music that I'm playing for you today is just a mix of what I've been listening to this week. And a couple songs, I'll play a song that kind of shaped the music I wanted to play on my set list this week. It was one I found, I've put it before, but I was listening to a lot this week, and I found really touching this week, so a lot of what I'm playing this week is based around it. But next up, I have Sick Dogs by Hey Nothing. I hope you enjoy.

Hello, you just heard Sick Dogs by Hey Nothing. Hey Nothing is a duo that I started listening to. I listened to them a lot more a couple years ago when they were a lot smaller of artists. I think they have a larger following now. But I really like their stuff. I just really like that song. The next song I have for you today is the one that kind of inspired this episode. Not really, like, thematically or musically, just, like, vibes, I guess. This is a song by the Flat Stanleys. They're a sort of Midwest emo, sort of folk-punky group. I never know how to define genres of artists. I'm really bad at that. I say stuff, and then I know that it's probably wrong, and then people are gonna be like, oh, that's not true. But nobody who's listening to this is gonna say that's not true. Take with that what you will. But this song is For When Grandma Meets Grandpa Again by the Flat Stanleys.

Hello, welcome back to Simmons Radio The Shock. You are listening to Radio Silence, hosted by Jen, and you just heard For When Grandma Meets Grandpa Again by the Flat Stanleys. As I mentioned before playing it, that song kind of shaped the vibes of what I wanted to play this episode. Don't really know why, but it's a really good song. I really like the Flat Stanleys as a band. Definitely recommend. I don't have a lot else to say on that. Next up, I have for you Sober Haha JK Unless by Hospital Bracelet.

Hello and welcome back to Simmons Radio The Shark. You are listening to Radio Silence, hosted by Jen. You just heard Not My Body by Indigo D'Souza. Yeah, I love that song a lot. I really love Indigo D'Souza and the music. That's one of the older songs. And I like a lot of the newer stuff too. But just that song resonates with me a lot. So I wanted to play that as well. Next up, I have a classic for you. One of my, kind of a shifting the vibe of this episode a little bit, but I don't know, it felt like it fit in my brain. Like I said, there's not really a cohesive theme or thematic elements to this episode, so we're going with it. Next up, I have for you Iris by the Goo Goo Dolls.

Hello, you just heard Iris by the Goo Goo Dolls. I'm sure you've heard that song before, but I really like it. I actually listen to it a lot, low-key. It's really good. I don't really have any other nuanced take on it. Next up for you, I have one of my favorite songs that I started listening to a lot in high school, but I have kind of found a reappreciation for in the past year. This is called A Big Brown Dog Named Bagel by the artist Nep. It's kind of jazzy, it's kind of fun, so I hope you enjoy. If you haven't heard it before, I hope you like it.

0: Hello and welcome back to Simmons Radio The Shook. You are listening to Radio Silence, hosted by Jen. You just heard A Big Brown Dog Named Bagel by Nep, followed by My Kindness by Lucky June. Lucky June is the kind of burner Spotify account, I would say, of June Henley, who's the main artist name. June Henley is one of my favorite artists. Yeah, I would say that. And she also posts a lot of older songs, random songs that don't, I don't know how, like, she has a huge discography. And she has music under both June Henley and then Lucky June. And Lucky June is kind of for a lot of songs that are older, unreleased, etc., to get posted on Spotify. But yeah. I'm kind of getting back into the folk punk side of this episode. Next up for you, I have Photos from When We Were Young by Nana Grizzle.
1: I was looking

Hello, you just heard Photos from When We Were Young by Nana Grizzle and Boys Like Me by Paul Baribeau. Paul Baribeau is a kind of folk punk artist, relatively smaller one, but relatively also notorious, I would say. Not notorious, that's not the right word. That means you've done something bad. I guess also kind of popular at the same time in the folk punk world. I really like his music. He's from Minnesota. He writes a lot of kind of sweet songs to me. And I don't think he's released anything recently. But his music is really beautiful. And I like that song a lot. Next up for you, I have the song Poor Madeline by Dafo. This is more of a kind of indie pop, indie rockish. No, I'm bad with genres. Anyways, this is Poor Madeline by Dafo.

Hello and welcome back to Simmons Radio The Shulk. You are listening to Radio Silence, hosted by Jen. I have two songs left for you this evening. Next up, I have Holy Smokes by Anna Bates.

Hello, you just heard Holy Smokes by Anna Bates. I love that song. It's kind of funny. It's kind of unserious. But it's really good. I really like songs that play with like Christian imagery, but in unconventional, even like that song, not specifically, but kind of an unconventional queer way. I'm a really big fan of that. And that's what that song feels like to me. It's really fun. It's really relaxing to me. It's really peaceful. Yeah. The last song I have for you this evening is going to be Parasite by Nick Drake. Thank you so much for listening. I appreciate your time on this Monday evening. Have a lovely time and enjoy Parasite by Nick Drake.

Hello. Hello. I hope I'm live. I accidentally started with my mic on, but that's okay because that just means I'm super duper prepared. Hello. Hey, howdy, hi. You're listening to Simmons Radio the Shark. My name is Ella, and this is From Off the Shelf, a show where I give you a mystery book of the week. And you can catch the mystery clues that I give for the book because I just wouldn't leave you stranded like that. You can catch those clues over on our Instagram at From Off the... Oh, hi, Luke. You can catch those clues as they come out over on our Instagram at From Off the Shelf Radio. If I post them throughout the week prior, sorry. I have most of this monologue memorized at this point. It's been, gosh, this is our 15th episode. It's technically our 14th because episode 9 was the episode that did not get to be because of a snow day question mark, I believe, was what happened. Made me very sad. that's pretty much the spiel. And I give you some tunes. But I'm assuming for the most part that if you've perfectly tuned in at this time, that you are a little bit used to the show. But I'm always excited to hear if there are any new listeners out there. So if this is your first time, hey, howdy, hi. You can go follow us on Instagram, again, From Off the Shelf Radio. I'll quit my yapping. Any hoodaloo. I say it every week and then I mock myself for it every week, but I'm excited for this week's episode. This is maybe some of the most interaction on both my personal and my public accounts that I've ever gotten for an episode, other than maybe episode 1 when we were just starting up in November. Oh, this is such a reminiscent period of time because the school year is ending. This is my last full week of classes as a freshman, which is crazy. I am still taking a summer class for the first half of the summer, so a little bit boo there. The Simmons won't let me go. but I am excited for this second to last episode of the year. What? So crazy. I'm going to give myself a second to get Instagram pulled up. But in case you're new to the show, which I slightly doubt you are, but it's okay if you are, what we like to do is we go through the clues that I posted throughout the week prior, technically throughout the 2 weeks prior because of our administrative Monday where I did not get to hang out with you here live in Studio A last week, but I am now. So let's go through the clues for this week's mystery book. The first clue, incredibly vague, was that I read the series growing up as a little girl, sitting in my bedroom with all of my bookshelves. Yes, bookshelves. Bookcases. Yes, multiple bookcases. I read an insane amount of books as a child. I would go to the library about once a week. Once a week-ish. Shout out to the Bolton Public Library. I love you guys. Please have a job opening soon. I need you to fire someone, please, and hire me. if any libraries are listening right now, I am in the market for a job. Woo! I think that's the second week that I've complained about the job market and the fact that... we don't have time to get into that. Anyways, I love libraries, and I grew up reading a lot of books, so this clue is intentionally vague, because there are so many books that this could be. The second clue, this is a lot more specific, so you're welcome, is that the first book was recently re-released in color, as opposed to the original black and white font and illustration style that it was released in. Which I think this is very interesting. I have a lot of thoughts about the re-release. I've seen a lot of people on both sides of the argument of whether it was a good decision to make the book in color. I think that there's a lot to be said about the increase in diversity that comes with these books, because I think it makes the true diversity of the characters stand out more, instead of them all being in black and white and kind of leaving it up to interpretation. I think it's really great to set explicit examples of diversity and strong examples of female friendship in that way. But also, it's kind of ugly. I'm going to be so real. I was looking at it in, I think it was Target a couple weeks ago, and I was like, oh God, they've ruined it. But it's okay. We'll get into that a little more later on tonight in the show. Moving on to our third clue. And that was the post that I made for forgetting that there was no school on Monday. I think I was hanging out with my friends and they're like, oh yeah,
You don't have a... Oh, no. I was talking with my team from the executive board, because I'm on the executive board for radio as a social media manager. And I was like, oh, wait, we don't have radio at all on Monday. Nobody has anything on Monday. So, no Monday last week. I mean, there was a Monday last week, but I didn't have one. I'm going to move on. Third clue is that this book is like Diary of a Wimpy Kid if it had a sister. And this clue, it's, I feel like a lot of people guess the book after this point, unless you are my mother. And yes, Mama, I am going to make fun of you once again for misunderstanding a clue. This is, it's not as bad. I had at least 10 people who guessed the book correctly. Won't be revealing it just yet. And my mom was very excited to submit her guess that it was the Babysitter's Club. Mama, unfortunately, it is not. But it was a really good guess. Based on the rest of the clues, applauding you. I'm so proud of you. And those are our three clues that came about this week. Yeah, I don't really have a lot much else to say. I feel like I talked about the second clue a lot, but I'm excited to get more into it after our music break. I don't know if I'm going to be talking about that right now. I think that's after the second music break, or third. No, second. I can't count. Yeah, I've got a really great set list for tonight. There are some songs on here that I'm surprised I haven't played yet. I'm going to start you off with Ballad of a Homeschooled Girl by Olivia Rodrigo. I have been saving this song, you have no idea for how long, because I feel like the Ballad of a Homeschooled Girl is just such a great example of that feeling of being awkward when you are a teenage girl. And especially because Olivia Rodrigo is writing it from the perspective of a homeschooled girl, which I believe that she was, because she was very busy with her acting career when she was a little younger than I am now. And there are some things that I cannot relate to because I did get to go to public school. So I do have that social interaction, but I feel like especially from COVID, people my age and a little younger and a little older definitely have that feeling of like we were at a pretty pivotal moment in our growth, about finalizing that, how do I talk to people? And we didn't quite get that because we didn't have that in-person interaction for literally years. It all goes back to COVID. but this is just, it's just such a sweet song and I love it so much. And I think it really encapsulates the theme of this entire book series. Another clue. This book is actually a series. And we're going to be talking about the whole series pretty generally, except for when I was talking about that second clue with the fact that the first book was released in color. But I'm going to send you over to some music now. So I will see you on the other side. Bye-bye.

Hello, everybody, and welcome back to Dark Roast on Simmons Radio The Shark. It is the very first episode of my third season on the radio. So if you are tuning in, just know that for the rest of the semester, we will be here Fridays at 2. Very exciting time slot. It is close to the weekend, so we can really be getting hype together at this time. Me personally, I don't have any classes on Fridays, so I'm kind of in weekend mode already, although I did work down in the comm wing this morning, so I've been up and around and about doing things. But it's close to the weekend, so if you are a 9-to-5 baddie, like, get so hype, we're getting so close. And yeah, I have some exciting plans for the show this semester. My cool and awesome friends, Kat and Lily, they do a show called Middle Ground, which you should absolutely tune into. Theirs is, I believe, so I'm not gonna lie to you, it's it's at 6 p.m. on a day, and I'm gonna fact check myself right now before I spread any lies. Middle Ground is on Mondays at 6 p.m., and they now have a midnight's edition of the show on Thursdays at 10 p.m. So you should totally tune into Middle Ground as well. But I've been inspired by them because they have a very niche style of show that they do. They each pick a song, and then they make a playlist that bridges those songs together. And I've been thinking about Dark Roast and how I have a really fun and cool name for the show, but nothing that necessarily goes with that name. I kind of just randomly picked it. And so I kind of want to have more of a vibe specifically going on here with the show. And if you know me in real life, you know that I love music, but I love talking just as much. And I think we could all use a little more talking from me. Don't we all agree on that? Maybe you don't, but that is kind of my plan for the show. So I would love to kind of just be, I don't know, spreading a little more information about my life and being more personable. And still playing music, of course, and speaking my thoughts on that music, but also just like including some fun little bits in the show that we can come back to every week so that people can stay up to date with what I'm up to. For context, my parents, shout out, love to listen to this show, and I am really bad at calling them ever. So this is my time to kind of update the fam on what I've been up to. So I thought it would be good to make that more of my mission this year. But you don't have to be one of my parents to enjoy this, because hopefully you'll find this exciting. So I'm going to do two things every week. The first of those things is that in the essence of my show being named Dark Roast, we are going to do a Boston area coffee shop review. This is something I'm really excited about. I love coffee so bad, and I love to try new places. I love to go to a place that has a good vibe going. I love to go to a place that really cares about coffee and is giving me like a house-made syrup and a quality roast, and not just like, you know, we all love Dunkin', but how much can we really, you know? So I'm a bit of a coffee snob, I guess you could say, and so I would love to spread my snobbery along with my listeners and have you guys be involved with that. So we will do a coffee shop review every week, as well as a weekly report. So that will be talking about coffee and also about me. If you don't know weekly report, it stands for, let me tell you. It's REPORT, of course. The R stands for, what am I reading? The E stands for, what am I eating? P stands for playing. O stands for obsessing. The second R stands for recommending. And then the T stands for treating, as in treating yourself. So yeah, get excited for these couple of segments that I'm involving with the show this season, as well as the music that I will continue to play, because one of the things that I love is in fact music and coffee and yapping. So it's going to be a real trifecta of those three things. That being said, I've been talking for some time now, so I think it's good to start us off
with some music, and then I will get involved with the segments later on. So what I've been listening to lately, as we've been getting into fall, is kind of just like a cozy little chill fall vibe. And so that is the inspiration for the playlist today. We are going to be kicking it off with a song called Love Is Everywhere, Beware by the amazing band Wilco. So here we go, and enjoy.

Alrighty, that was Helplessness Blues by the Fleet Foxes, who, by the way, are featured on Lizzie McAlpine's new album. Not to get too into talking about music because I will get carried away, but Lizzie's new album is called Angel. It's very good. It is not my favorite album of her because I'm such an obsessive listener to older. It's a perfect 10 out of 10, 100 out of 10 beautiful album. So nothing can really compare for me, but I did like Angel a lot, and there are some fire songs on there. And she just announced a tour, and I happened to just get paid, so we all know what's happening to me on September 30th. I'm going to be in that presale. We'll see if I survive or not, but if I get tickets, I will be ever so excited. Sea Rose is also opening for Miss Lizzie in Boston, and they are an amazing artist, and so I'm really excited to go if I can get tickets. Fingers crossed, hopefully luck be with the Irish, you know? Anyways, I would love to get into my coffee shop review of the week, and this is a place that I go every week, so I'm going to review it now, and then I will try not to review it again for the rest of the semester. This place is none other than the Capital One Cafe. And you're going to be like, oh my God, Bryn, like, what a corporate sellout you are. Why are you having this much fun at the Capital One Cafe? The truth is, why aren't you having this much fun at the Capital One Cafe? Because let me tell you my review. First of all, I'm going to go right off the bat, 4.5 out of 5 stars. Genuinely near perfect. And here's why. So me and my best friend ever, Miss Lily LaBelle. I have a lot of best friends, so get ready to hear that term a lot. But me and Lily, who, as I mentioned, also has a radio show, we go to the Capital One Cafe every Wednesday because we are taking journalism together. And it's a class. There's work, you know, maybe a lot of it, one could say. And so we've really tried to compartmentalize it so that we don't go crazy. And so we've been doing all of our journalism work at the Capital One Cafe every Wednesday. Let me tell you why it gets 4.5 out of 5 stars. First of all, their coffee comes from Verve Roasters. It is absolutely delectable. I'm a really big fan of it. Lily says their matcha is also good. I don't really like matcha, but she says it's quality and you guys should trust her. So amazing on both sides of the beverage spectrum. They do not do house-made syrups, but they also don't use Tarani or Monin. It's like some other specialty brand of syrup that I think is definitely a higher quality. The caramel is really good, and it's gluten-free, shout out. So it's really great. Now, in terms of pricing, if you are a Capital One customer, and this is not an ad, you do get 50% off of the drinks. So it's something that I can really afford to do every single week. And if it was a $7 latte, I don't think I could go every single week and get my homework done. So I really appreciate that they make it possible for me to abuse the space, you know? And then in terms of the space, it's very like minimalist banking vibes in there for sure. But when you want to lock in, this is the place to go. This is not a place that I would recommend going for coffee if you want to be social, if you're going on like, you know, like a hangout with friends situation, let's catch up about our lives. Maybe the vibes aren't going to hit for you in the Capital One Cafe. However, when you are a student journalist and you have facts to check, you have articles to read, you have interviews to schedule, you really want to feel like you are in that like pre-professional landscape, the Capital One Cafe is the place for you. I'm sorry to say, it truly is a 4.5 out of 5 star place. Now, the half star deduction is due to the fact that every single time we've been there so far, it's been very hard to find a seat because I think this recommendation is not needed and everybody already knows how great it is. So it can be very hard to find a table at the Back Bay location. But once you do, man, like, you're set. Like, it's a place that I've really enjoyed being, and I've been very ahead of all of my homework this year, which is very unusual for me. I am a procrastinator, personally. I love to be doing things on the due date. The 11:59 of it all really speaks to me, and so it's very unusual for me to be this ahead. It's definitely in part thanks to Lily, because she will be like, Brent,
we have to do this assignment that's due in 4.5 days. And I'll be like, okay, fine. And I'll do it with her. But also it's thanks to Capital One Cafe. So we got to give credit where credit is due. You know, I'm looking at my to-do list right now. Nothing is yellow. And so I use Trello. It makes your things yellow when they are like close to being due. I have zero yellow tasks today. And I'm really proud of myself for that. So not only are we spreading a coffee shop recommendation right now, but we are being proud of me. So I hope everyone's enjoying that. Yeah, that is this week's coffee shop recommendation. And like I said, I tend to be there every Wednesday, but next week I will review a different place. Also, for context, my go-to bev is a iced caramel latte with oat milk. However, caramel syrup is not always gluten-free. Specifically, the Tarani one is not. So, if we ever get a place on this list that uses Tarani caramel syrup, they are never getting 5 stars, because that's not inclusive of me. And it's me giving the review. Sorry to be biased, but as a journalist, I'll outline for you that I am, in fact, biased against Tarani caramel syrup. So anyways, that is my review of the week. And now we're going to get into some more tunes. I hope everybody's enjoying the cozy fall vibe today. I'm wearing a hoodie right now. I really love it. And the next song that we're going to listen to is Portland by The Replacements. Pretty sure this song is about Portland, Oregon, because that's like the bigger city. But I'm a Portland, Maine lover till the day that I die. And so not only is this a fire song, but it's about a place that I love to go, at least in my heart. So I hope you guys enjoy. And if you're seeking a bev after this show, head over to your nearest Capital One. Here we go. Here is Portland.

That was Gone for Good by The Shins. Another fabulous song for cozy fall weather. Summer is my favorite season, like 100% of the way. Even though summer doesn't really love me because I get sunburnt so easily. But I am a sun worshiper. I'm okay with admitting that. But I do love fall just as much. I think my birthday is on Monday, actually. Happy birthday to me. So I think I really just enjoy the intersection of summer and fall because that's when I was born, and I think I was born to appreciate it. I love a light jacket. I love a hoodie. I love going for walks and runs and being outside but not getting sunburnt, you know, being outside when outside loves me back. So I think September is the perfect time for that. I would love winter a lot more if I was outside during it. But I get cold super, super, super fast. I have horrible circulation, and I just don't think I was built to be outside during the winter. If I was one of those people that likes being chilly and likes wearing my puffer coat and being outside in that sense, I think I would like it a lot more because I'm just not an indoor cat, you know? I'm supposed to be out on the town, halfway up a mountain, like, that's where I belong. But yeah, I think this music that we're playing this week is good for the vibe that I'm mentally in, and I hope you guys are feeling it. To continue with the vibe that I'm currently mentally in, let's get involved with that weekly report. I'm really excited to be doing these. I do love to be journaling in a casual way. I am not the type of person to be writing down like, oh my gosh, today, blah, blah, blah, blah, blah, and then dear diary, I feel sad. Like, that's not me at all. What I like to do is bullet points. I write down the meals that I've been eating. I write down one point of gratitude for every day, and then I make a checklist of all the things that I did, but retroactively. And here's why. I don't like to make a to-do list ahead of time because I know that I won't do every single thing, and if I can't do every single thing, then, you know, you kind of feel like a failure and you're like, man, I didn't get my to-do list done. If you, at the end of the day, write down everything that you already did, the only thing you can feel is accomplished. You're like, wow, look at all these things I did. Even if you did dishes and did one homework assignment, you're like, wow, today I did two really great things. However, if you had three things on your list at the beginning of the day and you didn't get all three done, then that leads to feeling bad. So I love a little like retroactive list. That being said, along with my casual bullet point journaling, I think this weekly report is going to be a really cool way to keep track of what I've been up to, in a similar sense where it's not super detailed and super long-winded sentences, but it's just like, hey, this is what's going on with like a couple letters attached to it, you know? So let's get into it because I'm really excited. So what am I reading? Usually more than I am reading now. Currently, I'm reading a lot of academic text and a lot of academic text about digital culture and things for class and things, theories of photography and things like that. I'd love to read a little more for fun, though, as I was over the summer. I think I read like 5 books this summer, which might not be a lot for a lot of people, but it was a lot for me and I loved it. Something that I'm excited to start rereading soon is my favorite book, Tomorrow and Tomorrow and Tomorrow, by Gabrielle Zevin. Like I said, I'm taking a class called Digital Cultures, and we're talking a lot about like video games and like early 2000s tech and like the emergence of the iPod and like really cool things like that. And it's reminding me a lot of this book, which is set in Cambridge in the early 2000s, and it's about two video game developers. And their friendship and so on and so forth. So I want to reread that because I'm really in the headspace for it through taking this class. And like I said, it's a book that I've reread a bunch of times. It's my favorite book. So I'm excited for my annual reread of that to get started soon. For E, what am I eating? Let me tell you, oh my god, I just unlocked the best schlop bowl I've ever made. And I've been making a lot of schlop bowls. Like usually for dinner, it's just like put a bunch of things in a bowl and put a sauce on it and put it over rice and then eat that. But I just found the best one. Here's what it is. Write this down. Lemon pepper grilled chicken. Okay. Well, I say grilled. I make it in the oven because I don't have a grill. Lemon pepper baked chicken. Roasted broccoli. Rice. Pickled red onion.
essential. Don't skip out on that. Green goddess dressing from Trader Joe's. It's the flavor combination you never knew you needed. And did I have a recipe for this going in? No. I sat down with the president of Disney Channel and I said, I want to make history. Like, I really just was in Trader Joe's and I was with Lily. Shout out again. My God, we spend way too much time together. And I was looking at the dressings and I was like, which one should I get? And she said, Green Goddess. And I was like, okay, like, I guess, like, garlicky, sure, fun. I put it on this lemon pepper chicken that I happened to have. It changed my actual entire life. Then I added in the pickled red onion. Like, guys, oh my God. Do this now. Taste the rainbow. It's going to change your life. I love them. And I just ran out of the chicken. So now I have to eat shawarma chicken. God forbid it's also delicious, but like, I'm going to miss my lemon pepper. All right. So for the playing category, obviously I'm playing music for you guys, but I want to talk about playing in more of a sense of like, what am I doing that's fun? Like how you'd play when you're a kid. Like I said, my birthday's on Monday. So P for party, guys. I'm partying it up this weekend. So me and my besties are going out tonight to this 19 plus night at Man Ray, which was really fun last week, and we're hitting that up again. Last week it was new wave 80s themed, which was really fun. It was us and a bunch of like 45-year-olds. Some other Simmons kids though were there. And then this week it is Britpop, I think. So like Oasis. I

My mom went there. Shout out, Mom. And, wow, that was weird. I never say mom like that. Shout out, Mom. She went to BU. And, yeah, I will be hitting up that hockey team tomorrow. Then on Sunday, we throw the function. This was supposed to be an outdoor kickball party, which I was really excited about. Now we're getting a nor'easter. So it's going to be an indoor thing. My place is very small. I've invited 20 plus people. We're going to see how that works out. Luckily, my roommate is part of the function, so she's not going to be too stressed, I hope. And yeah, we're having cake. We're going to play some tunes. And we're going to yap, and hopefully we will all fit inside in a way that's not a fire hazard. So that's my pee. Pee for party. I'm turning 20. Like, LFG. I think I can say that on the radio. Yeah. Okay. Then for my O, what am I obsessing over? None other than Adobe Illustrator, of course. I wish it didn't have to be this way, but it's me and her every single day, every single minute. I'm always designing something. I kind of never put it down. I get sucked in really, really fast. The other morning, I was like getting sick potentially. Like I thought I was coming down with a cold. So I stayed home from my tour because I didn't want it to get any worse. And I spent all of my morning from when I woke up to 2 p.m. in the afternoon on Adobe Illustrator. So you could say it's an obsession, and we will for this week's weekly report. That leads me perfectly into my recommendation, though. As I said, I was fearful that I was going to be sick for my birthday weekend. And Lily, maybe next week we'll talk less about Lily, but my queen is really into tea. And so I know that tea is supposed to kind of heal you necessarily, I guess. And so I was like, oh my gosh, please help me. I think I'm going to be getting sick. I need to reverse this now. She made me this magical beverage. She put espresso in it for me because she knows I won't like it unless it's coffee. So it was a dirty chai, essentially, but the chai she mixed with some other, like, herbal tea situation that's supposed to be, like, really good for your immune system. And then she put a lot of honey in it. I woke up the next day and I was completely fine. And I never am one to say that I'm sick. So if I say that I'm getting sick, I really am. I'm not just kidding. And it completely reversed me. So whatever she made for me, I highly, highly, highly recommend to anybody that may be getting a little fall illness anytime soon. Hit up Lily, have her make you this dirty chai, and you'll be fine. And then lastly for my tea, what am I treating myself to? Obviously 3 days of partying. But additionally, the most recent thing that I bought for myself that I didn't need was a $6 kids t-shirt at Target. I got myself a little baby tee, and it says Acadia National Park on it. It's from the little boys section, and that's my tee because it's something I bought that I didn't need, but I wore it the other day, and it was fire. So that's my weekly report, guys. Hope you enjoyed. That's what I've been up to, and this weekend is going to be lit. So yeah, by the way, you're listening to Dark Roast on Simmons Radio The Shark. Next week I'll be more on top of reminding you that, but it's the first episode of the season 3, so who even cares, right? We're just getting back into it. Yeah, let's play some more music. How would you guys feel if we listened to some Cameron Winter? We are going to listen to the song Nausicaa, Love Will Be Revealed, in parentheses, by Mr. Cameron Winter. And I'll see you guys soon.

people got law. People in this world, we have no place for.

That song is called Temptation, and it is by the band New Order, and it's amazing. I really love the instrumental vibe that's going on in there. It reminds me a lot of the instrumental magic that happens during Love Is Everywhere by Wilco, which is the first song that we listened to today. So these are songs also that I've been playing in the Comm Lab a lot. I recently picked up working a shift in the Comm Lab. It's not an official part of my job description, but I've been just doing a solid little 2 hours a week in addition to my media specialist job. So that's been really fun because I get to put my Spotify up on the TV and write my name on the board and have the space be mine for a little bit at 9 a.m. on Thursdays. If you go to Simmons, you should come to the Comm Lab at 9 a.m. on Thursdays and all the time because it's an awesome space and you should use it. And everybody that works there is an amazing human. Love you guys. So yeah, that's another place that I've been playing this music besides on the radio for you guys this week. And I hope you're enjoying. That was in fact a 7-minute song. So we are coming around towards the end of the episode here at Dark Roast on Simmons Radio, The Shark. But I'm trying to decide which of the songs I have to leave you with. And I think I might transition us into kind of a more chill vibe, going out of that instrumental funky town and into just like chillin', you know? I really have a dream to end on a Jack Johnson song because I've been big into him lately. His music is just so nostalgic and so cozy and so fall and so Curious George, which is who we all need to be channeling, honestly, all the time. If you're not curious, like, what even are you? That's the point of being a human, so stick with it, you know. So I think we're gonna end on Better Together, which is such a cutie little, sweetie little song, and it reminds me of all my friends. Like, shout out Lily, shout out Sam, shout out Maddie, shout out all my people, you know who you are. So yeah, I want to end on that song today. And to lead into it, actually, I think we only have time for this very song. So I will just play that one, and then I will leave you guys with a wonderful Friday afternoon and hopefully an amazing weekend. I know it will be a great weekend for me because, as I said, I have a lot going on, a lot of social things, which I love. So, yeah, here comes Better Together by Jack Johnson, and this is the last time anyone will ever hear my 19-year-old voice on the radio, so I'll see you guys when I'm 20. This has been Bryn Williamson. Thanks so much for tuning in, and have a great rest of your Friday.

Everyone, welcome to Rewind Radio. Today we're doing a bit of a themed week, songs from the Shrek movies, so very fun. We listened to most of Shrek 1, so we heard a bunch of songs from the first one, but most recently we heard Livin' La Vida Loca by Ricky Martin, Accidentally in Love by Counting Crows, a couple songs from Smash Mouth, and yeah. So I'm going to wait to do a lot of commentary. My co-host is running a little bit late, but that is totally okay. Yeah. So you're listening to Simmons Radio the Shark, and we'll just keep getting into it. We're in Shrek 2 now, so that's fun.

0: All right, welcome back, everybody. So we just finished up Shrek 2. We had a lot of good songs. We started out with, I believe it was Changes by David Bowie, then Holding Out for a Hero by Bonnie Tyler, the best song, in my opinion, from that movie, and then Funky Town by Lips, which is my mom's least favorite song. So hi, Mom. And now I am joined by my wonderful co-host, Samantha.
1: Hi, welcome. Yeah. Unlike Maddie's mom, Funky Town is actually my favorite song.
0: We made up a dance for it when we went to Miami as a rowing team. Mm-hmm. We were rowers, by the way, not to brag or anything, but Samantha, what is your favorite part about the Shrek movies?
1: I really like that little freak Pinocchio. He's so funny. I like the ones that are little freaks like him, and then I like Donkey. Yeah, it's a very freakful little series, which is my bread and butter.
0: Yeah. See, when I was younger, I always thought my dad was Shrek because they had similar statures. They were both big men, and I was slightly scared of both of them.
1: Is your dad bald?
0: Yes, balding. He still has some hair. We actually have a picture of him from, I think, COVID when we couldn't get haircuts, of him, like, really grown out and scary. And then we sent that to my grandmother, and my grandmother then responded with, please get a haircut. And, like, 2 days later, he got a haircut or shaved himself. I don't remember. Yeah. Okay, so we're going to head into Shrek 3. We have some good songs planned up. I know Shrek 3 is, like, the least popular of the four Shrek movies, but it's got some bangers. Some of these I've actually already played, and some of them I haven't. So, good little mix. So we're going to get into it. Samantha, do you have any final words to say to our wonderful listeners right now?
1: This is a time in our lives when we really need the power of Shrek. So I hope this playlist is inspiring you to take control in your life and to rewatch the Shrek movies. They offer lots of good wisdom that is needed in such a tumultuous time.
0: Yeah, my favorite moral of
1: is needed in such a tumultuous time.
0: Yeah, my favorite moral

0: Well, someone must have been dying, because that was Live and Let Die by Wings. If you guys don't know, that's how they introduced that song in... Well, actually, I think that came before the song. That's how they introduced it in the movie, that's all. Anyways, we also heard Barracuda by Heart, Immigrant Song by Led Zeppelin. And that was Shrek 3. I was going to play songs from Shrek 4, but they weren't as good. And I wanted to focus on the good songs that I really liked. So, yeah. Anyways... I have some Shrek trivia. We can take turns saying them if you want. So, Shrek was actually originally not voiced by Mike Myers. Originally, they were going to do Chris Farley from Saturday Night Live. He also was in other movies, and the only one I can think of is... I forget what the movie is. It's when he's selling cars, I think, or something, and he got a D and passed, and my father quotes it religiously. So, yeah, it's really interesting, and he won them over with his Scottish accent, I believe, and where would we have been without Mike Myers as Shrek? Interesting. Samantha, do you have a fun fact about Shrek you'd like to share?
1: Yeah. Did you know that the biggest song from the Shrek series, All Star, was actually only a temporary placeholder song, and they ended up keeping it in... because the test audiences loved it so much. But originally it was supposed to be taken out at some point, which was such a sad reality that could have been occurring. It's just so iconic.
0: It's iconic. I mean, I've been getting into Smash Mouth recently. I think I played Walking on the Sun like a couple weeks ago, and I've been playing that nonstop ever since because I forgot how good of a song that was. But yeah, it's really interesting how many, why they went from one guy from SNL to another guy from SNL, which is really funny. But also, if you guys didn't know, Shrek was actually a book. I've never read the book, but I've heard it's freakish, and that's really interesting. And also, Shrek was the very first Academy Award winner for Best Animated Film. So we've went from the best animated film being Shrek to Into the Spider-Verse, and I really think the dichotomy is kind of crazy, wouldn't you say so?
1: Yeah, when is Shrek going to be in the Spider-Verse?
0: Spider-Shrek.
1: Spider-Shrek.
0: Yeah, I think they made Spider-Shrek.
1: I think that's the third movie is all about Spider-Shrek, and then they'll get back to the main plot.
0: Yeah, I was about to, and if that movie even comes out, because they've delayed it like 3 times now, and I'm really sad about it, but yeah. Guys... I freaking love Shrek, man. I think I had a Fiona doll when I was a child, and we also had a Shrek and a Donkey doll, I think, and when you squeezed them, they said things from the movie. Really interesting. And then also, another one of my favorite... Well, actually, another animated film that came out, like, semi-recently, I want to say 2022, 2023, was the Puss in Boots movie, and that...
1: That was so good.
0: It was so good.
1: Oh. What a good movie. And it was gorgeously animated as well. I was just very blown away by it.
0: Yeah, and also, I really liked how in the Shrek movies they use... So Antonio Banderas, his performance as Puss in Boots is, like, genuinely legendary. And they did it around the same time as he was acting as Zorro. So they really took a lot of references from Zorro into Puss in Boots' character, which is just really funny to think about, that they referenced this big actor's... other movie in this animated cat. I don't know, it's funny. And then of course he goes on to be this really compelling protagonist in the later movie. Wow, we're really intellectual right now. Anyways, we are going to move on to our final song of the night, which Aww. Is our personal pick for Far Far Away Idol, which was a added bonus in the Shrek 2 DVD that you could play. I had the DVD, so I got to watch it. So we picked our favorite song out of it, and we're going to play it for you, because Simon Cowell is not the winner. It was actually the song we picked, which was sung by Puss in Boots, actually. Fun fact, These Boots Are Made for Walkin' by Nancy Sinatra. So as always, you're listening to Radio Rewind, DJ Maddie, on Simmons Radio The Shark. I'm Maddie.
1: And I'm Samantha. Thank you for having me.
0: Yeah, of course. We'll be in touch for future episodes, and I might have other co-hosts in the near future in my last 2 shows for the year. Isn't that crazy? So yeah, we're going to play one last song for you, and then we'll head out. So this is These Boots Are Made for Walkin' by Nancy Sinatra.

Hello. Hello. Hello. I can hear myself. My headphones are a little bit low on volume this morning. Oh my God, it is very much not morning. It is the evening. But speaking of greetings, hello. You are listening to Simmons Radio the Shark. My name is Ella, and this is From Off the Shelf, the best and most bookish show on Simmons Radio, dare I say. Maybe the only bookish show is why I dare say best, because if there were other book shows, I would not, because that would be rude. And I love my coworkers here at Simmons Radio the Shark. I'm going to stop while I'm ahead. anyways, so usually the spiel that I give you is that on From Off the Shelf Radio, what we like to do is we give you a mystery book of the week, of course, and we give you some clues about the mystery book of the week that you can catch as they come out over on our Instagram at From Off the Shelf Radio. Of course, you can still follow along with us over there on Instagram, even though this week, unfortunately, we are not giving you a mystery book. That is mostly because I've been wanting to do a deep dive into my personal reading playlist instead of doing a mystery book, which is what this week will be all about. And also because I have a book that I am very, very excited to finish up this week that we will be diving into for our episode on Monday, this upcoming Monday, which is going to be in April, which is so crazy. But anyway, here we are today. Very special episode. Music heavy, might I say. I have 13 songs prepared for you. We might only get to 12, but that's okay. But I've got about 45 minutes of music for you, and I'm very excited. Yeah. I hope you've been reading some good books lately. I feel like I'm so used to talking about what the clues for the week are that I am at a loss to just get right into the music. But honestly, this is a really good playlist. Oh, why don't I give you a little bit of some introspection on what this playlist is? So this specific playlist that I will be playing for you tonight is some selections from my summer reading playlist. I have two different reading playlists. One is specifically for when it's kind of cold out, but not really, and when it's rainy and gross, like a very typical summer rain, sometimes like a nice fall rain that's slightly cooling, just those kind of gray, wet vibes. I have a specific playlist for that. There's a lot of jazz on that playlist, a lot of Ella Fitzgerald. We will not be playing any Ella Fitzgerald tonight, unfortunately. But if anyone wants any Ella Fitzgerald recs, please hit me up. I am named after her, and I am one of her biggest fans, I would say. And then there's my second reading playlist, which is pure summer. Reading is one of the biggest things that I like to do over the summer. I like to decompress by putting my mind through about 2 to 3 books a week, which for some people is not actually decompressing, but for me it definitely is. Usually in the summer, I will be on my porch from about 9 a.m. to 5 p.m. or even later. Yeah, 5 p.m. to, well, 5 a.m. No, sorry, I can't talk. From 9 p.m. to about 9 a.m. to 8 p.m. I'll have breakfast out there, lunch, dinner with my family, and all day I'll pretty much just be lazing around on the couch. Sometimes I'll try to sneak my dog up onto the couch with a blanket. Don't worry, Mom. I put a blanket down. They're not going to scratch the cushions. I'll have a popsicle in a hand, maybe a glass of lemonade that I made earlier, maybe some fruit. I really love apples, grapes in the summer, pomegranates if I can convince my mom to buy me one from Market Basket. and I'll be reading my books, and I'll have a giant pile of them just for me to consume. So this episode is from that latter playlist, the second one. We'll be doing a bunch of very summery hits. Some of these albums we've played before, but none of these songs we've played before. I was talking with my coworkers on the e-board about this, and I was like, I don't really like to replay songs. And they were like, Ella, it's not that big of a deal. And I was like, no, I need to be original every time. They need to hear things I've never heard before. but yeah, that's basically what we'll be covering today. Of course, I'll be playing you a couple songs at a time, and then maybe I'll dive into some books that I read over this past summer. Or I'll tell you a little bit more, give you some more sensory details about what this may look like, what you can envision me doing as I'm listening to this playlist. All right? And I think that's all for me for now. So without any further ado, I will send you over to some music. We're going to start off with Cinema by Harry Styles and then get into some Give a Little by Maggie Rogers off of my favorite album of hers, Heard It in a Past Life, and a couple more too, but we'll recap after. All right? I'll see you.

Oh my gosh, hello. And we're so back. And we're just so back. I'm Leah. You're listening to Cassette Catastrophe, and this is Simmons Radio the Shark. I'm so happy to be back. I can't believe we're streaming now out of Boston. The last time I had my show was in Dublin. Now, I did only have like four shows or less. I think like three or four. I don't know. But we're back. It's going to be consistent, and I'm so excited. And we've got a great lineup today. I had a radio show in Dublin. The time difference made it hard for people to listen to, and I didn't play a lot of songs. Anyways, basically, I feel like I'm like whistling. I feel like there's like a whistle in my teeth. Basically, today we're going to be going over songs that I listen to, and we're going to kind of talk about January until now. I won't cover everything, obviously, but for the most part, I will, and we'll talk about the songs I listen to and about the songs and such like that. But senior year, hello? What's happening? I don't know. It doesn't feel real, and yet I also am like ready for it to be over. It's like a mixed feelings. Lot of change coming up, which I'm famously against change, and I don't like it. So that's gonna be fun. But yeah, so we're gonna get into a song, and then we're gonna go from there. But this first song is a very special song dedicated to a very special someone because it is my mom's birthday. Happy birthday. And she loves this song. And this song, I feel like, reminds me of her. And so we're gonna be starting it off with a fun song that I'm not gonna name the name yet because I kind of just want to play first. But this song matched my energy for the day and is also a cool song. So we're going to get into it, and I hope you enjoy, and happy birthday, and I hope it's been a wonderful day, and this is the song for you.

mama, she got it sticking in the cameraman. Oh, get out of zone. And he's up there. What's that? Hawaii.

So that is Money for Nothing by Dire Straits. It's a great song. I love it. But that's the song Happy Birthday. Classic 80s song. What a way to start. So let's get into it. I listened to a lot of the Sundays while I was abroad. That was like my, I would say that was one of the artists that I would frequent the most. And you know, I will be fully transparent. I think I did go through a little phase of being homesick, which was fine because I got over it. Not to be like I got over it, but like I was fine. But the Sundays kind of led me through it. And this song was called Homeward. And I would feel like, oh, I miss home. I miss my friends, my family, my boyfriend. I miss, like, you know, because it's like culture shock. Like, you experience things that you've never experienced, and you're living in a place that, like, you feel uncomfortable because you don't really know how things work and operate. And, like, it's just a whole different experience, you know? I did go to Dublin, and they are English-speaking, so I didn't really have to get used to a new language, which was a little bit easier, I would think, but aside from that, like, there's so many things that you don't really think about that are different, or I guess the way that people do things. You don't really think about the difference between here versus other places. Like, you know it exists, but you don't know it until you're there. But anyways, so I listen to a lot of the Sundays. This song is called Homeward, and I really like it, and it also reminds me of, like, that it's so cool being abroad. And I feel like I'm one of those people that I want to, like, experience a lot of things. But I also, while I was there, like, I don't know how to describe it, but missing home felt really good because I, like, reaffirmed that, like, not reaffirmed because it didn't need reaffirming, but I was like, I have a place at home, and I love home, and I love everything about home. And so I can have this really cool experience being abroad and seeing cool things, but I love my home, and I love my people, and I love my life, and in Boston, and in at home as well, like in Pennsylvania. So I don't know. So anyway, so that song, this song kind of made me think about everything like that. And it's a really good song, and I kind of love the Sundays now. So anyways, this is the song. It's called Homeward. I hope you enjoy.

0: Welcome back to Simmons Radio the Shark. I am Leah. You're listening to Cassette Catastrophe. We just listened to Homeward by the Sundays, and that was Flyin' by Glaive and Curtains, which I have a mixed feelings about, but I like some of the more rock type songs on this album. And that last song was just a song that I would listen to abroad. It really didn't like have a lot, except for that my boyfriend Sean likes Glaive, and so I like this song, and it reminds me of him because he likes Glaive. So that's about that. But abroad was really cool, and I made a ton of memories. Like the things to do in Dublin is like go into pubs, which I think is kind of funny. Like, that's just like what people do, like go in there, just like play games, like talk, like whatever. That was like, that's like a big part of like the culture there, is just to go to pubs. So I think it's funny because the radio station, I mean, through University College Dublin, where I was located, they would have these nights of like, let's all go out to the bar, but it was, or to the pub, but it was like a school event, which I think was kind of funny. I wasn't used to that, but that was kind of funny to me. Dublin is a really cool place. I was able to go to the West Coast. I went to Galway, which was really cool, but then I also went to La Hinch with Sean, and honestly, I think that was like my favorite spot, because I love Dublin because it was a city. I loved La Hinch because it's kind of like a surf town. Like, there's surf shops everywhere. It was very tiny. It was along the coast. Beautiful colored buildings, like pastel-y. You could walk right by the ocean. Sean and I like had dinner. We just like got a pizza and split it, but you could sit like by the waves, and we got splashed a couple times. It was like so cool, and it was so beautiful. We saw the cliffs, of course, which they filmed Harry Potter, the last one, there when they're like getting the Horcruxes and stuff, which I think is pretty funny. But they filmed it, or I guess they weren't actually there, but they filmed like the outside of it for that purpose, like not the cave, but that is where like the cave is located, is technically the cliffs. And I think in Leap Year, they also filmed there, which is really cool. And that's a great movie. And I love that movie. It's great. But yeah, Dublin was awesome. Loved it so much. Also went to London and Bath, which was so cool. Also went to Switzerland, Germany, and France. Although Germany was about like a 1 to 2 hour adventure, which was funny. It was like in this old town, I forget what it was called, but it was like really old. There was like no one around. We went to this like thrift store kind of thing, but it was just like because we were there, and then we didn't think that there were any trains back. It was just like this whole mess, but it was cool to go to Germany for about an hour or two, and that was good. France was really cool too, but I really did love Dublin, and I also loved London. Those were, I think, the two favorite spots, or I guess Ireland, like La Hinch, Dublin. Galway was really cool. I think living in Galway would be cool. It's a very cool touristy spot, though, too. But anyways, so that was cool. While I was abroad, I listened to way too much of the Kid Laroi. Now, I am famously, like, hate the Kid Laroi. His songs are terrible, and I don't like the way that he sounds. I'm like, I notice sometimes that when I'm talking into a mic, or, like, to people, like, for, like, an interview or something, I tend to, like, hold my breath in my chest. So I'm working on that, because I've noticed that I do that. Anyways, the Kid Laroi.
1: I've always been like, nah, he's not good.
0: I am fearful that he will be my top artist on Spotify this year, and I don't know how that happened, but it did, and we're just gonna have to go with it. I don't really know how it happened, but it's there, and
1: Now I like his music, but I listen to a lot of the Kid Laroi. I would, sometimes because the culture of going to classes at UCD and in Dublin, and I think this goes for, like, a lot of Europe, too, is people don't go to classes. People just be not going. And I'm like, guys, what are we doing? What's going on? My Tucker Carlson impression. What are we doing? What's going on? The green M&M. But anyways, people don't go to classes. And I, like, a lot of them were, like, lecture-style classes. And so it was these huge lecture rooms, which at Simmons we don't really have. I've never been in a room like that before. But it was super interesting. Tons of people in the classes. And the you don't know the professors. And it's interesting because at Simmons, I'm so used to, like, I know my professors. They know me. And at this point, being a senior, I feel like I have a good relationship with all my professors. Minus one that, like, is in, like, an inter-level course that I just have to, like, fulfill a requirement for. But, like, other than that, I pretty much know my professors. And they know me. And it feels nice to, like, have that relationship with, like that student teacher, but they know me, I know them, they've had me in other classes before. Like, I think it's good to have that, and I really missed out on having that at UCD, although it was interesting how, like, I don't know, there also weren't a lot of assignments. I would notice there'd typically be, like a midterm and a final, and, like, that was kind of it. You didn't really need to turn a lot in, which was kind of nice, you know, because I got to explore a lot, and I got to focus less on my studies. On my studies, I say, like, I'm, like, in, like, academia. I don't know. I guess I am. I don't know. I'm a student. Whatever. Anyways, so that was interesting. I got to explore a lot, but I was, like, I'm not learning anything because I'm not paying attention. There was a class that I took, and this is interesting. I took a class about, like, gender, power, and politics. I think that's what it was called. And usually I would eat up that type of, like, thing. Like, I'd be like, yes, this is so cool. Not a good class at all. And so that was just bad. And then I had my Irish course was really cool. 'Cause learning that language is difficult, man. Like, I've never really thought about that language. It's really cool. It's extremely difficult and does not make sense. And while they were teaching it, they were like, I know this doesn't make sense, but this is how it is. And I guess that's true for a lot of languages, but for this one, it's like, that makes no sense at all. But yeah, so that was cool. My Irish class was cool. I took a class about, like music and stuff in, like, medieval times. That class was so intense. And the professor was British, and he made us get into small groups literally every other 5 minutes. And I was like, guys, please, I can't do this. Because also all these people are like majoring, or it's like, they don't call it majoring, I forget what they call it, but like their main thing is like medieval studies. And I'm in this like medieval studies like class about music, and I have no idea what I'm talking about, but we're in groups of like two talking about it, and I'm like, I don't know what I'm saying. The people there were super nice, and I am happy that I took it. It was very hard. It was maybe the hardest class I've ever taken, just because of the topic and writing about it. And every time I wrote about it, I was like, I don't really know what I'm saying, but I'm taking notes, I'm paying attention, but yet, like, what's going on? So, but that was a really cool class anyways. I took an Irish history class, so that was really cool too. We pretty much got to learn about like the famine and early history. We learned about like musical instruments that are like from the area, just cool stuff like that. So that was really cool. So I really like my classes were good, very different than here, and it gave me a lot of time to do other things. Like I was gonna say, UCD has these trails around campus that are like wooded, and I would walk on them all the time, and I would listen to the Kid Laroi. This is how it's all tying in. Please bear with me. This is how it's all tying in. I would listen to the Kid Laroi, and I would just walk, and it'd be fun, and it'd be nice. Well, it wouldn't be nice outside. It rained for 52 days straight, guys. Did you know that? 52 days straight. And I lost my umbrella. I'm so sorry. I lost,
0: I feel so bad about this. My umbrella that I got as a you're going to Ireland, it's going to rain. It was heavy. It was perfect. It was amazing. And then one of the buses that I was on broke down, or something happened, because there was protesting happening in like the main area of Dublin, so they stopped all the buses. So the bus I was on, and they made us get off quickly. They were like, get off the bus, whatever. I'm running off the bus. I forgot my umbrella. No. Anyways, that was kind of after the rainy period, but it was still like, I didn't have an umbrella for the rest of the time, and I would just simply like tough it out. Like I would have to, because it was the conditions were. And you know, it's funny, and I've talked about this, but I feel my best when it's sunny outside and the sky's blue. Why would I go to Dublin? Now, I love Dublin. I loved it. It rained for 52 days straight. That's all I'll say about that. I'm still so happy I went, and I would not change it. I would not at all. But why did I choose a place that rains every day when I, like, feel my best when I'm, like, in the sun? And it also wasn't helpful that the sun was coming up at 8:30. Like, it felt like it was, like, 6:30 or 7, but it was 8:30. So the sun was fully up, or mostly up, by, like, 9 a.m. And then it would get dark at 4:30 when I first got there. So really short days, which I wasn't expecting, and also, like, rainy. So I think that was, like, part of the hardship with being homesick, where I was just like, it's dark, it's raining, it's like the days are short, like I don't know. But I think once it got lighter and stopped raining towards like the spring, it felt a lot better. Anyways, all that to say, I listened to the Kid Laroi, and this is the song Come Down by the Kid Laroi. I hope you enjoy.

Hello, this is Simmons Radio the Shark. My name is Leah. You're listening to Cassette Catastrophe. So, that was Come Down by the Kid Leroy. As you know, I blabbed about it for about 50,000 minutes. And that was Never Die by Vioda. Can't say it. Not going to say it. Vioda? Can't tell you. Couldn't tell you. Anywho. I definitely have more songs that remind me of Dublin and stuff like that. I think those vibes were, like, encapsulating of what I would listen to. And I'm sure throughout the semester I'll play more. But I also want to touch on this summer because I had my first hashtag Boston summer and it was so lovely. And I had a wonderful time with my wonderful friends, and I went down to visit Sean a lot, and that was great. And it was just a really good summer, and a lot happened. I had picnics with my friends. That was so much fun. And we walked some of the Freedom Trail at some point by the North End, got some cannolis and such. Yeah, I'm, like, so blanking on, like, what I actually did, though. Hold on. Yeah. I don't know. It was fun. It was just so much fun. Hanging out. Tanning on the quad. RIP Simmons quad that's getting destroyed in 2027, January, maybe. Who knows? It was really just a good time. I went to the gym a lot. I have since lost the muscles that I gained, but I will be getting those back. Especially, like, it's hard to settle in

Scientists on NPR Tiny Desk, and Catriel and Paco Amoroso blew up from their NPR Tiny Desk session, which, if you have not seen it, you should watch it because it's, like, the most incredible thing ever. No exaggerations at all. Anyways, it was amazing to see them. They were great live. So that concert was amazing. And, yeah, a lot of just hanging out. Oh, the World Cup was so much fun to watch in Boston. When Sean would, like, come to visit, we would watch the World Cup. And, like, I'm not a sports person, but I think it was, like, the energy of the people watching sports. Like, it feels like a community event. I don't know. Like, I guess that's the appeal of sports for people. Like, watching it at Time Out Market, especially when the U.S. played. It was, like, packed. It was just so much fun. And it felt so, like, everyone was cheering. And it was just, like, such a cool, fun vibe. Yeah. So, I'm trying to think of what else to chat about. Lots of beach happened. My friends from home visited, which was really fun in August. Went to the lake with Sean and his family, which was great. And moved into my new room. Early September saw the Don Toliver concert, which was so much fun. Loved that so much. You know, the vibe was great. And I guess I didn't realize the scale. I also listened to, okay, hold on. At UCD, I locked into the gym. I would go every single day, okay? And I would listen to the Don Toliver album. Octane, is that what it's called? I think so. Octane, and I would listen to that. Unfortunately, can't play any of those songs. They're all explicit. Whoop-de-doo. But I did listen to a lot of Don Toliver, and I got to see him in concert. So that was great. So much fun. Anyways, when it was summertime, I listened to a lot of Naomi Scott, who, for those who don't know, was in Lemonade Mouth and is, like, what am I trying to say? On Disney Channel, and now released an album called Fig, F-I-G. And I really have been liking this song called Sweet Nausea. So I'm going to play it. This song reminds me of the summertime, #BostonSummer, and I hope you enjoy.

Hello, everyone. This is Simmons Raid of the Shark. My name is Leah. You're listening to Cassette Catastrophe. We just listened to Sweet Nausea by Naomi Scott and Hypnotic Lady by Future Flight. And can we talk about songs? And I've talked about this before, but songs doing a fade out. Songs don't do that anymore. The Glaive song I did do that. This song did it. That Hypnotic Lady by Future Flight. Guys, I don't know what it is, but that song, like, I be singing that song all the time. It's like earworm. It's like stuck in my head. Can't stop singing it. Like, over the summer, I actually think I did start listening to this song when I was in Dublin. But lately, I've just been like, I don't know. Like, over the summer, I just couldn't stop listening to it. Which I think is really silly. But I'm like editing the playlist right now, because there's a song that I don't want on because we don't have enough time, because I've been freaking yapping. I've been yapping all of your ears off, and I'm so sorry, except that's literally what the show is for. So I don't know what to say. Let's see. Let's check the boxes. Talked about Dublin. Yes. Played music. Yes. Did my Tucker Carlson impression. Yes. Check. What else is there to do? I don't know. I had mozzarella sticks in the Fens today. So that was fun. That was fun, but now it's done. Everyone should know that. Anyways, so we're getting towards the end of the show. I think I'm going to play about 2 to 3 more songs. This next song feels like an encapsulation of how summer feels, specifically at the beach. The beach, the seagulls, whatever. I almost got a seagull tattoo while I was in Dublin because there are so many seagulls in Dublin and I love seagulls. I almost got one, but I didn't because I didn't have money. But I'm still considering a seagull tattoo. If you have anything against seagulls and don't want me to get a seagull tattoo, let me know. And I just won't care. But let me know. And then I can be like, hey, well, it's my choice. So that's fun. But anyways, so this next song is called Already Gone. It's by Rice Wine. And I feel like the vibe is just so summer. And it feels like a nice breezy day, seagulls, beach, all of that goodness. So I hope you enjoy.

Hey guys, we are so back. I started playing that song and then was like, just don't want to play this anymore. Because multiple reasons. But anyways, but that's a Superscar by Adela. I listened to the song during the summer as well. Wanted to play the beginning. And I think it's a fun song. And that's that. We only have 7 minutes left. Now, I could yap for 7 minutes. I'm not going to, though. I'm going to play a song. Just one more song, though. And then it's going to be that. And then I'm going to go. And you won't hear from me again tonight. I'm just kidding. You will. You definitely will. Thank you, everyone, for listening. I really appreciate it. And I'm really happy to be back. I'm really happy to have my show back. I'm really excited about the possibilities that this year is going to bring, and I am trying to channel that positive energy despite my busyness, despite feeling like a chicken with my head cut off sometimes. I also am joyous and happy about, like, I'm in really cool classes this year, and I'm really grateful that I'm in these classes with these people, with these professors, that I have the jobs that I have. And I feel like I am very proud of what I've done with my time at Simmons so far. And it's not close to over. I mean, it is close to over, but we have a whole year left. It just feels like when I was a freshman and, or a first year, and I didn't know what I wanted to do, I actually, like, took a business class because I thought business might be something that I'd be interested in. No, like, it's this, and this is what I love to do, and I'm doing it, and it's the most fun, and I get to help help other people, like, find the joy in, like, radio, and I love that, and it's so much fun, and, like, I did a training today, and I was just like, yeah, this is just so cool, like, it's so much fun. I love hearing people talk, I love listening to music, I love finding out new artists, I love this, I love that, I love yapping into the microphone. It feels like I'm talking into, like, an abyss, but I know there's people listening. Like, I'm aware of you guys. Love you all. And I don't know, it's just so cool, and I feel like this semester has been a little bit challenging in ways, but it also feels very prosperous, and so I feel very lucky, and I feel very grateful. So, that being said, this next song is... Oh, that song that I just played was Already Gone by Rice Wine. I already said that, but I just want to say it again. And this is Simmons Read the Shark. And I'm Leah, and you're listening to Kasai Catastrophe, because I don't know if I said that, because I haven't been... It's been a weird... Usually I do every 15 minutes, but I've been yapping a lot, so... But anyways... I am very upset I did not get to go see Suki Waterhouse live, because when it was time to buy tickets and all that, I wasn't, like, listening to her music a ton, like, a little bit, but, like, not enough to justify, like, the purchase of a ticket. And then I got really into her album, and now I regret not going so bad. But this is from her new album, Loveland, and this is called When I Get Drunk, and it's by Suki Waterhouse, and this is the clean version, so if it sounds a little bit wonky, that's why. But I like the song, this is a clean version, and we've got 3 minutes left, and the song is 3 minutes and 26 seconds, so we'll end a little bit early, but thank you all. Have a great Friday night. Thanks for joining me on the first episode of Cassette Catastrophe, Season 4. Here is When I Get Drunk by Suki Waterhouse. Have a good night.

Hello. Hello. Hello. I can hear myself. My headphones are a little bit low on volume this morning. Oh my God, it is very much not morning. It is the evening. But speaking of greetings, hello. You are listening to Simmons Radio the Shark. My name is Ella, and this is From Off the Shelf, the best and most bookish show on Simmons Radio, dare I say. Maybe the only bookish show is why I dare say best, because if there were other book shows, I would not, because that would be rude. And I love my coworkers here at Simmons Radio the Shark. I'm going to stop while I'm ahead. anyways, so usually the spiel that I give you is that on From Off the Shelf Radio, what we like to do is we give you a mystery book of the week, of course, and we give you some clues about the mystery book of the week that you can catch as they come out over on our Instagram at From Off the Shelf Radio. Of course, you can still follow along with us over there on Instagram, even though this week, unfortunately, we are not giving you a mystery book. That is mostly because I have been wanting to do a deep dive into my personal reading playlist instead of doing a mystery book, which is what this week will be all about. And also because I have a book that I am very, very excited to finish up this week that we will be diving into for our episode on Monday, this upcoming Monday, which is going to be in April, which is so crazy. But anyway, here we are today. Very special episode. Music heavy, might I say. I have 13 songs prepared for you. We might only get to 12, but that's okay. But I've got about 45 minutes of music for you, and I'm very excited. Yeah. I hope you've been reading some good books lately. I feel like I'm so used to talking about what the clues for the week are that I am at a loss to just get right into the music. But honestly, this is a really good playlist. Oh, why don't I give you a little bit of some introspection on what this playlist is? So this specific playlist that I will be playing for you tonight is some selections from my summer reading playlist. I have two different reading playlists. One is specifically for when it's kind of cold out, but not really, and when it's rainy and gross, like a very typical summer rain, sometimes like a nice fall rain that's slightly cooling, just those kind of gray, wet vibes. I have a specific playlist for that. There's a lot of jazz on that playlist, a lot of Ella Fitzgerald. We will not be playing any Ella Fitzgeralds tonight, unfortunately. But if anyone wants any Ella Fitzgerald recs, please hit me up. I am named after her, and I am one of her biggest fans, I would say. And then there's my second reading playlist, which is pure summer. I

Reading is one of the biggest things that I like to do over the summer. I like to decompress by putting my mind through about 2 to 3 books a week, which for some people is not actually decompressing, but for me it definitely is. Usually in the summer, I will be on my porch from about 9 a.m. to 5 p.m. or even later. Yeah, 5 p.m. to, well, 5 a.m. No, sorry, I can't talk. From 9 p.m. to about 9 a.m. to 8 p.m., I'll have breakfast out there, lunch, dinner with my family, and all day I'll pretty much just be lazing around on the couch. Sometimes I'll try to sneak my dog up onto the couch with a blanket. Don't worry, Mom. I put a blanket down. They're not going to scratch the cushions. I'll have a popsicle in a hand, maybe a glass of lemonade that I made earlier, maybe some fruit. I really love apples, grapes in the summer, pomegranates if I can convince my mom to buy me one from Market Basket. And I'll be reading my books, and I'll have a giant pile of them just for me to consume. So this episode is from that latter playlist, the second one. We'll be doing a bunch of very summery hits. Some of these albums we've played before, but none of these songs we've played before. I was talking with my coworkers on the e-board about this, and I was like, I don't really like to replay songs. And they were like, Ella, it's not that big of a deal. And I was like, no, I need to be original every time. They need to hear things I've never heard before. But yeah, that's basically what we'll be covering today. Of course, I'll be playing you a couple songs at a time, and then maybe I'll dive into some books that I read over this past summer. Or I'll tell you a little bit more, give you some more sensory details about what this may look like, what you can envision me doing as I'm listening to this playlist. All right? And I think that's all for me for now. So, without any further ado, I will send you over to some music. We're going to start off with Cinema by Harry Styles, and then get into some Give a Little by Maggie Rogers, off of her, my favorite album of hers, Heard It in a Past Life. And a couple more, too, but we'll recap after. All right? I'll see you on the other side.

Okay, before we get ahead of ourselves there, sorry, that started playing a little bit too quickly for my taste. Hi, welcome back. You're listening to Simmons Radio the Shark. My name is Ella, and this is From Off the Shelf, a show where I give you, usually I give you a mystery book of the week and some clues to go with. Those clues, as always, are posted over on our Instagram throughout the week prior. You can follow us there at From Off the Shelf Radio. Sorry, I had to get through the usual spiel. But today, instead of doing that, we are just getting into some vibes, getting into some tunes. We are going through some selections from my favorite summer reading playlist. I'm going to make sure that I can hear myself very clearly in my headphones. So what we just heard there, I'm going to recap the four songs we just heard, ignoring the fifth that accidentally started playing. We just heard Cinema by Harry Styles. Harry's House, amazing album. Really loving the new album as well. Got to give that a big shout out. Then you heard Give a Little by Maggie Rogers. Heard it in a past life is that album. That is definitely one of my favorite albums of all time. It's just banger after banger. And I love that the songs all sound similar in a way that they can be put on the same album together, but they also bring something new and something really fresh with each new song. I really like that. Sorry, I'm also live on TikTok right now, if anyone is interested in pulling that up. So you can maybe comment along while we're off the air. I'm trying it out for the first time now, and it's actually really overstimulating. And there's like so much on my phone screen right now, and I'm really hoping that it doesn't deplete my battery like crazy. But anyways, moving right along, after you heard Give a Little by Maggie Rogers, you then went over to Baby Steps by Olivia Dean, which is... I feel like I'm going to say, oh, it's such a great album for every single song, but genuinely, they all really are. Olivia Dean recently, I believe, won Best New Artist at the Grammys this past year, or maybe the year prior. Sorry, again, TikTok laugh, very overstimulating. And I am a huge Olivia Dean fan. I love her very dearly. And then what should have been the final song was So Hot You're Hurting My Feelings by Caroline Polachek. All of these really great songs from Summer Reading Playlist. And I know I did promise you that we were going to get a little bit into some summer reading recommendations, some recommendations from what I read over the summer. So let me give you a slight rundown. So this past summer, one of the biggest things that I was dedicated to was rereading the Hunger Games series. That was a big read for me because the new Hunger Games book came out, which I was very excited about. And there's a movie for that that's coming out, I believe, soon-ish. Maybe next year, I believe. Yeah, because I'm making plans with my friends to go see it. So I read all of the books in chronological order, starting with the original prequel, which is about Coriolanus Snow and Lucy Greybeard, and then moving right along to the newest book, which is also a prequel of the 50th Hunger Games, featuring Haymitch, who, if you know the Hunger Games series, he was main character Katniss and PETA's mentor in their Hunger Games. And then after that, I read the full trilogy. And I feel like there's one more, although maybe it's just people are theorizing that Suzanne Collins, the author, is going to write one more Hunger Games book. I'm not sure. But yeah, that was one of my big reads that I read. I also, over the summer, reread the Howl's Moving Castle books. There's more than one, which not a lot of people know. And also, not a lot of people know that the Studio Ghibli movie, was based on the books. And the books are plot-wise very similar, but personality-wise for a lot of the characters, they are not. I remember Mr. Miyazaki, I think is how you say his name. Oh no, it wasn't Miyazaki. It was the author of the books. Oh, what is her name? I don't remember her name, but she was saying like, yeah, they made them all a lot more charming in the movie than I originally wrote them to be. Because in the books, the two main characters who do end up becoming love interests, they do get married and have a kid in the third book. They really don't like each other for a lot of the book. And they only really kind of begrudgingly see how they improve each other's lives. They like do so stubbornly, and I think it's a really good kind of anti-fairy tale in many different ways. It breaks a lot of the traditional tropes that we see, and really all of the books are kind of loosely connected, and I really think that they're all so great. They're so magical, and even though I am fully 19 years old, I still read them. And they're probably written for like 12-year-olds, but that's okay.
I read a lot of books over the summer as well. Another book that I read, and this is the last one that I'll recap for you before sending you into some more tunes, was a giant, I think, was it 900 pages? I don't know if it quite hit 900 pages. But it was a, shall we say, fake autobiography of Henry VIII, starting from his very young childhood up through his death. And it was such a good book. It's over in my Goodreads. I'm going to have to pull the title after our music break. But I am very, I really, really love that book. It took me maybe a month to read, which sounds impressive. But again, I'm reading from like 9 a.m. to 8 p.m. pretty much every day. And it was just so immersive and it was for a topic that I love so much. Like, I love reading about Henry VIII. I'm kind of more interested in his wives and daughters, to be quite frank, than I am in him. But I think the book was really interesting. And also the concept of a fake autobiography. Like, that's so cool. Like, you think of that for fiction, but for nonfiction, real people, I feel like that's not something that's really explored. Or it's often, when it is, not doesn't make me feel satisfied because I'm like, oh, well, this feels kind of weird. Like, why are you faking their perspective? But no, this book was incredibly well-researched, which is not praise that I give very often when it comes to fictionalized historical accounts. But rant aside, I will now be playing for you the correct song, and starting with the song that you just heard a little quick snippet of. We're going to be starting off with Summer's Over by TV Girl and Jordana, going into I Think We're Alone Now by Tiffany, which is the only song that I know off that album. I know I posted last week that we were going to be playing that album, and my friend was like, oh my god, that album's so good, and I'm like, I only know one song off it, but I will take your word for it. All right, we're going to start off with TV Girl. I'll see you on the other side.

Hello there. Welcome back. You are listening to Simmons Radio the Shark. My name is Ella, and this is From Off the Shelf Radio, a show where I usually give you a mystery book of the week, and of course some clues to go with, posted throughout the week prior over on our Instagram. You can catch those clues as they come out on a normal week over on our Instagram at From Off the Shelf Radio. And now I keep alluding to the idea that this is not a normal episode, and in case you haven't tuned in prior to about now, this week, instead, we are playing some selections from my summer reading playlist. I sound like I have a total frog in my throat. I'm going to go drink a sip of water. Hold on. And my water is very far away from the microphone because those are the rules and I follow them. I'm so on duty that I don't even leave the chair when I have nothing to do, just staring at my computer screen. Not playing music. But anyway, speaking of the music that you've just heard, because as I don't even know if I got to it before, I had to run off to grab a sip of water because my throat is dry as a Sahara, I tell ya. We are playing selections from one of my summer reading playlists for this week. So the four songs that you just heard, starting off with Summer's Over by Jordana and TV Girl, really good. I swear, I keep saying this over and over again, but it is genuinely a good album. It's a really great collaboration between TV Girl and Jordana. We followed that up with I Think We're Alone Now by Tiffany. As I said before we got to the music break, that's pretty much the only song that I know coming off of that album. But it's a really great song and I really like it. After that, we listened to The Wire by Haim. Again, the only song I know off of that album, but that's okay. I know the Haim when they collaborated with Taylor Swift, I believe, on Evermore. I think they did a song together. Do I remember what song that is? No. But it'll come to me eventually. And we rounded off right there with I Don't Think I Can Do This Again, featuring Claro. Claro, who I know better than the other artist, who is the main artist, Muramasa. I think that's a really underrated Claro song, which makes sense because it's not really her song. It's a collaboration she did with another artist. But I do think that it's really good. And due to the amount of time we have left being quite short, I am actually just gonna get into the music. I'm a little worried that we might run out of time because, oh boy, we have some longer songs lined up for the rest of the night. But I'm just gonna get straight into them. We're gonna start off with Feel by the Pet Shop Boys. So I'll see you on the other side. Oh, by the way, we're live on TikTok right now. Did you know that? You can go check out words. You

Bingo, tune in over there. If you have TikTok by any chance, it's also at From Off the Shelf Radio. Come join me, because there's like no one over here right now, and people are like randomly scrolling onto it and then leaving, and I'm like, I don't know who that was. Their name's in like Russian. It's definitely in Cyrillic. All right, bye.

to sadness. The temperature is unbearable until you face it. Thank you for flying with Strange Airlines. I will be your tour guide today. Your emotional baggage can be picked up at carousel number 2.

Hello. Hello, hey, howdy, or hey, howdy, hi. Goodness gracious, she doesn't even remember her own intro. Oh, well, hey, howdy, hi, you're listening to Simmons Radio the Shark. My name is Ella, and this is From Off the Shelf Radio. I'm not going to do my usual intro for you, because if you're just tuning in now, I hate to break it to you. But unfortunately, we are rounding off for the night. I'm going to be out here in about 60 to 90 seconds. But this episode, we were playing some of my classic hits from my summer reading playlist. And I just played three songs for you there. I'm stopping a little bit early, so I have time to get out of Studio A in time for our next show. You can totally go listen to them over at Backbone, which is, I assume, where you're listening from if you're not over on TikTok Live. I hope you're not on TikTok Live right now, because I'm also about to be out of there in 60 to 90 seconds. But anyway, those songs that you just heard were Feel by the Pet Shop Boys. Then we went to Your Type by Carly Rae Jepsen. I was just saying, while the music was playing, that I feel like people think that Carly Rae Jepsen is a one-hit wonder. She is not. She has so much good music that is just waiting for you. She had an album that came out in 2022, had a giant hit off of that, The Loneliest Time. Really good song, and I feel like it's kind of made people become more aware of the rest of her discography. But Your Type is an incredible song, and that's what we played. And then we ended off with Secrets from a Girl, parentheses, Who's Seen It All, which is, I think, such a perfect summary song. And also the outro is so interesting because it really reminds me of Ariana Grande's latest music video kind of series that came out, talking about memory and a very science fiction, like erasing memory to erase pain, but also wanting to experience the happiness and nostalgia that came with it, and kind of accepting the multitude of emotions that come with memory. And that really encapsulates what I think Lorde was trying to come up with for Secrets from a Girl Who's Seen It All. So that's why I think it's such a perfect song to end the night with. And I will be ending the night, actually. So, dear listeners, thank you so much for tuning in this fine night. Again, I'm going to plug our socials. You can go follow us on Instagram, From Off the Shelf Radio. And of course, over on TikTok, same name, at From Off the Shelf Radio. Well, thank you so much. And of course, we will have a mystery book of the week for next week. So you can catch the first clue that'll be coming out on Wednesday afternoon / evening. Depends on when I remember / have time. All right. Thank you so much. I will see you next week. Bye-bye.

Hello and welcome back to Simmons Radio The Shuck. You are listening to Radio Silence hosted by Jen, and you just heard Soft Red Clay 1 by Andrew Montana. This is a song off his new album, The Crowning. The album itself just released this past weekend, I think. It's just came out recently. So congratulations to Andrew Montana for releasing that. It's a really beautiful album. It had a lot of instrumentals on it, which I really love. That's a mix of instrumentals and his really beautiful folk songs as well. If you haven't heard of Andrew Montana before, I know many people haven't. He is a really delightful folk artist from Kentucky. His music is so beautiful. And I just, like, he's unreal to me. He's just this guy who makes folk music, and he doesn't have a large following, but his music literally means the world to me. I don't know how I discovered him, actually. I think the first song I listened to his of was called Strawberry by Andrew Montana, and that's one of his more well-known songs. But I love all of his music. And me and my girlfriend joke that he literally writes music for us. Every song he releases, like, we relate to like crazy, and he's just this straight man from Kentucky. So shout out to Andrew Montana, one of my favorite artists. I hope everybody is having a warm and cozy Monday. I know the weather is not very conducive to warmth and coziness. But yeah, the next song I have for you today is going to be Sick Dogs by Hey Nothing. My music that I'm playing for you today is just a mix of what I've been listening to this week. In a couple songs, I'll play a song that kind of shaped the music I wanted to play on my set list this week. It was one I found, I've heard it before, but I was listening to a lot this week, and I found really touching this week, so a lot of what I'm playing this week is based around it. But next up, I have Sick Dogs by Hey Nothing. I hope you enjoy.

Hello, you just heard Sick Dogs by Hey Nothing. Hey Nothing is a duo that I started listening to, I listened to them a lot more a couple years ago when they were a lot smaller of artists. I think they have a larger following now, but I really like their stuff. I just really like that song. The next song I have for you today is the one that kind of inspired this episode, not really, like, thematically or musically, just, like, vibes, I guess. This is a song by the Flat Stanleys. They're a sort of Midwest emo, sort of folk-punky group. I never know how to define genres of artists. I'm really bad at that. I say stuff, and then I know that it's probably wrong, and then people are gonna be like, oh, that's not true. But nobody who's listening to this is gonna say that's not true. So take with that what you will. But this song is For When Grandma Meets Grandpa Again by the Flat Stanleys.

Hello, welcome back to Simmons Radio The Shock. You are listening to Radio Silence, hosted by Jen, and you just heard For When Grandma Meets Grandpa Again by the Flat Stanleys. As I mentioned before playing it, that song kind of shaped the vibes of what I wanted to play this episode. Don't really know why, but it's a really good song. I really like the Flat Stanleys as a band. Definitely recommend. Yeah, I don't have a lot else to say on that. Next up, I have for you Sober Haha JK Unless by Hospital Bracelet.

Hello and welcome back to Simmons Radio The Shulk. You are listening to Radio Silence, hosted by Jen. You just heard Not My Body by Indigo D'Souza. Yeah, I love that song a lot. I really love Indigo D'Souza and the music. That's one of the older songs. And I like a lot of the newer stuff too. But just that song resonates with me a lot. So I wanted to play that as well. Next up, I have a classic for you. One of my, kind of a shifting the vibe of this episode a little bit, but I don't know, it felt like it fit into my brain. Like I said, there's not really a cohesive theme with thematic elements to this episode, so we're going with it. Next up, I have for you Iris by the Goo Goo Dolls.

Hello, you just heard Iris by the Goo Goo Dolls. I'm sure you've heard that song before, but I really like it. I actually listen to it a lot, low-key. It's really good. I don't really have any other nuanced take on it. Next up for you, I have one of my favorite songs that I started listening to a lot in high school, but I've kind of found a reappreciation for in the past year. This is called A Big Brown Dog Named Bagel by the artist Nep. It's kind of jazzy, it's kind of fun, so I hope you enjoy. If you haven't heard it before, I hope you like it.

Hello and welcome back to Simmons Radio The Shulk. You are listening to Radio Silence, hosted by Jen. You just heard A Big Brown Dog Named Bagel by Nep, followed by My Kindness by Lucky June. Lucky June is the kind of burner Spotify account, I would say, of June Henley, who's the main artist name. June Henley is one of my favorite artists. Yeah, I would say that. And she also posts a lot of older songs, random songs that don't, I don't know how, like, she has a huge discography. And she has music under both June Henley and then Lucky June. And Lucky June is kind of for a lot of songs that are older, unreleased, etc., to get posted on Spotify. I'm kind of getting back into the folk punk side of this episode. Next up for you, I have Photos from When We Were Young by Nana Grizzle.

Hello, you just heard Photos from When We Were Young by Nana Grizzle and Boys Like Me by Paul Baribeau. Paul Baribeau is a kind of folk punk artist, relatively smaller one, but relatively also notorious, I would say. Not notorious, that's not the right word. That means you've done something bad. I guess also kind of popular at the same time in the folk punk world. I really like his music. He's from Minnesota. He writes a lot of kind of sweet songs to me. And I don't think he's released anything recently. But his music is really beautiful. And I like that song a lot. Next up for you, I have the song Poor Madeline by Dafo. This is more of a kind of indie pop, indie rockish. No, I'm bad with genres. Anyways, this is Poor Madeline by Dafo.

Hello, and welcome back to Simmons Radio The Shock. You are listening to Radio Silence, hosted by Jen. I have two songs left for you this evening. Next up, I have Holy Smokes by Anna Bates.

Hello, you just heard Holy Smokes by Anna Bates. I love that song. It's kind of funny. It's kind of unserious. But it's really good. I really like songs that play with like Christian imagery, but in a unconventional, even like that song, not specifically, but kind of an unconventional queer way. I'm a really big fan of that. And that's what that song feels like to me. It's really fun. It's really relaxing to me. It's really peaceful. Yeah. The last song I have for you this evening is going to be Parasite by Nick Drake. Thank you so much for listening. I appreciate your time on this Monday evening. Have a lovely time and enjoy Parasite by Nick Drake.

Hello. Hello. I hope I'm live. I accidentally started with my mic on, but that's okay because that just means I'm super duper prepared. Hello. Hey, howdy, hi. You're listening to Simmons Radio the Shark. My name is Ella, and this is From Off the Shelf, a show where I give you a mystery book of the week. And you can catch the mystery clues that I give for the book because I just wouldn't leave you stranded like that. You can catch those clues over on our Instagram at From Off the... Oh, hi, Luke. You can catch those clues as they come out over on our Instagram at From Off the Shelf Radio. If I post them throughout the week prior, sorry. I have most of this monologue memorized at this point. It's been, gosh, this is our 15th episode. It's technically our 14th because episode 9 was the episode that did not get to be because of a snow day question mark, I believe, was what happened. Made me very sad. that's pretty much the spiel. And I give you some tunes. But I'm assuming for the most part that if you've perfectly tuned in at this time, that you are a little bit used to the show. But I'm always excited to hear if there are any new listeners out there. So if this is your first time, hey, howdy, hi. You can go follow us on Instagram, again, From Off the Shelf Radio. I'll quit my yapping. Any hoodaloo. I say it every week and then I mock myself for it every week, but I'm excited for this week's episode. This is maybe some of the most interaction on both my personal and my public accounts that I've ever gotten for an episode, other than maybe episode 1 when we were just starting up in November. Oh, this is such a reminiscent period of time because the school year is ending. This is my last full week of classes as a freshman, which is crazy. I am still taking a summer class for the first half of the summer, so a little bit boo there. The Simmons won't let me go. but I am excited for this second to last episode of the year. What? So crazy. I'm going to give myself a second to get Instagram pulled up. But in case you're new to the show, which I slightly doubt you are, but it's okay if you are. What we like to do is we go through the clues that I posted throughout the week prior, technically throughout the 2 weeks prior because of our administrative Monday where I did not get to hang out with you here live in Studio A last week, but I am now. So let's go through the clues for this week's mystery book. The first clue, incredibly vague, was that I read the series growing up as a little girl, sitting in my bedroom with all of my bookshelves. Yes, bookshelves. Bookcases. Yes, multiple bookcases. I read an insane amount of books as a child. I would go to the library about once a week. Once a week-ish. Shout out to the Bolton Public Library. I love you guys. Please have a job opening soon. I need you fire someone, please, and hire me. if any libraries are listening right now, I am in the market for a job. Woo! I think that's the second week that I've complained about the job market and the fact that... we don't have time to get into that. Anyways, I love libraries, and I grew up reading a lot of books, so this clue is intentionally vague, because there are so many books that this could be. The second clue, this is a lot more specific, so you're welcome, is that the first book was recently re-released in color, as opposed to the original black and white font and illustration style that it was released in. Which I think this is very interesting. I have a lot of thoughts about the re-release. I've seen a lot of people on both sides of the argument of whether it was a good decision to make the book in color. I think that there's a lot to be said about the increase in diversity that comes with these books, because I think it makes the true diversity of the characters stand out more, instead of them all being in black and white and kind of leaving it up to interpretation. I think it's really great to set explicit examples of diversity and strong examples of female friendship in that way. But also, it's kind of ugly. I'm going to be so real. I was looking at it in, I think it was Target a couple weeks ago, and I was like, oh God, they've ruined it. But it's okay. We'll get into that a little more later on tonight in the show. Moving on to our third clue. And that was the post that I made for forgetting that there was no school on Monday. I think I was hanging out with my friends and they're like, oh yeah,
You don't have a, do you, oh no, I was talking with my team from the executive board, because I'm on the executive board for our radio as a social media manager, and I was like, oh wait, we don't have radio at all on Monday. Nobody has anything on Monday. So no Monday last week. I mean, there was a Monday last week, but I didn't have one. I'm going to move on. Third clue is that this book is like Diary of a Wimpy Kid if it had a sister. And this clue, it's, I feel like a lot of people guess the book after this point, unless you are my mother. And yes, Mama, I am going to make fun of you once again for misunderstanding a clue. This is, it's not as bad. I had at least 10 people who guessed the book correctly. Won't be revealing it just yet. And my mom was very excited to submit her guess that it was The Babysitter's Club. Mama, unfortunately, it is not. But it was a really good guess. Based on the rest of the clues, applauding you. I'm so proud of you. And those are our three clues that came about this week. Yeah, I don't really have a lot much else to say. I feel like I talked about the second clue a lot. But I'm excited to get more into it after our music break. I don't know if I'm going to be talking about that right now. I think that's after the second music break or third. No, second. I can't count. Yeah, I've got a really great set list for tonight. There are some songs on here that I'm surprised I haven't played yet. I'm going to start you off with Ballad of a Homeschooled Girl by Olivia Rodrigo. I have been saving this song, you have no idea for how long, because I feel like the Ballad of a Homeschooled Girl is just such a great example of that feeling of being awkward when you are a teenage girl. And especially because Olivia Rodrigo is writing it from the perspective of a homeschooled girl, which I believe that she was, because she was very busy with her acting career when she was a little younger than I am now. And there are some things that I cannot relate to because I did get to go to public school. So I do have that social interaction, but I feel like especially from COVID, people my age and a little younger and a little older definitely have that feeling of like we were at a pretty pivotal moment in our growth, about finalizing that, how do I talk to people? And we didn't quite get that because we didn't have that in-person interaction for literally years. It all goes back to COVID. but this is just, it's just such a sweet song and I love it so much. And I think it really encapsulates the theme of this entire book series. Another clue. This book is actually a series. And we're going to be talking about the whole series pretty generally, except for when I was talking about that second clue with the fact that the first book was released in color. But I'm going to send you over to some music now. So I will see you on the other side. Bye-bye.

Hello, welcome back. The next song almost started playing. That would have been a disaster. This could be a disaster. Oh, is that Pet Shop Boys or Depeche Mode? I shall have to do research. Anyways, welcome back. I hope you enjoyed your little break. You are listening to Simmons Radio the Shark. My name is Ella, and this is From Off the Shelf. And if you're just arriving now, you're coming in at the perfect time because we are about to announce the mystery book. But first, we have to cover what songs we just played. Looking over at the graph right now, those songs are a little quiet. So if anyone is feeling particularly, anyone's feeling particularly interested in some community engagement, please tell me if that was a little too quiet, and then I'll adjust that. Anyways, what we just listened to, we started off with Ballad of a Homeschooled Girl by Olivia Rodrigo. Like I was talking about before the break, I think the song is the epitome of the series. Again, kind of like what I was saying with my personal experience, it's not about homeschool. In fact, it's about high school, so very public. but I think that sense of teenage awkwardness can be translated into multiple different areas, and it really does translate into this book very well. Followed up with Picture to Burn by Taylor Swift off of her very first album. This is one of my favorite songs from Taylor Swift because it's an eponymous album. What's the other one that I really like? Our Song, obviously. That one's incredible. Teardrops on My Guitar is also very good. I need to listen to Tim McGraw more. I need to get into early Taylor a little bit more. I'm going to sound like a fake Swiftie. Wait, what's that album called? What's the purple one? Is that Enchanted? Speak Now! Oh my god. Enchanted is on Speak Now. I'm sensing a Speak Now era coming back real soon. Yeah, I thought that song kind of translates, I thought that song kind of captures that sense of teenage anger and like the slight unreasonability. I don't know if that's a word, but I think you get what I mean. Like how unreasonable it can sometimes be to just get so angry that you write a song like Picture to Burn by Taylor Swift. I think that also translates into that sense of teenage awkwardness and the really strong emotions that come with being in high school and being surrounded by a bunch of kids your own age. And then we ended off with Campus by Vampire Weekend. Campus is about college, so more me than the book series, but I really like the song. I think that the beat is really fun and it kind of captures that spunk of the book. And I'm very excited for the next song, which we're not going to go into immediately because, of course, we have to reveal what the book of the week is. Kind of like last week, I'm so sorry, not going to give you a countdown. It's a bit of a quieter day. It's so crazy to me that it was like very... It's still very bright right now. I'm used to it being dark by the time I get to Studio A. Next week is going to be crazy. Wow. Anyways, so without further ado, I shall announce that this week's mystery book of the week is none other than Dork Diaries by Rachel Renee Russell. In case you're not already familiar with Dork Diaries is a book series. It's kind of... I wouldn't describe it as a graphic novel, per se. It is predominantly words-based, but with plenty of illustrations from the main character herself, because it is a series of diaries from the perspective of the main character, Nikki Maxwell. Nikki is short for Nicole. It chronicles her experience in high school as she's new to the high school in the very first book. That makes sense to me. And she... has friends that she meets. She eventually gets a boyfriend later on in the series who she has a crush on for like the longest time. Oh my god. She has a very annoying little sister who is she was endearing to me when I first read the book because I was like, oh, she's a little kid, it's cute. And now the older I get, the more I'm like, oh. Like, I don't really like Brianna that much. My little sister would never... Oh. No, okay. She would never do most of the things that Brianna does, mostly just because we're such different people, like the four of us. there are some childhood memories that are coming to mind that I think are very Brianna of Lana. I won't reveal them live on air, but Lana, when I call later tonight, I will be telling what stories I'm thinking of. But yeah, so this whole series, there's so many books, and I think the series is done for now, which is very sad to me. But it's basically the series of diaries of a high school girl who's like about 16. It's kind of weird in that she doesn't really age up. Like, she doesn't ever get to senior year graduating. She's just like in high school.
which is very funny. But there's still like summer vacations. It's a lot like Big Nate, the way that he's in sixth grade every single year and everyone is like repeating the same year over and over again, but they don't like make any comments about that. Yeah. But less so about the actual stories, because I will be picking out some, or no, it's okay. I said I wasn't going to make that point, and then it turns out I'm actually going to make that point. I have my script out open. But another clue that I just wanted to pull out that I didn't get to is the writing style. There's a very iconic kind of trying to be teenage girl and maybe succeeding writing style that comes with these books. Nikki is a very enthusiastic writer. She writes with a lot of exclamation marks and emoticons. She will frequently include smiley faces in her writing or sad faces. And really interesting connection that has nothing to do with this book, by the way, but that writing, oh, spoilers for Bunny number 2, the sequel to Bunny by Mona Awad, the sequel being We Love You, Bunny. I mean, it's not like that big of a, I'll work my way around it being a spoiler. One of the characters in the sequel to Bunny, which was our episode 3, has that same writing style. And I realized that as I was typing up the script for this episode that I was like, oh my god, wait. This reminds me of Dork Diaries, which is a really weird comparison to make. But yeah, that's so crazy. Anyways, getting back into the point that I said I wasn't going to make, but I actually am. There are, as I said, many books in this series, but the two best books in this series, in my opinion, which is supported by a lot of members of the fandom, are the Purple Book, as I know it, which is a very fun book in which Nikki gets hit in the head by a volleyball after having a very bad day. She gets hit in the head by a volleyball by her frenemy, Mackenzie, who's like the popular rich girl and just really hates Nikki for some reason. Probably because she has main character syndrome. And Nikki ends up having a hallucination? Question mark? And imagines that she is transported into this fantasy land where all of the fairy tales have, like, turned into, or all of her friends have turned into these fairy tale characters. But instead of, like, a fairy tale, it's like, kind of like, it's a land, but it's also a single high school. It's kind of weird. And she has to find her way to the principal, who is, of course, the Queen of Hearts. And eventually, like, get some help trying to go back to her land. It's like, it mixes everything that you can think of. It's Alice in Wonderland, it's The Wizard of Oz, there's a little Rapunzel, Cinderella, I already said Alice in Wonderland, but that's really, like, the predominant part of the plot. It's just such a good book. I really like it. I find myself rereading it every once in a while when I'm just, like, cleaning out my room or the basement, and I just stumble across it and want to read for a little bit. Genuinely very good. I love those kinds of books. And then the second best one, in my opinion, may be tied for first, is a very interesting trope in which the mean girl, Mackenzie, Nikki's frenemy, actually steals the diary and completely changes it. Like, the first mini portion of the book is Nikki just, like, going about her day, noticing that Mackenzie's acting a little strange, and, like, she's, after 8 books, has finally noticed that, like, Nikki left her diary somewhere strange. And Mackenzie ends up taking it, and the handwriting completely changes, the illustration style changes. And Mackenzie is an amazing illustrator, let me say. I wonder if the author, like, purposely changed styles or hired someone else to do the illustrations, because they are so different, but, like, some slight similarities, but they're so good. And the book cover, like, actually, I don't think it changes, but it's a print, which was kind of uncommon for the rest of the book series at the time. It's leopard print, which is very much Mackenzie. And in the actual book, Mackenzie does find, does she rip up an old bag to change the cover of the diary? There's, like, some cloth that she has, and she's very rich, so of course she just has, like, spools of cloth in her room for making accessories. It's such a good book, and I feel like it really does a good job of bringing out the friend in frenemy and really humanizing who Mackenzie is. It's like the typical, oh, mean girl has slightly absentee parents who are rich, so it's like there's a odd balance of, oh, well, do I feel bad for her, like, just because she has absentee parents and doesn't have, like, a very strong home life doesn't mean that she should be mean. But also, like, you can see the reasons behind it. I think it's really interesting and really challenges
young readers to think twice about before judging characters, which I think is so great to have in a children's book. I feel like we get that so often in adult books and not really a lot in children's books. Yeah. But that's my little rant about the book series for now. I'm going to send you back into some music, more on the teenage experience and a lot about Dork Diaries. I'm going to get you started off with Ribs by Lord, which is a classic kind of teenage sentimentalism of losing your childhood but being ready for adulthood. All right, I'll see you on the other side.

Hello, welcome back. Was that enough time that I need to... I think that was like a total of 10 minutes. but we don't have quite enough time. Yeah, I mean... stuttering over my words here. Debating whether I need to tell you that you are listening to Simmons Radio the Shark and that this is Ella with From Off the Shelf. I'm going to do it anyway. In case you aren't... already aware, or a radio person, we have to announce that about every 15 minutes, and tell people that they're listening to Simmons Radio. Oop, that was the wrong thing I meant to delete. Oop. Anyways, you just listened to some songs there, which is so great. I've been chilling out, listening. I love this playlist. This is a good set list this week. We started off with Ribs by Lorde. As I said, a really good example of the idea of that teenage sentimentalism. Briefly interrupted by Nobody's Soldier by Hozier. Sorry about that. I was going through the set list for next week's episode, trying to make a TikTok ahead of time. It turns out I accidentally hit the wrong button on my phone, which made it play through my computer and onto Backbone. So you heard Nobody's Soldier by Hozier for a couple of seconds there. Sorry. Bit of a scary start too. Good Lord. But we went back on schedule and proceeded right along to Man I Need by Olivia Dean. I kind of thought that this was a really great example of Nikki's kind of will they, won't they relationship with, oh gosh, I'm forgetting his name. I feel like it's Matthew. It's something like Matthew. I feel like it starts with an M. Who is her crush throughout most of the book and later on her boyfriend. And it's a very kind of cute relationship. She's constantly going, squee! Like, he's so cute. And he is actually a really good kid, which I really like. I like that we have representation of, like, falling in love with a guy who volunteers at an animal shelter and is, like, really nice to his mom. We need more role models like that in children's literature instead of falling in love with the bad boy, the bully, because he's hot. And then only falling in love with your best friend who is really nice and has been so great to you for years after the fact. Like, ugh. Don't even get me started on Tall Girl. My God. And then we followed up with Daylight by Harry Styles. I was going to play Adore You and have a little bit of a Harry Styles double feature there, but for the sake of time, I said no. But let's get right along to our final talking point of the night and talk about that second clue there, which is that the first book was re-released in color. And I kind of talked about it a little bit before we headed into the reveal of the book and, of course, some tunes. But I think that this re-release and the idea of putting it in color and kind of giving it new illustrations has some pros and cons. On the side of the pros, as previously mentioned, I think that it really makes the diversity of this book and also makes diversity in this book, period, a lot more obvious. And it's really great that such a popular series can have such strong representation of female friendship. Even if the girls are all a little bit silly, they do really work hard for their dreams and they really show up for each other, which is so nice. And I actually had no idea that there was really any diversity in the books. When I was a little kid, that wasn't something I really paid attention to as much. But now that I'm older, I really want to make sure that my kids, when I have them in a very long time from now, have that diversity. And I actually even didn't know that the author was a woman of color herself, which is crazy. So go Rachel Renee Russell for adding the diversity that maybe wasn't quite there the first time around. And the only really big con is that I feel like having the books be in color, even if it's just this first book, takes away this kind of journal part of the book that's so essential, because it's just Nikki, like, scribbling down her thoughts. The book literally is designed to look like a diary. It has a series of lines, kind of like a regular journal would, and a very handwriting-esque font to it. Along with Nikki's various styles, like adding a lot of exclamation points and adding smiley faces or frowny faces. So to have the book be like a very glossy, colored look, I feel like really takes away from it. And it's specifically the way that the illustration is drawn. It looks like it's been computer generated. It looks very flat, and the way that they've tried to make it three-dimensional, it still just looks flat. And not only that, but they've changed the illustration style, which is fine.
I guess. I really liked the doodling way that Nikki drew characters and people, but they changed the whole outfits. They got rid of all of the fun accessories that are so classically 2000s, which is, I believe, when the books first came out. And there's, oh, the outfits are so ugly now. Like, I don't even want them. The accessories that Nikki has was such a big, like, attractive part of it for me, because I have curly hair. I can't accessorize with my hair. Trust me when I say I had the greatest bracelets growing up. I had cool jewelry as a kid. And that was the only way that I really felt like I got to accessorize. But Nikki has like so many cool things that she puts in her hair, because she has like really short wavy hair. She puts in two pigtails usually. And she has like a million necklaces that she puts on. She has like the classic kind of Disney's layering. So give me my accessories back. Give me my Nikki back. And those are my thoughts on the redesign and the color version of the first book, which was recently re-released. That being said, I do recommend that you get any version of the first book that you can. Maybe not if you're above the age of like 15. I don't think you'll really like the books as much then. But I do think they're really great for the maybe like... Well, it really depends on what your reading level is when you're a kid. I was reading them... Gosh, when was I reading them? Definitely elementary school. Maybe like 4th and 5th grade? 5th grade feels about right. Oh, maybe even younger, honestly. Maybe like 3rd. Yeah. Well, before we end for the night, I'm going to send you back into some music. I'm going to get started with The Pop Kids by the Pet Shop Boys. Kind of an interesting poll. I feel like it's kind of... It's kind of a similar level of Campus by Vampire Weekend, in that it's maybe talking about people who are a lot older than Nikki really is, but I feel like it kind of captures that youthful spirit that really translates well into... I said translate way too many times this episode. Kind of works well into The Dark Diaries. So I'll see you on the other side.

studied history while you did.

that's going to be all from me tonight. Well, it's only been 9 minutes, so I'm not going to give you the whole spiel of welcome back to Simmons Radio the Shark. Except I guess I just did there. Well, that'll be all from me tonight. It's our second to last episode, and it's almost 6 p.m. So I will be heading out of Studio A and going to Bartle with my dear roommate, Mary, because I'm hungry. Well, have a great night, everyone, or whatever time of day it is for you right now. I will see you next week for the last time, and then you won't hear from me until September. Unless you live near me / want to see me, then you will probably hear from me before then. Well, yeah, that'll be all from me tonight. Bye.

Hello guys. What is up? So, I don't know if you can hear me right now. Simmons, there's a test emergency alert going around, so give me a second to resolve my screens, and I will be right back.

Hello, everybody. How are we doing? You are listening to Simmons Radio, The Shark, and this is The Fishbowl with your host, Piper Flagg. Welcome back. Thanks for being with me. So basically what just happened was I was doing this really cool intro, right? Doing the Challenger. By the way, the song you just heard was the theme song from Challengers, the movie, if you didn't know. What just happened was I was doing my really cool intro, right? Like, super cool, fading in and out. And then all of a sudden on my monitors where I'm streaming live and recording, these alerts just came up and were like, Simmons, alert, alert. This is a practicey emergency alert. And I was like, girl, what? So thank you for bearing with me. That was... It was really funny. I was still live, but like all of a sudden my screens were blocked with something else. So thanks for bearing with me. Appreciate you bearing with me through these technical difficulties. There we go. Just got the email too. Doing an emergency test. All right. Anyways, so thank you for putting up with my hiatus last week. I was real busy and if I'm being honest, I've been really at a radio, what is it called? Like a writer's block, but with radio, a radio block, if you will. I have not many ideas, and so I had to take a week to pick my little brain with some new ideas for some shows for the rest of the semester. And so, also, I hope you all tune into my artist interview. I'm going to be having another one next Friday. Very exciting. I've had it in the drafts, but I needed to space out the shows a little bit, so there will be an artist interview next Friday. Another really awesome one for you. So I hope you enjoyed that. And I thank you for bearing with me through these perilous times. Now, today's episode is going to be all about those perilous times. I have had what I would call the great academic crash out of 2026. We're going to debrief it. What is going on in the life of Piper? A lot of things is what I can tell you. And then also, we're going to debrief this TikTok I saw that's related. But we're also going to play my favorite study songs because I think I have not that unpopular of an opinion, but a little bit of an unpopular opinion in music that helps me study a little bit in terms of the way I study best. So yeah, the song I first played was the Challengers theme song because yes, in fact, I love to play the Challengers theme song when I'm doing my homework. Because it just makes me feel like I'm playing tennis, and it makes me feel like I'm, like, in an intense battle to finish my homework before other people, or before, like, I don't know, somebody comes and chases after me. Like, it almost gives me a huge rush of adrenaline. So, let's, see, this is really hard. Do I want to play music, or do I want to yap for a little bit? What do I do? Okay, we're going to start with my first two songs. It's a double feature. We're starting off the show with a double feature. Okay, this is unforeseen in the fishbowl. Usually I leave it for the end of the episode. My number one artist to listen to when I'm studying is the one and only Lady Gaga. And I'm kind of embarrassed by this because I love to be one of those people. I love to be one of those people that's like, oh yeah, like I listen to not super, super mainstream artists. Like, yeah, some of them. But I also have some niche artists or like, you know, one-off songs from random tiny artists. Well, no, I also love Lady Gaga. And she single-handedly gets me through all of my study sessions through the sheer adrenaline in her music and insaneness of her music. Particularly like 4 or 5 songs. And I will play them over and over again. So, without further ado, my top 2 favorite songs. Okay, there's like a top 3, but I can only play 2. My top 3 favorite Lady Gaga songs to study to. Number 3, Garden of Eden by Lady Gaga. New one from her. Love it. I don't care. I could be your girlfriend for the weekend. I could be your boyfriend for the night. Fucking awesome. Oh, freaking awesome. Number 2, Judas. Judas, that song, yeah, it is so intense in like the chorus, and it gets me going. And number 1 is Telephone by Lady Gaga. I love
Telephone by Lady Gaga. That is the most adrenaline-inducing song. And if I listen to that song one time, I will be laser-focused. It single-handedly saved me during my study sessions. So without further ado, we're going to do a double feature of Telephone and Judas by Lady Gaga.

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Weren't those just the best? Those songs get me going, just because they're so fast-paced. The other funny thing is not only do I play these songs when I study, I also will always play these songs when I need to walk somewhere fast. Because if I'm ever listening, like, this is gonna sound such like a little, like, music dork moment, but whenever I'm walking on the street and I'm playing music, I have to walk to the beat of that song. So when I'm playing Judas, we're going fast. Like that's the tempo of my feet moving on the pavement. So it's my go-to song for many reasons. When I need to be efficient, when I need to be on the go,